0: between Bunyip and Narnagoon on Monday.
1: The Australian dollar is buying 70.6 US cents. This is Air News. Firstly to rugby league, and with only a handful of games left in the Broncos season, there are fears Brisbane skipper Adam Reynolds has played his last game. The 36-year-old intends to retire at season's end, but has recently been sidelined with ongoing injuries. Veteran Ben Hunt believes Reynolds is a 50-50 chance of pulling the boots back on.
2: He's working his backside off to try and get back for the last couple of the games a year and, you know, finish his career. I guess, you know, it's not going to be on great terms because we're not playing finals, but finish his career, you know, out on the footy field with his teammates and doing the thing he loves. You know, I definitely think he's still a chance.
1: An independent KC will examine Geelong's response to the AFL's Please Explain in the concussion saga to determine if it has broken any AFL rules. The Cats have made Jake Colajasny unavailable for selection from all football. In soccer, Juventus have beaten Palermo in the final match of the Calcio Italiano Perth series. Nadia Scurria was there.
3: More than 15,000 football fans packed into HBF Park for the final night of Italian football in Perth. Crowd favourite Kenan Yildiz opened the scoring for Juventus, helping his side to a 2-0 victory over Palermo. The Rosanero fought hard to the end but couldn't break through the Juventus defence. The match caps off the Calcio Italiano Perth series, which also saw Inter and AC Milan take to the pitch across the city. Nadia Scurria, Perth.
1: And rugby seven star Madison Levy could make her Wallaroos debut next week. She's been named in the squad to play New Zealand in Auckland. Australian Independent Radio News.
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5: Well, it's a bit of a flip of the coin, as it were, this morning, my friends, with the weather. At 9 o'clock, it was 11 degrees, and looking at the temperature now, it's gone down to 9. Thank you very much. Partly cloudy, high chance of showers. Yeah, that's for sure. Becoming less likely this afternoon, though. Winds northerly to northwesterly, 15 to 25 kilometres, turning westerly in the late morning. Overnight low for tomorrow, 7 degrees, 15 tomorrow with a shower or two for Thursday. Friday, 15 and shower or two, partly cloudy both days, Saturday and Sunday. 15 for Saturday, 17 for Sunday. Let's sneak a preview of what next week. Let's have a look at Monday. Monday, oh, they say it's going to be 18. That's nice. Up to 20, would you believe, they say at the moment. 20 on Tuesday, partly cloudy. Well, we can only hope. But as I said, outside our studios here in Croydon, with the time coming up to 6 minutes past 10 on a Wednesday morning, Words and Music is your program. John Mack with you, and we've got 9 degrees. Rod Stewart here with a Bob Seger song from 1971. Good rendition of this one too. Still the same we are.

0: 10 after 10. I see where he hasn't been too well lately either, Sir Rod. Cancelled a couple of concerts, so we certainly hope he's back on the mend. But that one there from 2006, a song that Bob Seger did the original, of course, in 71, and still the same we are.
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0: Thank you, Jeffrey. Yes, we are. And this one from Blondie. Give us a call if you can. Love to hear from you.

0: Do that if you can. Love to hear from you. Blondie there, Debbie Harry, out in front of the group, and that's just from 1980.
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0: Thank you very much. 14 after 10 on Monday, Music Mix. Next week, well, Trevor Bransgrove will be interviewing Rob Iles. Rob was interviewed earlier this year, but since then he has discovered that he volunteers for other organisations too, and which he could be exploring and doing, and some insights into volunteering in general, really. That's what they're going to be talking about. In addition, he will also bring in some of his favourite music to play during the chat too. So this is Monday the 16th, Radio Eastern, 6 p.m. for that. Should be interesting. Robbie, he's a great guy, really is. Lots of fun too. 15 after 10, let's get into the 60s with a little bit of Sergio Mendes, Lani Hall. Of course, the Beatles did this. Back in '66, and this one also.

Lardy Hall, out front of Sergio Mendez and Day Tripper, the Beatles song. We're in the 60s. It's a 60s double, my friends, with Ricky Nelson. Hello, Mary Lou. How are you?

Back to 1961. For that one, Mary Lou, hello, dear. Rick Nelson, unfortunately, we lost him back in 1985. I think it was an aeroplane crash, wasn't it? 45 years of age. Great loss to the music industry. And, of course, he had that show with his parents, too, the Nelsons, on television, wasn't it? But that one for 61. Hello, Mary Lou, if you're listening this morning, great to have you along. Ah, moving in. With a little bit of legs here.

0: She's got legs. I hope for her sake she has. That's ZZ Top there for you.
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0: Yes, indeedy, right after me at 12:05, it's Wednesday Forum with the old mucker himself, Jeffrey Tanner, and his Vinyl Heaven, and he's featuring the first album of Foreigner this afternoon. One of their best, I would say, yeah. And rock music from the 1970s too. So not to miss Mr. Tanner at 12:05, following me and following the news at 12:26 after 10. Here's a sad song about Frankie.
3: Frankie and Johnny were sweethearts.
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0: Sounds a bit of a scoundrel, doesn't he, that Johnny? Not me, that Johnny. And Sammy Cook there. We lost him back in 1964, unfortunately. 33 years of age he was. Frankie and Johnny there from 1964 and right on 10:30.
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0: Shania Twain.

That's a little confusing when you got two CD players and they both track 10. Never mind, we got there in the end. That's the energetic rock and roll band. For you in 2025 there, and leaving it all behind. And now, number 10 is Shania Twain. We'll get there, my dear. I'm holding on to love, she says.

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0: Jono's in shortly with his special track for the morning. Deborah Harry moving in right now.

0: Welch is quite adamant about that, eh? Deborah Harry, 89. I want that man, she says. It's 19 to 11.
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0: And of course, Edie will be in right after Jeffrey at 2 this afternoon. And shortly, we'll have Jono in with his special track. Now, I want to tell you about the, well, if you're looking for fun, I tell you fun. Fun, fun, fun. All local library branches are holding the Great Book Week Scavenger Hunt. Books are full of surprises, and so is the library. Collect your scavenger hunt sheet, then follow the trail of hidden clues. Use your detective skills, and uncover the secret puzzle to see where the adventure takes you. Sounds interesting, doesn't it? Well, this is on Saturday the 22nd of August through until Friday the 28th of August at your local library, and you just check on your library for details. That's all. We'll be back with Jono soon. But in the interim, here's the original version of Funky Town with Lips Incorporated from Minneapolis,

0: That's the original. They did it first before Pseudo Echo, the Aussie band, did it. But they did a good version too, Pseudo Echo. I play that sometimes. That was Lips Incorporated from Minneapolis, Cynthia Johnson, out front of the girls, from 1979, and Funky Town, Jono.
1: That's a good track, that one.
0: I reckon it is, yeah.
1: In fact, I sort of didn't realise that it was a... I wasn't listening to who you said sung it.
0: Oh, right.
1: I just thought that was the one that I've heard so much, which was...
0: Pseudo Echo did it too, and I've played that sometimes. They do a brilliant version of it, Melbourne band, Pseudo Echo. But Lips Incorporated, they are the original purveyors of that. Mm. Good morning, sir. How are you?
2: I'm very well, thanks, John.
0: That's good. Not much of a day, but that's what we can expect for a while, I think. Mm. Actually, it's going to be good during the weekend, so I hear... partly cloudy, 17. Would you believe, and I'm looking ahead here and I shouldn't be doing this, but on Tuesday it's supposed to be 20 degrees. Oh. Heat wave.
2: Better roll out the summer wardrobe there, John.
0: What have you got for
2: but
0: us this morning?
2: I was actually amazed at some of the sights on the news about flooding in the last few days. Yeah. And, you know, we've had, I think, drizzle, but nothing heavy. Mm.
0: What about those poor folk over in Canada with those bushfires? Oh, unbelievable.
2: Yeah. And then Colombia with the earthquakes.
0: But you wouldn't think in a place like Canada, very cold, that it would be bushfires like that. But, hey, this is how the world is changing, unfortunately. Mm-hmm. What have you got, sir?
2: I've got a Cliff Richard track.
0: Sir Cliff.
2: He was just Cliff in those days.
0: Yeah.
2: 1976. So this is going back.
0: Track two, you said.
2: Yeah, it's called I'm Nearly Famous.
0: It's a good track.

0: Sir Cliff. And he's saying he's nearly famous. I think he's pretty famous, isn't he?
1: Yeah, I don't think he can sing that song anymore now.
0: Well, I'll tell you what, too, he's still going and he's in his 80s. And, I just wonder how long he's going to continue singing for. I'm good on him if he can do it, I suppose. But as I've said before, with many artists getting up in age, they don't know when to quit, someone might think.
1: I don't think he's... Is he doing any new material?
0: I don't know. I don't think so. I don't think so. It's regurgitating the old stuff. Yeah,
1: and he had a tour fairly recently, didn't he?
0: Yes.
1: Beginning of the year.
0: That's right, yeah. Down in St Kilda at the Palais, I think it was. And that went over very well, obviously. Yeah. But no, good on him. And, bringing it in this morning, Cliff Richard, for our friends. Thanks for that, Jono.
1: Pleasure.
0: Time for Pam. And Pam, it's quite a short one today, but Pam is talking about the boyfriend.
1: Mm.
2: Just think, Gordon, our little daughter bringing her boyfriend home for the weekend.
3: Mm. When's he coming?
2: Tonight. They're getting here about 7 o'clock.
3: What's he do, this bloke, anyway?
2: Sholto. His name's Sholto. He works in the media.
3: Mm. Where's that exactly?
2: What's got into you, Gordon? I think you're jealous. I know she's always been your little girl, but now she's got herself a boyfriend and you don't like it. You've got your nose put out of joint.
3: Don't talk such unremitting rubbish. Where's he going to sleep, this Sholto?
2: Well, with Katie, I imagine.
3: What?
2: Well, surely you don't imagine they're not sleeping together already.
3: My little Katie?
2: She's 23, Gordon.
3: No, it's my house and I'm not having it. That spare bed is right above the kitchen. He's always squeaked. I'm not sitting there eating my Auburn in the morning, listening to my daughter and some opportunist directly overhead.
2: What do you mean, some opportunist? She's probably going to marry him.
3: Well, that's different. That's sanctified bonking. I wouldn't mind that so much. It's sort of a chore, you know, like getting the coal in.
2: Well, thanks. That explains a lot.
3: Sholto, indeed.
2: His father's a banker.
3: A what?
2: A banker.
3: Mm. Got a few bob, is he? No doubt from sucking the blood of his fellow man.
2: They live in that beautiful white house on the Davenport Road.
3: Well, that house with the Range Rovers outside and the Porsche.
2: Yeah, that's the one.
3: That place with the enormous conservatory and tennis court.
2: Yeah.
3: With the post and rail paddocks and the stud.
2: Mm, that's the place.
3: Got any 3-in-1?
2: Why?
3: I'm going up to fix the squeak.
0: My. How we quickly change our tune, isn't
1: we
0: it?
1: Do.
0: We'll have more Pam for you same time next week. Thank you, Jono, for coming in this morning. The Legal Eagle's in at 11:30.
4: Thanks, John.
0: Thanks, mate.

Taking us back to 1978 with Sniff and Tears from the UK there. Paul Roberts doing the honours out front from 78 and the driver's seat. Coming up to the news at 11.

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2: Hello there, I'm Sean Bindley. The Reserve Bank Governor isn't ruling out the need to lift interest rates again if inflation doesn't show sign of easing. The central bank has kept the official cash rate steady at 4.35% at its August meeting. Governor Michelle Bullock warning house prices have to fall further and declining values will hit consumer spending. The death toll from a large earthquake in Colombia has passed 220. Rescuers are working around the clock to free those trapped after the 7.4 magnitude quake. Eddie is an Australian man who lives in Bogota. He spoke of his experience.
3: The apartments in Bogota have alarm systems, so the alarm went off about a minute into the tremor, or 30 seconds into the tremor, and then it went for about 2 minutes, and I could feel the apartment actually sort of swaying, which was a super surreal feeling.
2: Less than 2% of motorists seeking compensation for pothole damage in Victoria have received payouts over the past 2 years. Just 23 drivers from 1,809 cases were compensated. Shadow Roads Minister Danny O'Brien says voters would prefer the roads be fixed instead of having to chase compensation.
4: At the end of the day, people don't want compensation. They just want decent roads that are not damaging their cars. We all have to have roadworthy cars, but the government doesn't seem to be interested in providing car-worthy roads, and that's something that people are very frustrated with.
2: Queensland, where an investigation has been launched into a homicide in Logan. Georgia Condec reports.
5: The woman in her 20s was found unresponsive at a home in Slacks Creek around 12:30 this morning and declared deceased. A crime scene has since been established at the property while detectives investigate the circumstances. A 37-year-old man was arrested at the address and is currently assisting police with their inquiries. It's understood he is known to the victim. However, the nature of their relationship remains unclear. Officers are assuring the public there is no ongoing threat to the community. Georgia Condec reporting.
2: A Perth woman who publicly shared video of her bashing at the hands of her then partner is angry the vision wasn't shown to the magistrate in her case. Guy Cramp was jailed for 15 months for the assault on Chloe Wright. Backyard security video released by Ms. Wright shows Cramp continuing an attack that began in her Stratton home. Outside the court, Ms. Wright said the prosecution should have made sure that the magistrate was able to see what had happened to her.
6: Everybody was able to see this footage except the one person that mattered was not able to see that. I have to have a rhinoplasty and a septoplasty and I'm on the wait list at Royal Perth. None of that was brought up by the prosecution.
2: In air medical news, an Australian team has made a world first breakthrough in growing a human heart valve in a laboratory. Air News' Lee Harrison has the details.
7: The Murdoch Children's Research Institute has used a patient's own cells to successfully grow human heart valve tissue that mimics those in the human body. Researchers claim they've cracked the code to create the first 3D version from stem cells. It's a step toward helping millions of patients with damaged or missing valves who face a lifetime of repeated heart surgery.
2: This is Air National News. All-rounder Bo Webster believes he has the runs on the board to be considered for a place in the Australian cricket side's top order. The Aussies take on Bangladesh in the first test in Darwin, which begins tomorrow. In AFL news, Brisbane coach Chris Fagan says he isn't surprised that young Lions forward Will McLaughlin is attracting interest from Victorian clubs. Air News' Sarah Patterson reports.
8: McLaughlin bagged 8 straight goals in a recent VFL game, and with his contract due to run out at the end of this year, both Carlton and Essendon are reportedly interested in the young star. McLaughlin has played only 7 senior games with just 1 single appearance for the Lions this season. Coach Chris Fagan telling SEN, whilst he hopes McLaughlin stays at Brisbane, he understands the interest from other clubs. Sarah Patterson, S Sport.
2: Meanwhile, Josh Fraser will apply for the Carlton coaching job. The interim coach making his decision yesterday, having coached the Blues to 10 wins from 12 matches. He'll now have to present to club officials at the end of the home and away season. In rugby league, Rabbitohs forward Kian Koloamatangi has declared his side is ready for war in Friday night's clash with the Bulldogs. Sitting in 7th, South can take a huge step towards confirming a finals berth with victory. But Koloamatangi says he knows the 9th place Dogs will be just as desperate.
9: It's semi-final all the way through, so it's a must win. You know, Doggies are been piping hot the last couple of weeks, so, you know, we're ready for war and, yeah, it's a must-win game for both clubs.
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10: Well, the temperature's up and down like a yo-yo, my friends. It was 9 degrees an hour ago. Now it's back to 11. Either that or the temperature gauge has gone nuts. But, 11 degrees at the moment, we say, at just on 5 past 11. 14 degrees is the expected maximum, with partly cloudy day, high chance of showers, becoming less likely this afternoon. Winds north to northwesterly, 15 to 25 kilometres, turning westerly in the late afternoon. Top tomorrow for Thursday, 15, 7 overnight and a shower or two. For Friday, 15, shower or two, 2. And for the weekend, partly cloudy both days, Saturday and Sunday. 15 on Saturday, 17th on Sunday. But as I repeat, outside our studios here in Croydon, time at 6 minutes past 11. We do have 11 degrees. John Mack with you through until midday. Great to have your company, as always, of course. Do give us a call if you can. That'd be lovely. 9722-9981 is the phone number to ring, or 0485-866-981 if you want to SMS us. Around about a quarter past 11 too, Jeffrey will be in to talk about his program coming up after mine at 5 past 12, because at 11.30 it's the Illegal Eagles in. Right now it's a little bit of AI to kick this hour off. Oh, yeah. It's Southern Boogie. And this is the Copperhead Stomp. Yeah.

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Out to 1977 for Fleetwood Mac there. Chris McVie out front. Unfortunately, we lost Christy back in 22 at 79 years of age. Great singer, though. And that one from Fleetwood Mac, Going Your Own Way.

Back to 1963, there for the lads from Liverpool and All My Lovin', and we're in the middle of a 60s double. That's one from Brenda Lee, A Dumb

0: She comes from Atlanta in the US of A. She's 80 years young and still going strong. I believe Brenda Lee. Dum Dum Diddly Dum and all that stuff too from 1961. A double there, Jeffrey. Good morning,
1: and
0: sir.
1: And jumping over broomsticks as well.
0: Oh, you could do that if you're agile enough.
1: I think when she recorded that, she was must be very agile.
0: Well, I think she started off about 14 years of age.
1: Absolutely. Yeah. Well, I mean, basically, it was always country music that sort of stepped into rock and roll when it did. So, I'm a little baby, let's jump.
0: Well, I don't think she's recording anymore, that's for sure. Probably thought, I've made enough brass. Don't need to do it anymore. And now I'll just
1: much
0: do this.
1: The same as myself, of course.
0: Absolutely. Oh, yeah, right. Ed of Vermont, he's a nice guy. You played Always Looking on the Bright

0: a British-American band, with Luke Graham, who was the original singer.
1: And he's back with them intermittently.
0: Oh.
1: But I did say that, didn't I?
0: Yes. Intermittently. Write that down, yes.
1: And because he's had health problems, he's... once they've given up this tour, I think they're doing a tour with Journey.
0: Oh, okay.
1: And they do these wonderful double acts in America, and every now and again one comes over here. But it's but yeah, they get together, and of course, Foreigner Journey, touring with Journey.
0: Right.
1: But there's not one single
0: original member.
1: Mm. Right. Even the guy that Lou Graham has stepped in, the new singer is actually their lead guitarist.
0: Oh, okay.
1: And Kerry, somebody, was their lead singer for about 22 years, and he's retired.
0: Yeah.
1: So it's about, but they haven't retired the name, have they?
0: Well, I remember seeing them many, many moons ago when they came to Melbourne, Foreigner, with Lou Graham. He's a little fella too. I had that look for him. Where is he on the stage? Yeah. Somewhere. No, tremendous voice. And they were on with
1: Santana.
0: No, not Santana. The boys from where were? What am I trying to think of?
1: I have no idea.
0: I'll think of it in a minute. Anyway, they were the
1: waited around for half an hour, folks.
0: Yes, that's it. Yes, yes, yes.
1: Doobie Brothers.
0: Absolutely.
1: Yes.
0: I couldn't think of it.
1: Yeah.
0: But, no, and they were great.
1: Yeah.
0: They were really great. Good.
1: Well, concert. You think if they've been around for this long... now, I've got to read you this because this is...
0: Oh, all right.
1: You've got to turn your toes up when you hear.
0: Mm-hmm.
1: Is the Foreigner's the debut studio album that released on March the 8th, 1977.
0: Right.
1: Don't want to say that one too quickly.
0: No,
1: even if you still say 49, it's nearly 50, isn't it?
0: Yeah, yes, absolutely.
1: So
0: but they're not recording anymore, are they?
1: No, the last studio album was maybe 20 years. In fact, I think they recorded one studio album with the lead singer Kelly somebody. I can't remember.
0: Mm.
1: But the one of the last ones was actually it was a DV / CD live album with an orchestra.
0: Right.
1: And that is really good. Mm. So, but in fact, the only original member that was still with the band then was Mick Jones, who actually got the band together.
0: Mm.
1: So, but he's now suffering from Alzheimer's, so he doesn't perform anymore.
0: Mm.
1: But they actually did the, Mick Jones did the soundtrack to a movie. Oh, gee, that had Billy Connolly in it.
0: All right, okay.
1: Yeah, can't write. Our brains aren't.
0: You got my problem. Morning.
1: Yeah, that's right. But once again, no original members except for Lou Graham. Every now and again,
0: you wonder why they bother, though, Jeff. I mean, if there's not the original ones there, I suppose as long as they pertain the same sort of sound, I guess. But yeah. I mean, it seems to me, and I've said this many times actually to Carolyn, talking about bands that are coming on, people like the Stones and that, they're still wobbling on stage.
1: Mm.
0: And you'd wonder why they're doing it, because it can't be for the money.
1: Well, the Rolling Stones are looking to do not a tour, but a, what do they call it, when they're in one place at one time. The one in Los Angeles, the Sphere.
0: Right.
1: And they're looking to do something. But, you know, I suppose as long as Mick Jagger can still, excuse the expression, wiggle his ass, you know. But Keith Richard has actually said, no way knowing, is he touring again? Ronnie Wood has gone out with his own band.
0: So who's left? Just Jagger?
1: Well, the originals that are left now are just basically Mick Jagger and Keith Richard.
0: Richard, yeah.
1: But, Ronnie Wood.
0: Ronnie Wood, yeah.
1: Joined them. Obviously, he's not an original because he took over from Brian Jones.
0: Yeah.
1: So, Why do we remember all this stuff?
0: I have no idea, but it's useless information probably to most people. But anyway, it's good to remember these things. And I just can't understand why they still want to do it. But I suppose if they've got nothing else in their lives.
1: Well, Keith Richards suffers very badly from arthritis. Mm.

0: I mean, you know, when you look at his hands, he's actually, but he can still play a guitar.
1: Yeah, yeah.
0: So it is what it is.
1: I know a lot of people, and I know Carol's one of them. She says to me, she can never understand how the Stones came to be so famous, because she said, well, her thoughts were they were not that talented, really. I mean,
0: well, they came.
1: They came at the right time.
0: It came out at the right time in England when the blues hit the shore, so to speak. Mm. When you had bands like the Rolling Stones and the Yardbirds, and then Eric Clapton with John Mayall. And the blues sort of took over, and they were a very good blues band. In fact, we played one of their tracks last night. And they took, they were at the residency of the Crawdaddy Club.
1: Oh,
0: and
1: right.
0: Then when the Rolling Stones got famous, the Yardbirds took over.
1: Mm, mm.
0: So they were around then. I mean, the Yardbirds done quite a few, they got quite a few years out of it. So, yeah. But I've never been a huge fan. I listened to a couple of tracks off of their latest album. You know, they've got one out now.
1: Yes, yes.
0: And it's very good, but it's still, yeah, okay. Mm. It's, yeah.
1: Look, look, there are people out there that probably think they're better than sliced bread. But, you know, I guess what I'm trying to say is they're a procured taste.
0: Oh, absolutely.
1: In many ways.
0: Have you ever actually seen them live?
1: No. No, I haven't.
0: I saw them live very early in the piece, and I'm talking about 1965.
1: Right.
0: And I was working a building company, and all the guys used to go up down to the Marquee in Wardour Street, and I went with them, and I said, who are we going to see? And they said, we're going to see the Rolling Stones.
1: Right.
0: So that was 1965. Mm. But I've seen them a couple of times. The last time I saw them was here at Rod Laver. And it's one of those situations where they came on and they're a bit ragged, and you're going, yeah, they're good, but as it went on, they just got better.
1: Oh,
0: and
1: right.
0: Better.
1: Okay.
0: And by the end, I mean, literally, Mick Jagger had the meeting. And when you're doing Brown Sugar and got everybody involved, you can see why they're such a good live band.
1: Well, they've made millions, of course, and they're one of the greatest bands of all time. And I had, as I said, the great pleasure of meeting Mick Jagger many years ago, and he's a lovely person. Yeah. But
0: loves his cricket.
1: He does. That came in. I didn't mean to push that. But listen,
0: and the rest of the show is going to be 70s rock.
1: Good on you. Talk to you then. Bye.
0: Bye bye.

0: back to 1969 for that one by the Box Tops, Alec Chilton, out front of the guys from Memphis and Tennessee, and Soul Deep.
1: You've written the song, you've made the recording and released the CD. Now you want people to hear it. That's where AMRAP can help.
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0: Thank you very much. Right on 11:30 and at this time on a Wednesday, at this time of the month, it's a hi and a hello to our good friends from Hutchison Legal, namely Con from Hutchison Legal this morning. Good morning, sir.
3: G'day, John. Good to be back.
0: Good to see you too. Not much of a day.
3: Oh, well.
0: I don't like the weather you brought.
3: I don't know. People complain about heat waves and then when it rains, they're not happy either. So.
0: Yeah, I know. We're never satisfied.
3: We need the water. The reservoirs are a bit lower than they were. Yeah. So, you know, I think it's a good thing, but not a good thing if... things have been built in a way that makes the water go your direction and not down the drain.
0: Talking about things like that, it's a good segue into our comment about roads at the moment. And that's been on television, people complaining about how they're not being serviced, potholes everywhere and cars suffering.
3: Mm.
0: What's your thoughts?
3: Well, yeah, I mean, I must admit, I have asked myself the question, am I driving dangerously to go around potholes?
0: Mm.
3: If it's causing me to make other cars scared that I'm swerving or moving,
0: maybe I
3: look drunk. maybe I look like I'm going to go off the side of the road, but I'm just trying to avoid a pothole.
0: Mm.
3: It's important. How closely are you following the car in front? Do you have enough time to see a pothole?
0: Mm.
3: But with those news articles that have come up recently where you've got I think one incident was 7 or 8 cars lined up on the side of the road.
0: Quite a few.
3: They all hit the same pothole.
0: I think it was on the Hume Highway, wasn't it?
3: Well, one of those, maybe it was that one, was like 30 cars. So it was absolute carnage because the visibility was bad and everyone's just smashed into it.
0: Mm.
3: So it made me look it up. I thought I would... plug a search into AI.
0: Absolutely. Yeah.
3: And see what it would come up with. So not strictly legal advice, but I must say method of trying to get some money of by means of compensation for the damage to your car done by a pothole, not really exciting, not really an easy process. So it starts with you've got to work out which road authority is responsible for that road. So when it comes to... major highways, freeways and arterial roads.
0: Mm.
3: That's generally Victorian Department of Transport and Planning. So via Vic Roads is that one. But local and residential roads are the council.
0: Right.
3: That's where you sort of start in who is going to give me some compensation.
0: Mm.
3: But you also have to show that the council knew about the damage to the road, that they knew about the pothole and hadn't done anything to fix it when they should have.
0: Well, this is the whole thing. You know, do you have people coming into Hutchison Legal talking about these sort of things to you, Con?
3: Not to make a claim, because it's not really the value of it. Isn't enough to...
0: What about the damage to cars, that sort of thing?
3: So, well, the other problem is this. So let's say you have $4,000 of damage to your car to repair it. If you try and claim it from a road authority, if they'll accept that claim, saying, oh, yes, we accept that we knew about it and didn't fix it in time, which is a big if.
0: Yeah.
3: The first $1,681, you have to cover yourself. Bad luck. Bad luck,
0: right?
3: And so obviously if you have comprehensive insurance, that's the better way to go. Generally speaking, your insurance excess is going to be maybe $750 or $500, depending on your policy, or maybe $1,000.
0: Mm.
3: And then the insurer takes care of the rest and you just pay your excess. So generally speaking, if you have that kind of insurance cover, you'd want to claim it. But if you've only got sort of third party to cover someone else's damage, no one's paying for the damage on your car. Your own insurer may not be paying, and then you've got this other unsatisfactory process of trying to show.
0: I guess, look, I become a bit of a redneck about these things. And it befuddles me to understand why you pay all these road taxes, petrol taxes,
3: yes,
0: registration,
3: yes,
0: license,
3: yep,
0: all these sorts of things. Isn't it supposed to be helping to maintain the roads we drive on?
3: No, that money's used for a lot of different things, and it's not purely for the roads. But the federal government fuel excise was discounted for a long period of time because of overseas events. I think that's come off now. It was reduced and then it's come off again. But that money is used for all sorts of what they call consolidated revenue items.
0: So what's supposed to pay for the roads?
3: Well, that's part of it. And there's a federal and state funding of roads. And again, it's whether they're considered, you know, federal roads of, you know, sort of national importance, or the state's own network, or the, as I say, or even the councils.
0: Yeah, but, you know, I don't want to labour the point, but not only damage to cars, you could get people could be very...
3: Exactly right.
0: They could injured, driving over these things, cars causing accidents and so forth, going into these potholes. So surely they don't think that... Sorry, go on.
3: No, that's right. The difficulty here is about, you know, what's called a sort of foreseeability, or what should have reasonably been known and what should have reasonably been done with that knowledge. Mm. And so the difficulty is, let's say the road is fine, like it's safe, not perfect, but it's not going to cause any injury or accidents or damage to cars. But then overnight, something changes on the road surface, and before anyone notices, cars are smashing into it and all sorts of carnage is happening. Who do you blame? You can't really say Vic Road should have known or the council should have known, because it's happened
0: Sure, I understand that, but some of the roads that I've driven on have been like driving on corrugated iron.
3: Yeah, correct. So if hundreds of people have reported that pothole or road in and they still damage, you know, something bad happens, there's damages to cars, or there's an accident, somebody is bounced off the road into a tree, I mean, that'd be horrible, horrible situation.
0: Yes.
3: Then there's a better prospect of saying, hey, you knew about this, people reported it in, you're meant to get a report number, anyone who reports in should get an incident or report number. Mm. And if you could get those records, if you wanted to try and make a claim, you'd be saying, well, I want the records of what the council knew, or what Vic Roads knew, you know, or Department of Transport. What did you know about this before this bad event
0: Well, that's
3: happened?
0: Right. And I'm not, you know, pointing the finger at any particular council or organisation. What I'm saying is that surely these people do know, people would report these things, and are they sweeping it under the carpet, or haven't they got enough money to do
3: repairs? Well, it might
0: you know
3: be, I don't think anyone wants to sweep it under the carpet. It might be more likely that it's there's a list of priorities and there's a list of limited funding, and they're trying to cover what they can, because of course no one wants their council rates to go up to fix the roads. Well, maybe they do, maybe they don't. Everyone complains if the rates go up. No one wants car registration to go up. No, so we don't want things to go up because we're already struggling with, you know, cost of living. And then, but then you've got to say, well, how has it been allowed to deteriorate
0: over such a long
3: period of time?
0: What about the money that's already in the coffers?
3: Yeah, correct. So this is the thing now. So everyone's sort of left to fend for themselves. And as I say, there is a way of trying to claim, but you've got to cover your first $1,681 yourself. And so if your damage is $2,000, it's not really worth, you know, engaging a lawyer or wasting your time with this process. And you're still sort of crossing your fingers whether they're going to accept your claim or not, because they'll say, oh, no, we inspected that road a month ago and it was fine.
0: Yes.
3: No claim. Bad luck. See you later. It's a difficult one because it affects everyone every day who drives
0: a car. Well, it does. And as I said, I just hope that nobody gets killed or maimed by falling into one of these potholes.
3: Yep.
0: And damaging not only the car but themselves also. I'll get off my hobby horse now.
3: Well, the best thing is just report them in. The more people report in, the more that makes it more likely something will happen for that dangerous road or highway or whatever it is.
0: Absolutely.
3: Just report it in. I know it's annoying having to do it, but just report it in, and see what happens.
0: All right. What else have we got this morning, sir?
3: Well, I just thought I'd give an update on, there was an announcement just, you know, literally within the last couple of days. I previously spoke here about the right to work from home 2 days a week for employers that had more than 15 employees or 15 or more. They just announced, the new Premier just announced that that's going to be delayed until 1st of July next year.
0: Right.
3: So previously it was going to be the larger employers, and the under 15 employees was going to come in on 1st July. Now they're saying they're going to bring legislation in before the election, but it won't start until 1st of July for everyone.
0: Okay.
3: So just an update on working from home. People were excited to start working at home 2 days a week from the 1st of September, literally weeks away, and that's sort of been snatched away from...
0: So there's no timeline on it?
3: Well, the timeline is 1 July next year now.
0: Oh, next year.
3: They've kicked the can down the road, as they say.
0: Okay.
3: So there's that one as well. Yep.
0: So what do you do in the interim? Do you just cross your fingers and hope that it comes to fruition?
3: Well, it depends who's going to win the next election as to whether these laws will actually ever be implemented, but they won't be implemented any earlier than the 1st of July next year now.
0: Coulda, shoulda, woulda.
3: Yeah, that's right.
0: All right, we'll take a break if I can. Thanks, Con, and we'll be back.

0: That's a song made popular by Nina Simone many, many moons ago. But our own Australian vocalist, Darby M, did a beautiful version of it there from her in 2005, it was. Feeling Good, the song originally done in 65. Coming up to 15 minutes away from the news at 12, I want to tell you about the Maroondah Council calling on volunteers for their Meals on Wheels service. Now, you can spare a few hours a week, that'd be great, or a fortnight or even monthly time to do those sort of things for them. Volunteers can be individuals, couples, people who are supported by carers, or maybe a group that you can call and give special development school interest. So this is for people who might be able to help for Meals on Wheels service, Maroondah Council, and the number to ring is 92945632. That's 92945632.
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0: Thank you very much. We'll be back with Con from Hutchison Legal just in a moment. I want to tell you about the Ringwood Lake Probers Club, though. They will be having a guest speaker, Jeanette Werkmeister, at their monthly meeting in August. Now, her topic in Melbourne is the Roaring Twenties, and this will cover the Roaring Twenties right up to the stock market crash of October 1929, including the challenges and life experiences of ordinary Australians in the 1920s. Now, this is on Monday, on the 3rd of the month. That's each month, Monday, 10 a.m., and it's at the H.E. Parker Reserve at 152 Heathmont Road in Heathmont on the first floor. If you want to find out more about it, Frank Nolan is on the phone at 0431 106 073. That's 0431 106 073. And if you can't take those details down as we blurb them over the air to you, do give us a call here on 9722 9981 because Jono will have his finger on the pulse, so to speak. Con.
2: Yes, John, I just thought it'd be good to sort of... Everyone talks about AI all the time.
0: Yeah, well,
2: now,
0: it's quite a subject, isn't it?
2: It's creeping into everything.
0: Yeah.
2: And I thought I'd just reflecting on how that's impacting what our initial consultations or our initial communications with prospective new clients. Mm. We're finding increasingly that people are sending us... that they might ring and they say, I've got a problem... And we say, well, send us some details in.
0: Yes.
2: And what we get is a huge, long, massive pages of something generated by AI.
0: Oh, okay.
2: And that's not helpful in the initial engagement with a lawyer because it's sort of like trying to compare it to something wrong with your car and you take it to the mechanic. And then you give the mechanic pages of information about what's probably wrong with your car.
0: Yes.
2: It's a little bit disrespectful of the mechanic or the lawyer, but it also, it's hard to discern what's actually coming from the person and their experience and what's the AI saying in their place.
0: Well, what's a nursedom to do that, A, and where are they getting it from?
2: Well, look, it can be because sometimes, English may not be first language or it's a complex area and so... people research with AI and it looks good, it sounds good and so they think, oh, this... but it's not them genuinely speaking and so it makes it... it doesn't make it easier for us to discern the what are the relevant issues and facts that we actually need to look into.
0: Yeah.
2: It creates more of a cloud and a fog rather than clear crystal, this is what the real issue is.
0: Yeah. So they're going into Google, going on to AI and getting this...
2: Yep.
0: Stuff.
2: Well, the other thing as well is that AI likes to, if you ask it to, it'll set out this, people are saying, what questions should I ask my lawyer at the first appointment?
0: Yes.
2: But the AI is wanting you to have, if you followed everything the AI said, you'd be in an appointment for 3 to 4 hours But no one wants to pay a lawyer for 3 to 4 hours at their hourly rates.
0: Absolutely.
2: For the first interview, right, for the first appointment.
0: Okay.
2: And it shouldn't take that long. But the AI is producing these, you know, you should ask this and you should ask for the complete strategy from beginning to end and how, you know, like, and it's just unrealistic to think that before you've even met the lawyer at the beginning, that it sort of as if people think that it's like a television sitcom show where within half an hour, actually 22 minutes if you take out the ad breaks, you get a problem, you get a wrestle, and you get a solution all within that time. If only legal matters were that simple.
0: So the thing to do is to go in and forget about going on to Google and AI. Go in and talk to your lawyer.
2: Yes,
0: and put the facts, figures, look, whatever before
2: an email in your own words is far more useful to us. And the other part of it is, in the relationship between a lawyer and a client, there has to be what's called trust and confidence. And that goes both ways. The client needs to have trust and confidence that the lawyer knows what they're talking about, that they're dealing with the matter, that they're listening to the client. There's that trust and confidence.
0: Right.
2: But the lawyer also has to have trust and confidence in the client that what the client is telling them is their information, not just something that the AI has done. And because there's a lot more, if I can say, sifting or weeding out what's relevant, what's not relevant. So I just thought it's worth mentioning that. I'm not saying you can look up AI. I did it before about the potholes. So it can be helpful, but not to run the whole conversation, not to to try and solve every problem. And the other issue for us lawyers is that the courts don't like AI being used unless you expressly tell them how it was used and where you've used it. And that, of course, also increases costs if you have to do that, because lawyers must personally verify any AI that they use, that they went and checked the source material.
0: Oh, okay. Yep.
2: So it's dangerous territory. You can't just give to a court anything AI produced. That's, you know, because the real, and it's been raised in a case, the AI is not a lawyer.
0: No.
2: The AI doesn't owe obligations to a court, and yet the courts are being flooded with AI content, being generated content, being submitted into court, and the judges are hating it. They don't want it. And there was a person who got lambasted for relying on AI as if it was a lawyer. And then presenting arguments to the court, I got advised by my AI lawyer. And it just doesn't work.
0: I've got to say, look, and I'm guilty of it too, if you want to say that, we do play, or I play, AI music here. Not a complete program of it, because I think that's taking away from the artists themselves. And the thing we do, and I do, and I'm supposed to, is to acknowledge the original artist.
2: Yes.
0: That did that particular song, because AI is a cover, obviously.
2: Yes.
0: But I've got to say that AI, some AI, not all of it, but a lot of AI music is damn good stuff. Yeah. Well done.
2: So.
0: Superbly done, in fact. But then again, as I said, you've got to acknowledge the artist who originally did the song, because they were the ones that wrote it, the ones that sung it originally, and so forth. And this is just a copy.
2: Yes.
0: You know what I'm saying?
2: Yes.
0: So
2: yes.
0: And it's, there's no names and pactrals either.
2: Yes. Well, that reminds me, you can call it a tribute, which is a call out to, a shout out to the greatest song in the world. It's not the greatest song in the world. It's just a tribute.
0: Absolutely. So, I mean, AI is a great thing in many ways, but I think also we might have opened up a Pandora's box.
2: Yes. Well, and it's getting out of control.
0: Yeah. All right, Con, thank you very much for coming in this morning, my friend. It's good to hear from you and get acknowledgement on potholes, that they are being problems around the world, certainly in Australia.
2: Yes.
0: And that maybe somebody will do something about it. We'll look forward to seeing you next month. Now, next month, I'm off to the UK.
2: Oh, right.
0: But I will be here to be talking to you at the same time on a second Wednesday in the month.
2: Great. Well, enjoy the trip.
0: I will. See you later, Colin.
2: See you, John.
0: Bye.
2: Hey,
0: Mom.

0: That's Melbourne combination of Tanya and James, known as Bachelor Girl. 1998 and Buses and Trains.
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2: It's time to begin. Here's Katie Noonan for RAD.
3: You might think it's embarrassing to admit that you can't drive your car properly after a few drinks. Well, let me say there's nothing embarrassing about not wanting to lose your license. There's also nothing embarrassing about not wanting to die or be seriously injured because of drinking and driving. When you drink, give up the keys, arrange a designated driver, or have enough money for a taxi. You'll make the road a safer place for everyone.
0: Thank you very much for being with me this morning. Hope you have enjoyed the program. Look forward to your company same time next week. Right now, it's time to leave you in the capable hands of Mr. Jeffrey Tanner. Thanks to Jono for all his help. See you next week.
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5: Hello there, I'm Sean Bindley. The opposition claims its migration targets won't slow economic growth or dent productivity. The coalition will use a key speech to argue the annual net migration rate should be lower to about 180,000. The address follows the Reserve Bank's warning Australia's economy is increasingly reliant on higher immigration. But Liberal MP Tom Venning says he thinks his party has got the balance right.
6: It's very simple. We are building less homes and bringing in more people. Ipso facto, we have a housing crisis. So we want to reduce migration to the amount of houses we complete. Not approve, but complete. And it's very simple in my mind.
5: Experts have warned a downturn in the property market will continue following yesterday's RBA announcement. The central bank has kept the official cash rate at 4.35% after three consecutive rises earlier in the year and has warned further hikes are on the cards unless inflation eases. Cotality Head of Research, Jared Berg, says rates are just one layer in a series of considerations impacting the market.
7: So even before the RBA started lifting rates, we were seeing affordability and servicing a mortgage being a considerable constraint. Then we've had the rate rises, we've had the impact of the Iran conflict, and we've had the changes around investors coming out of the budget. All of these factors have pulled in the same direction and brought the market now to a point where we are seeing a downturn.
5: Republican Senator Bill Cassidy, a physician who chairs the Senate Health Committee, has publicly broken with US President Donald Trump over a new executive order on childhood vaccinations, writing on X that the order is wrong and will make children less safe. The order signed on Monday would cut the recommended childhood vaccine schedule from 18 jabs to 11 and proposes splitting the combined measles, mumps and rubella vaccine into three separate shots, a move that goes against broad scientific consensus. The American Academy of Pediatrics has also condemned the order, calling it dangerous. James Goodison is in Washington. He says the real concern amongst medical professionals is that the order could undermine public confidence in childhood vaccinations, even though the federal government cannot impose the changes on individual states.
8: The way it works in the states is effectively different states within America draw up a list of what vaccines a child needs to have in order to attend school. That's decided on a state level. So, of course, America's states, they vary in culture, in government, in political leanings. But really, the fear from experts when it comes to this executive order is that it gives parents an idea in their mind that certain vaccines are discredited. And that could possibly lead to a re-emergence of diseases like measles.
5: Victoria's roads minister says he's asked his department to look into the existing compensation scheme for motorists after many failed to secure payouts on vehicles damaged by potholes. Less than 2% of motorists seeking compensation have been successful, just 23 drivers. Paul Hamer says his department will look at whether the settings in the legislation need to be changed.
9: So there is an existing compensation scheme, and that is under the Road Management Act of 2004. And that's why the Carroll Labor government is going to be looking into this legislation, and I've asked the department to look into this legislation to see if it remains fit for purpose in the current conditions.
5: This is Air National News. Chris Scott has refused to speculate on whether Jake Colajasny will play for Geelong again. The Cats have made the defender unavailable for selection from all football, with no timeline for his return. The coach says he hasn't spoken with the defender about the decision not to play him.
10: Not about the decision, but I was aware our captain's run before the Essendon game was last Friday, and I was aware that he was unavailable at that point. So because the situation's a status quo, I haven't felt the need to get an update from him.
11: Do you think you'll play in Geelong again or out Geelong again?
10: I couldn't speculate on that.
5: Meanwhile, Josh Fraser will present to Carlton officials by the end of the home and away season. He's decided to apply for the club's vacant coaching job. In rugby league, Jaden Sullivan will start at halfback for the Rabbitohs in Friday night's high-stakes clash with the Bulldogs. Just his third start of the season, Campbell Graham returns from injury, pushing Jai Gray to the bench. And the Broncos are determined to finish their season on a high, despite being out of finals contention. The reigning premiers now sit second last on the ladder, following a disastrous fall from grace. But centre Katoni Stagg says the season isn't over yet.
12: It's very sad, you know, obviously not getting to where we wanted to get to is in the finals again and chasing another trophy, but we're still not going to give up. We've got things to play for and we'd love to be playing for another grand final, but, you know, we've still got other things to do.
5: And Australia has had a great start to the Pan Pacific Swimming Championship in Los Angeles, with Moesha Johnson winning gold in the 10K open water swim. Australian Independent Radio News.
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14: Well, your local weather forecast is going to be a maximum of 14 degrees, so pin your ears back. Partly cloudy, yep. High chance of showers, yep. Becoming less likely this afternoon. Well, I'll be buttered on both sides. It is 12 degrees outside of our studios here in Croydon. And on Thursday, maximum of 15, minimum of 7 with a shower or 2. For Friday, maximum of 15, a shower or 2. And for the all-important weekend for Saturday, maximum of 15, partly cloudy. And for Sunday, maximum 17. Once again, it's partly cloudy. And as I said, even I... look out the window, it is partly cloudy. In fact, it's very cloudy. Oh, lordy, lordy, lordy. 6 minutes past the hour of 12, you are with Jeff Tanner on this Wednesday Music Forum. Big thank you to John Mack for a wonderful show and his really good interest in with the Legal Eagles. All about the potholes. There you go. Alrighty, thank you very much, John. And I know you're going to enjoy the time you're going to have in the UK. Good luck, mate. Let's start off with our theme tune.

Well, as I said to Mr. Mac, I'm going to rock your socks off. I hope I will. This is all 70s rock today, and I hope you're going to enjoy it. And let's start off with Queen, and they got a killer Queen.

0: The wonderful Fleetwood Mac with Christine McVie out the front. But John Mac played a track, and sadly, Christine has gone. I loved her. I thought she was beautiful. I saw her many back in the days when she was with a band called Chicken Shack, and she was the princess of pop then, in those days, with a song called I'd Rather Go Blind. And before that, we did have Queen with Freddie out the front, and he got a killer Queen. Okay, 14 minutes past the hour of 12. Let's have a word about drowning, unfortunately.
1: Here's today's water safety and your children. Drowning is a leading cause of death for toddlers, with half of these deaths occurring in backyard swimming pools and spas. It's estimated that for every child who dies, 3 or 4 survive, but often with permanent brain damage. Toddlers aged between 1 and 3 years are most at risk because they are mobile and curious, but don't understand the dangers of water. You can considerably reduce the risks by supervising your child around water at all times and by teaching them to swim. Taking the precautions to reduce the risk of drowning around your home is also very important. A toddler can drown in a few centimetres of water. A child can drown in 5 centimetres of water. Every exposed water source, no matter how shallow, poses a significant danger. Join me again for water safety and your children.
0: Yes, I think anybody that's ever listened to my shows over the many years, I am an ex-lifeguard at the old Ringwood Aquatic Centre, and you have got to be within maximum of 1 metre away from your child in water. And just because it's winter, there's still a lot of people that go down to our swimming pools, so please keep an eye on your kiddies, please, and also yourselves. I wouldn't be going in the water at the moment anyway, it'd be ruddy cold. Victorian, I like this one. Victorian drivers can still get a 20% registration rebate with an extension until the 31st of August to apply for it. To be eligible, they need to have paid their registration for a light vehicle for personal use between the 1st of July 2025 and the 30th of June 2026. They can claim up to 2 vehicles in their name. The contact detail to submit a claim or check availability, drivers can download the Services Victoria app or visit service.vic.gov.au/rego-rebate before the 31st of August deadline. If you don't have a computer, you can phone Vic Rhodes, who will help you able to apply. I've done mine, and I have got my $94 back. There you go. Come on, Jeffrey. Get it right. You've only just started. Okay, but as John Mack was talking to our legal eagles, and it was on the news, only 2% of people got their claims right or got them back again. So as John said, you know, what are we doing with all with the money? Well, you can get $94 back on your rego now. All righty, it's 17 minutes past the hour of 12. I was made for loving you, baby. This is Kiss.

The wonderful Alice Cooper and School's Out. Well, might be tomorrow. We're not too sure about the teacher's strike anymore, are we? Oh, lordy, lordy, lordy. And before that, Kiss and I Was Made for Loving You. Back in my day at working at Rod Laver, I was at the three concerts at of Kiss, and I only actually got to see them the once. That was enough. Very obviously, very, very theatrical. Not anymore. They've given it away. But the sons of Paul Stanley and Gene Simmons have actually formed their own band. There you go. Keep it in the family. 25 minutes past the hour of 12. You're on Wednesday's Music Forum, and I'm rocking your socks off with 70s rock today. And I'm going to give you this announcement. The Koonung Wood Turners is based in Blackburn North. We get together during the week for a practical work in the club shed and have monthly meetings with demonstrations and guest speakers. This is an upcoming demonstration of the

The Wood Turning Crafter, a Heritage and Family Day. This is going to be held at the Swercolt Cottage at Deep Creek Road, Mitcham, on Sunday the 13th of September. And the time is 11 a.m. to 4 p.m. There is no cost, but if you want to get some more details, you can call Gary on 0411 593 754. Bit of wood turning. Okay, what are we going to do for you next? Now, a song that was written by Pete Townsend from The Who for the rock opera Tommy, and this was a big hit. This was Pinball Wizard, but this is by Elton John.

0: Eric Clapton from his album Slow Hand back in 1977. Lay Down Sally, there you go. And before that we had Elton John's Pinball Wizard. Actually, it was on the soundtrack of the movie that they made of Tommy. And if you've ever seen it, you can remember Elton John as the bother boy with these giant Doc Martin boots on. So, and if you copped it at the end, the guitar solo, that is from one of the very first Who hits of I Can't Explain. We're just absolutely full of it here, aren't we? It is... 23 minutes to the hour of one. Let's have a word from these people, then we're going to go into our vinyl heaven.
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0: 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You can contact Kay on 0400089146. There you go. Little B and Me Craft Club. Lovely. Spend some time with your grandchildren, eh? Alrighty, let's go into our vinyl heaven, and our vinyl heaven album is the very, very first Foreigner album. It's the debut studio album by British-American rock band Foreigner, released on the 8th of March 1977 through Atlantic. It spun off 3 hit singles: Feels Like the First Time, Cold as Ice and Long, Long Way from Home. Also features album tracks such as Head Knocker and Star Rider, the latter of which features a rare lead vocal from lead guitarist and co-founder Mick Jones. Okay, let's go with the very first one. It Just Feels Like the First Time.

0: Two tracks from the very first Foreigner album back in 1977. Don't want to say that one too quickly. 49 years ago. Lordy, lordy, lordy, hasn't time flown? Long, long way from home, and it feels like the first time. And we'll have another couple of tracks from Foreigner in the second hour. But let's have a word from these people.
1: Are you changing any lives by the way you live? Hello, I'm Chuck Swindoll. I realize that's a pretty lofty goal, but the fact is, we choose to live one way. It might as well be with significance, huh? Warren Webster, missionary to Pakistan, understood that. He addressed the Urbana Missionary Conference one year and said, "If I had my life to live over again, I would live it to change the lives of people. Because you have not changed anything until you've changed the lives of people. Not institutions, not laws, people. Sharing your faith, loving others in the name of Christ, these are the things which give life significance."
2: Author and teacher Chuck Swindoll. 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
1: Bye.
0: Bye. There you go. We're having a lot of fun on Tuesday nights, doing a lot of the old 50s and 60s rock and roll. Some tracks that you would not normally hear elsewhere. And we're having a lot of fun doing it, as we always do. After 14 and a half years together, we're still pumping it out, aren't we? Young at Art from the Ferntree Gully Art Society is an open exhibition to all young artists 11 to 18 years old. This is an exciting exhibition to give the youth in our communities an opportunity to display their incredible talent. Artworks may include in multi-mediums, digital, painting, skate decks and sculpture. Come and check us out. Oh, excuse me. Oh, this is going to be held at the Hutt Gallery, 157 Underwood Road, Ferntree Gully. Thursday plus Friday, 1 o'clock till 4 o'clock. Weekends, 11 till 4. Or anytime the flags are flying. It's free entry. Contact details 0409013106. There you go. And as I said, on a Tuesday night, we do play an awful lot of old-time rock and roll, and this is Bob Seger.

No, I wanted to do this for years. Yeah, one of my favourite bands back in the 70s, Ian Hunter at the front of Mott the Hoople, the song that was written by David Bowie. And he offered them another song called Suffragette City and they declined it. So there you go. They did have a number of hits later on that. 4 minutes to the hour of one and we've got the news coming up. I'm going to go out with Paul Rogers at the front of Free. It's All Right Now. I'll see you after the news, folks.

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2: I'm Mark Dransfield. The country's National Disability Insurance Scheme watchdog has used new powers for the first time to ban an auditor and consultant. They're accused of registering 200 providers with false or misleading information. NDIS Minister Jenny McAllister says there's no place for fraud in the scheme.
3: Fraudsters looking to make a quick buck will be booted off the scheme. We are getting on with the job of cracking down on fraud and corruption in the NDIS, and the banning orders should serve as a warning to anyone who thinks they can get away with doing the wrong thing.
2: Police have charged a man with murder following the death of a woman in Logan, south of Brisbane. Sean Bindley reports.
4: At around 12:30 this morning, emergency services were called to the Slacks Creek address where the 27-year-old was located unresponsive. She was declared deceased a short time later. The 37-year-old alleged offender was arrested and has since been charged with her murder. Detective Inspector Ian Galpin admitting police did have contact with the woman in the last 10 days.
5: In relation to domestic and family violence related issues, and as a result of that contact, the police did initiate proceedings under the Domestic and Family Violence Act.
4: If you or anyone you know is experiencing domestic violence, please contact 1-800-RESPECT. Sean Bindley, Air News.
2: Meantime, police have dropped domestic violence charges laid against Bondi terror attack hero Ahmed Al-Ahmed. Dusty Fitzpatrick has details.
6: The 44-year-old disarmed one of the gunmen and was shot multiple times during the Bondi terror attack in December. Mr. Al-Ahmed was charged in June over an incident involving his father at a Bankstown home in March. He's previously pleaded not guilty to domestic violence assault and intimidation. The charges have now been withdrawn after an agreement was reached with the defence team. Al-Ahmed will need to adhere to an AVO for 12 months. Dusty Fitzpatrick, Sydney.
2: The National Farmers Federation says immunisation through food or water is the most viable option for protecting Australian poultry from bird flu. The federal government's now rolling out vaccinations for endangered native birds. NFF President and Queensland chicken farmer Hamish McIntyre says it won't affect the quality or safety of the meat.
7: I want to reassure the public around Australia that birds are eating, the chicken they're eating, the eggs they're eating aren't vaccinated but also aren't any problems with them. I mean, they're still a high protein, high quality.
2: Overseas now, and the New Zealand Prime Minister has survived a party meeting to decide his future. Christopher Luxon's fate hung in the balance as his National Party met to decide whether he should stay on as leader with fewer than 3 months until a general election. A Tasmanian man has won $20 million in Tuesday night's Oz Lotto draw but nearly missed out on entering. Pulse Tasmania reports the winner bought the ticket just before his local newsagent closed after running late from work. He shares a $40 million jackpot with an unregistered entry from Hervey Bay in Queensland. And Australia's biggest bank is the latest to declare a big drop in mortgage applications since the federal budget. Commonwealth Bank has flagged a 15% decline. The lender posted a $10.9 billion profit in the year to June. Checking the Aussie share market, the All Ords is trading down 50 points at 93.93. One Australian dollar is buying 70.58 US cents. This is Air National News. With only a handful of games left in the Broncos season, there are fears skipper Adam Reynolds has played his last game. The 36-year-old is retiring at the end of the year, but has recently been sidelined with ongoing injuries. But veteran Ben Hunt says Reynolds is a 50-50 chance of playing another game.
8: He's working his backside off to try and get back for the last couple of the games a year and, you know, finish his career, I guess. You know, it's not going to be on great terms because we're not playing finals, but finish his career, you know, out on the footy field with his teammates, doing the thing he loves. You know, I definitely think he's still a chance.
2: The Brisbane side has a tough battle ahead, taking on the Warriors at Suncorp Stadium on Saturday. AFL and Hawthorn has ruled out Connor Nash for the rest of the season. The midfielder will have surgery in the coming days to repair a complex nerve issue. And in cricket, Australian all-rounder Beau Webster believes he has the runs on the board to be considered for a place in the Australian top order. Ahead of the first test against Bangladesh, Webster says he shouldn't be viewed as a competitor to regular test all-rounder Cameron Green.
9: What I've done in my first 8 tests with the bat has probably showed that I can be considered as a genuine top 6 batter, and the ball, you know, is an option.
2: The test gets underway in Darwin tomorrow. Australian Independent Radio News.
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0: Well, it's going to be a maximum of 14 degrees today with showers. I don't think so. When I came on at 12 o'clock, it was 12 degrees. It is now 10 degrees. Oh, lordy, lordy, lordy. Thursday, maximum of 15 degrees with a shower or two. Friday, maximum of 15, a shower or two. And for Saturday, maximum of 15, partly cloudy. And on Sunday, maximum of 17. And once again, it's partly cloudy. I know I keep on saying this, folks. It is winter, but it is dire, really, isn't it? It's that cold that seeps into your body, and especially these old bones. Oh, 6 minutes past the hour of one. I hope you're enjoying your Rock Your Socks Off Wednesday Music Forum I'm playing for you today. Now, back in the 70s, God, Jesus, you can't keep on saying that, can you, Jeffrey? Back in the 70s, we started having a lot more progressive rock. Yeah, do you like that? One of the big bands out of America was Kansas, and they are going to do... Oh, no, I won't play that. I'm going to play something else, wasn't I? Come on, Jeffrey, wake up. Blinded by the Light, written by Mr. Bruce Springsteen, and this is Manfred Mann's Earth Band. Oh, I can do one thing today, can't I? And that's play some decent music, eh?

0: There you go. I didn't quite get it right, did I? Manfred Mann's Earth Band, the band that he formed after they dismantled Manfred Mann and Blinded by the Light. Well, you won't be doing that today, will you? He's 11 minutes past the hour of one.
1: You should aim to put together at least 30 minutes of moderate intensity physical activity on most and preferably all days. And the good news is that research has shown that accumulated short bouts of moderate intensity activity are just as effective as continuous activity at improving your health. So you can accumulate your 30 minutes or more throughout the day by combining a few shorter sessions of activity of around 10 to 15 minutes each, if this suits your lifestyle. Remember that moderate intensity activity isn't hard. It should cause a slight but noticeable increase in your breathing and heart rate. So this includes activities such as brisk walking, mowing the lawn, digging in the garden, or medium-paced swimming or cycling.
0: Yeah, trying to get back into doing all of that. As I've mentioned a couple of times, I have been looking after my lovely partner who's had an operation. So, yeah, I've been a bit sort of housebound. But caring for her, but she's getting there. She's getting there. Okay, the View Club of Burwood, Voice, Interests and Education of Women, will be holding their next meeting on Friday, the 21st of August. There will be a two-course lunch followed by a talk from Jodie about the work of the Travellers Aid Society. There will be a raffle, a book stall and trading table with all monies raised going to the Smith Family Children that the club sponsors for their educational needs through the Learning for Life program. The club is looking for new members, so ladies of all ages and backgrounds, come along and you will be warmly welcomed. Okay, this is going to be held on Friday, the 21st of August, at 11:30 a.m. at the Eastwood Golf Club, Liverpool Road, Kilsyth. $30 for a two-course lunch. Inquiries to Judith on 97648602. There you go. Alrighty. Rewind. Back in the 70s, progressive rock started to rear its wonderful head. Oh, I hope I'm going to get this right. Out of America came the band Kansas, and this is Carry On, You Wayward Son. Or My Wayward Son, or yours.
2: Carry on, my wayward son.
0: That's the one.

Bit of a story behind that. In a Broken Dream by Python Lee Jackson. And believe it or not, Python Lee Jackson was an Australian band back in 1970, and they recruited said Mr. Rod Stewart to sing lead vocals on In a Broken Dream. There you go. Not too sure how that actually came about, but obviously he said yes. And it was a big hit for Python Lee. There you go. And unfortunately, latest news about Rod Stewart is hitting a few health issues at the moment. He's had to cancel another couple of shows, and he's had some minor surgeries. And I think that as Mr. Mack and I were saying, sometimes you've got to say to these people, it's time to give it away. There you go. And we had Carry On.

0: people, it's time to give it away. There you go. And we had Carry On, My Wayward Son, Kansas. And as you heard, a bit of a drop off at the end there. It was quite a long track originally. So there you go, Kansas. It is 21 minutes past the hour of one, and it was a big hit for Python Lee. There you go. And unfortunately, latest news about Rod Stewart, he's hitting a few health issues at the moment. He's had to cancel another couple of shows, and he's had some minor surgeries. And I think that as Mr. Mack and I were saying, sometimes you've got to say to these people, it's time to give it away. There you go. And we had Carry On, My Wayward Son. And unfortunately, latest news about Rod Stewart, he's hitting a few health issues at the moment. He's had to cancel another couple of shows, and he's had some minor surgeries. And I think that as Mr. Mack and I were saying, sometimes you've got to say to these people, it's time to give it away. There you go. And we had Carry On, My Wayward Son, Kansas. And as you heard, a bit of a drop off at the end there. It was quite a long track originally. So there you go, Kansas. It is 21 minutes past the hour of one. Let's play another couple of tracks and then we're going to go back to Vinyl Heaven.
1: Every month.
0: YR Hub, all one word, at Outer East Food Share, all one word, outereastfoodshare.org. Got a friend that actually helps out there as well. Alrighty, back in the 70s, we started coming through punk and progressive, and we had a bit more alternative bands coming out. One of them was the Tom Robinson Band, and this is 23468 Motorway.

0: course, in the 70s, we had the advent, do you like that word? The advent of Southern Rock. And the biggest purveyors of Southern Rock was the Allman Brothers Band. And that was Jessica. And I think I mentioned this before, in September 1973, when I first came out to Australia, I actually bought out a few vinyl albums, as they were in those days. And two of those were the Allman Brothers Band, Brothers and Sisters and Eat a Peach. Now, once I sort of got ensconced into the Australian way of life, and we had quite a few parties, they found I had these two albums, and they got flogged to death, and it took me years before I could ever play them again. Still got them. Still very, very good albums. And before that, the Tom Robinson Band and 2468 Motorway. And the Tom Robinson Band were at the forefront of rock against racism back in the day. So, yeah, good luck to them. Had huge crowds at their concerts. Free, of course. Okay, and before we go over to our Vinyl Heaven, the very first album by Foreigner, let's have a word from this lovely young lady.
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0: Yes, Ida will be with you after the 2 o'clock news. Quite sure she's going to get another fabulous show together for you. The Heathmont Ladies Probus Club will be having a quick meeting and afternoon tea, which will be followed by a guest speaker, Philip Johnson, who was the first and is the only Australian winner of the Best in Show at the Chelsea Garden Show in 2013. Okay, this is going to be held at the Heathmont Baptist Church, 78 Cuthbert Street, Heathmont, on Monday the 7th of September. Gee, the years are flying by, isn't it? And this is going to be between 2 p.m. and 4 p.m. Contact details, Jill Carroll, 0415 955087. Back in 2013, yeah, I can remember, I think, Very, very good. All righty. We are going back to Foreigner and their very, very, very, very, very first album in 1977. And we have mentioned this before, but this is one of the hits they had. It's Cold as Ice. It is outside, isn't it?

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0: Well, I must admit, I've actually cheated a little bit there because I do like that song, Waiting for a Girl Like You, which was actually from their 1980s album, Foreigner 4. And before that, yes, we did have Cold as Ice from the very first Foreigner album. I hope you've enjoyed our Vinyl Heaven for this week. Got to think up what I'm going to do next week, haven't I? It is 18 minutes to the hour of 2. Let's have a word from Mr. Pellegrino. Or Pellegrino's Fresh Fruits. 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
0: 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And it's free to get in. Contact details 9846 2012. There you go. Alrighty, and I have a number of favourite bands. I always say this, don't I? But because my era sort of basically is a lot of the 70s, and one of my favourite bands around at the time was the Moody Blues. And they keep on asking, what is a question? Hope you know what it is.

As progressive rock started taking over the 70s, that was one of the biggest bands for progressive rock, and that was Yes, and they had some wondrous stories. Before that, Yes, we had a bit of a question with the Moody Blues. It is 8 minutes to the hour of two, 8 minutes away from the news. Ita Ghibellini with her Wednesday Waves. I'm going to do another longer track to go up sort of to the news, but I've got a bit of an instrumental I would like to play. But this is music by John Miles.

Well, we're just about coming to the end of our show. A couple of minutes to go. We got music with John Miles. Hope you've enjoyed it. Thank you very much to Maureen for her lovely comments. Lordy, lordy, lordy. Unfortunately, Maureen, I can't get down that far to pull my socks up. I'm going to go out with another progressive rock. This is Emerson, Lake and Palmer and Fanfare for the Common Man. See you again next week, folks. Bye-bye.

And of course, a big thank you to Rosemary, who was manning the phones and bringing me my coffee. Thanks very much, Rosemary. And now we're going to switch over to Mary, who's going to be in reception.

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2: I'm Mark Dransfield. An independent MP has referred the federal government to the National Anti-Corruption Commission over the development of its gambling reforms. Labor is seeking to restrict the number of betting commercials broadcast on TV, radio and online. Andrew Wilkie claims the bill may have been improperly influenced by the private sector, citing donations, gifts and personal relationships. Mr. Wilkie argues this could have swayed the policy in favour of gambling companies.
3: This has resulted in policy so clearly at odds with research, public opinion and the public interest that the implementation of such policy could be characterised, in my opinion, as serious corruption in the Commonwealth public sector.
2: A 12th person has been charged as part of investigations into the kidnapping and murder of Sydney grandfather Chris Bagzarian. The 85-year-old was snatched from his home in a case of mistaken identity in February. A 51-year-old woman from outer Sydney is the latest person to be charged. And police have made an alarming discovery at a home north of Brisbane, allegedly seizing fold-up handguns disguised to resemble a smartphone. Chloe Affleck reports.
4: Police executed a search warrant at the Deception Bay property earlier this month, where it's alleged officers located a series of weapons, including two handguns designed to fold into the appearance of a mobile phone. It's further alleged they discovered two pistols, multiple rounds of ammunition, a stolen motorcycle, and a quantity of dangerous drugs. As a result, four men aged between 37 and 52 have been charged with a string of offences. All are due to face Caboolture Magistrates Court later this month. Chloe Affleck reporting.
2: The Commonwealth Bank has posted a full-year profit of $10.9 billion, but is warning of choppy waters ahead. Australia's biggest lender has recorded a 15% drop in mortgage applications since May. The government's tax changes are being blamed for the steep reduction. CBA Chief Executive Matt Comyn admits these are challenging times, at least in the short term.
5: Growth is slowing, with higher interest rates and inflation placing uneven pressure on household incomes and economic activity. However, the economy remains resilient and we should be optimistic about Australia's long-term potential.
2: An alleged money laundering operation has been uncovered in Perth's north with two men charged. Operating on a tip-off, federal police searched the luggage of a 27-year-old man at Perth Airport in April, allegedly finding over $900,000. Detectives say further inquiries led them to a money remittance business where it's alleged that nearly $125,000 in extra cash and a number of business records were seized. Search crews in Colombia are working around the clock to free survivors trapped beneath the rubble as the death toll from a powerful earthquake climbs past 220. Aussie Lisa Richards says the heat is making rescue efforts there even more difficult.
6: People are doing digging with their hands, trying to find people that are still alive under the rubble. And it also doesn't, it's like 38 degrees in heat.
2: And in air health news, a long-term study shows adults who do both aerobic and muscle-strengthening exercises are less likely to develop chronic illness. Australian researchers tracked 8,000 adults over a period of 8 years. This is AIR National News. First to AFL, and Chris Scott says he assumed a good intent when he first learned of the concussion waiver scandal. The Cats have made defender Jake Colajasny unavailable for selection from all football with no timeline for a return. The Geelong coach says he trusts management at the club.
7: I tend to assume good intent in my life in general, and I certainly do when it comes to people that I've worked with really closely for 15 or 16 years now and have been exemplary in the way they've gone about their business.
2: NRL and Roosters coach Trent Robinson is not concerned about prolonged negotiations over Sam Walker's contract. News Corp reports the halfback has balked at the club's offer of a $5 million extension on the eve of their top-of-the-table clash with the Panthers. Robinson says he's not impressed with Walker's management but understands Walker wanting to focus on his football.
8: To get that information out, you know, that's pretty clear how that comes out from management when there was only a couple of people in the... And so that's disappointing. But Sammy's reasoning for it, great.
2: The Wallaroos have announced their new coach. Siona Fukofuka will take the reins through to the end of the 2029 Women's Rugby World Cup on home soil. And Aussie surfer Isabella Nicholls has advanced to the second round of the Tahiti Pro. Sally Fitzgibbons and Stephanie Gilmore have bowed out. Australian Independent Radio News.
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9: And the forecast for Melbourne's outer east for today, Wednesday, the 12th of August, an overnight low of 7, showers and 14 degrees. Thursday, we've got a shower or 2 and 15. Friday, shower or 2 and 15. And Saturday, partly cloudy and 15. And the temperature outside our studio here in Croydon is currently 10 degrees. So we've got a little bit of a rinse and repeat, folks. Seems like the same every day at the moment. I wonder if we're going to get up to even 14 today, although the sun is coming out in Croydon here today, folks. Now, that takes us up to about 5 minutes past two. Well, welcome everyone today. Welcome to Wednesday Waves. My name is Ida Ghibellini, and for the next 2 hours, you'll be listening to all sorts of music. And before we start, I'd love to shout out to Jeff Tanner for his show, Wednesday Music Forum. As usual, a wonderful show, especially love Foreigner, one of my favourite bands, I have to say. So thanks for that, Jeffrey. Now, we're going to start off with an artist this week who marks 60 years of his debut album. And he's been a favourite, I think, especially of the male gender. I think he's a kind of a guy's guy, I have to say. And here's a track that introduced the world to one of the most distinctive voices in popular music. Here's Neil Diamond and Solitary Man. Enjoy this one.

0: wonderful Neil Diamond. Gosh, he's amazing. With Holy Holy. And before that, Solitary Man, 60 years this week since Neil Diamond released his debut album, The Feel of Neil Diamond, back in 1966. And Solitary Man was one of the songs that started it for him. Now, I actually went to see A Beautiful Noise on Sunday at the Princess Theatre, and let me tell you, what a treat. It's actually a fantastic show, and especially if you are a Neil Diamond fan. And the reason why I played Holy Holy tonight is because that's the song for me that really stood out in the performance of the show. Once they got sort of Sweet Caroline out the way, it's sort of a spiritual uplifting part of the show, and that sort of builds to a big crescendo, and it really got the audience sort of humming along. So pretty smart on their behalf. So if you get a chance, go and see A Beautiful Noise at the Princess Theatre. It's really worth seeing. Okay, now we are coming up to 15 minutes past two, and you're listening to Wednesday Waves with me, Ida Ghibellini. And if you like, and give Mary a call, she's in the studio. Our numbers are 9722 9981, or you can text us on 0485 866 981.
1: I thought I could give up smoking whenever I wanted. I used to say that all the time. Then my girlfriend said, go on, let's see if you do it. I gave it a pretty good go, but I just end up drinking coffee all the time. I couldn't sleep at all. I got really fidgety and irritable too. And the first time I went out for a beer, I lit up again. It just seemed natural.
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0: George Harrison, I always thought he was a sweetie pie, with My Sweet Lord, which became the first solo single by a former Beatle to reach number one in both Britain and America. And before that, T-Rex's Hot Love, and that was the first UK number one, and it stayed at the top for an incredible 6 weeks. Now we are coming up to 28 minutes to three, and you're listening to Wednesday Waves with me, Edie Gablini, and we'll be back after these messages.
1: Hey, Roxy Babe, what's up?
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2: 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Lyrical all sorts.
1: Please explain.
2: I have all sorts of everything. Old, new, fast, slow, jazz, blues, classical, and comedy.
1: Yeah, I get it. Lyrical all sorts.
2: Look forward to having you with me. For Roxanne's Lyrical All Sorts, every Monday, 2 to 4 p.m.
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0: Shocking Blue with Venus, and before that, The Kinks with Lola. Now, Jeffrey's just told me a lovely little story about that. The BBC objected to the song, but surprisingly, it had nothing to do with the rather risque storyline. It was because Ray Davies sang Coca-Cola, and the BBC didn't allow product references, and Ray was actually touring America at the time and made a 6,000-mile round trip back to London just to re-record that part as Cherry Cola instead of Coca-Cola. Okay, all that travelling for two little words, my lord. All right, we are coming up to 19 minutes to 3 and you're listening to Wednesday Waves with me, Ida Ghibellini, right here on Radio Eastern 98.1 FM, and we'll be back after this message.
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0: 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Coming up next, we've got a little bit of Van Morrison. Enjoy this one.

ELO with Living Thing from 1976, and before that Van Morrison with Brown Eyed Girl from 1967. And would you believe it took Brown Eyed Girl, it actually took 22 takes to get the version we all know today, and it was recorded in New York in March 1967. And after all those attempts, take number 22 was the keeper. So nearly 60 years later, it's still probably the song most people immediately associate with Van Morrison. And then ELO with that unmistakable violin opening on Living Thing, one of those songs where you know exactly what it is within the first few seconds, that's for sure. It's very uplifting, isn't it, the Living Thing. Now, we're coming up to 11 minutes to three, nearly up to the hour there. I think we've got time for a couple of more songs. I think we're going to go with America, Sister Golden Hair. Enjoy this one.

Oh, the beautiful Jim Croce there with Operator. That's Not the Way It Feels from 1972. Now, there's a real story behind that song. Jim got the idea while serving in the National Guard, where he'd see soldiers lining up to use the payphone, some of them desperately trying to contact their girlfriends and wives after receiving those dreaded Dear John letters. And he turned those conversations into Operator, a man trying to convince everyone, including himself, that he's over a broken heart. Such a brilliant storyteller, isn't he? Ah, we've got time for one more track just before the news. Yes, I think we've got time just for the mamas and the papas. Enjoy this one before the break, and we'll see you after the news.

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1: I'm Mark Dransfield. The federal opposition has reiterated a pledge to slash migration to align population growth with housing supply. Shadow Housing Minister Andrew Bragg has addressed the National Press Club. He argues the annual net migration rate should be lowered to around 180,000, close to half the current levels, despite some industry concerns about labour shortages. Senator Bragg claims this target will allow more Australians to own their own home.
2: This reduction can be achieved by getting the requisite skill changes the industry needs, by having modest reductions in international students, working holiday makers, and some unskilled workers.
1: A man has been charged with a murder domestic violence offence following the death of a woman in Logan, south of Brisbane. More from Georgia Condick.
3: Police and emergency services were called to the Slarks Creek address just after midnight to reports of a woman unresponsive. Paramedics performed CPR on the 27-year-old, but she couldn't be saved. A 37-year-old man who allegedly made the 000 call was arrested at the scene. Police say the pair were known to each other and previously in a relationship. Detectives also confirming they'd had contact with the woman in the last 10 days and a temporary DVO was in place. Forensic investigations are being conducted at the scene as officers work to determine the exact cause of death. Anyone with information is being urged to contact police. Georgia Condek reporting.
1: And if you or anyone you know is experiencing domestic violence, contact 1-800-RESPECT. Police have dropped domestic violence charges laid against Bondi Beach hero Ahmed Al-Ahmed. The 44-year-old was charged with assault after an incident involving his father at a Bankstown home in March. He had always maintained his innocence. The New South Wales Health Minister has written to the medical regulator to ask why it suspended the sale of defibrillators used across the state's ambulance fleet. The paramedics union claims some of its members have reported issues with the devices. Ryan Park says he's been assured the defibs are safe, but he wants to know why they're being blocked from being sold.
4: That's not because we're necessarily going into and buying more of these every single day or every single month, but I more clarity as a big contractor or as a big client of this product and a big user of this product as to the reasons why. And I think New South Wales taxpayers deserve that.
1: In Victoria, 5,000 penguins at Phillip Island and St Kilda will receive two vaccinations to help protect them against H5N1 bird flu. CEO at Phillip Island Nature Parks, Catherine Basterfield, says they're unsure how long the vaccination process will take.
5: At the penguin parade at the moment, about 700 penguins are coming up the beach every night. So we have the ability to corral penguins into what would look like a little pen. We have staff to be able to undertake both the microchipping and vaccination program.
1: Overseas now, and US media is reporting Donald Trump secretly swapped planes as he left the NATO summit in Turkey last month. The swap was undertaken in response to a possible Iranian threat. The US president boarded Air Force One before being transported to a military aircraft in a catering truck. This is Air National News. There are fears Broncos captain Adam Reynolds may enter retirement from the physio table. He's currently sidelined and described as a 50-50 chance of playing again this season by teammate Ben Hunt. Meantime, Melbourne has declared its interest in hosting the NRL Grand Final in 2028. That year's decider is up for grabs in order to avoid a scheduling clash with Pope Leo's Sydney visit. AFL and Brisbane coach Chris Fagan is not surprised that young Lions forward Will McLaughlin is attracting interest from Victorian clubs. Sarah Patterson reports.
6: McLaughlin bagged 8 straight goals in a recent VFL game, and with his contract due to run out at the end of this year, both Carlton and Essendon are reportedly interested in the young star. McLaughlin has played only 7 senior games with just 1 single appearance for the Lions this season. Coach Chris Fagan telling SEN, whilst he hopes McLaughlin stays at Brisbane, he understands the interest from other clubs. Sarah Patterson, S Sport.
1: Wallabies coach Les Kiss will shuffle his back line in Saturday's return fixture against Japan in Townsville. Joseph Suaalii will miss the game with a hamstring injury. Carter Gordon will return to start at fly half. And Bo Webster believes he deserves a place in the Australian Test 11 as a batter rather than an all-rounder. The side will take on Bangladesh in the first test in Darwin starting tomorrow. Australian Independent Radio News.
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8: And the forecast for Melbourne's outer east for today, Wednesday the 12th of August, an overnight low of 7, showers and 14 degrees. Thursday we've got a shower or 2 and 15. Friday we've got a shower or 2 and 15 as well. And Saturday, partly cloudy and 15. And the temperature outside our studio here in Croydon, well, it's gone up 1 degree in the last hour. It's 11 degrees. Not sure if we'll quite get to 14 degrees today, folks. But it looks a little bit like a rinse and repeat week, that's for sure. So that takes us up to about 5 minutes past 3. And welcome back to Wednesday Waves for the second hour. You're listening with me, Ida Ghibellini, right here on Radio Eastern 98.1 FM. And a big welcome to those of you that are streaming online as well. Now, we're going to kick off the second hour. We started off with a great man in the first hour being Neil Diamond and celebrating his 66 years. We're going to start off the show with another great man, and this is Neil Sedaka and Laughter in the Rain. Enjoy this one.

0: Oh, Sheena Easton, don't you just love her? Morning Train, 9 to 5 from 1980, and before that, Neil Sedaka with Laughter in the Rain from 1974. And here's a great little fact you probably didn't know about Sheena Easton's song. Here in Australia and the UK, we knew it as 9 to 5. But when it was released in America, they changed the title to Morning Train 9 to 5 to avoid confusion with Dolly Parton's 9 to 5, which was already a huge hit. Certainly didn't hurt Sheena Easton's Morning Train. It actually went all the way to number one in America. Now we're coming up to 12 minutes past three and you are listening to Wednesday Waves with me, Ida Ghibellini, right here on 98.1 Radio Eastern FM, and a big welcome to those of you listening online as well. Now if you like, Mary's in the studio, you can give her a call on 9722 9981, or you can text us on 0485 866 981. Shout out to Jeff. We're enjoying the wonderful songs on Wednesday Waves while doing the school pickup. Thanks, Jeff. And also to Dion for giving me a call and telling me that he just loves the music that he's hearing at the moment. Thanks so much, Dion. And we'll be back after this message.
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0: Okay, we're going to go back in time a little bit. Now, this is Rod Stewart and Queen Latifah, would you believe? But it's an oldie, but I actually think it's quite a beautiful song. And this is As Time Goes By. Enjoy this.

Chris Hornsby in the range there with That's Just the Way It Is from 1986. And amazingly, when the album was released, the record company didn't even pick The Way It Is as the single that they thought would be so successful. And Bruce Hornsby later said that everyone basically regarded it as B-side material, which for those of you who don't know what B-side is, it's basically the other side of the record that no one really listened to. So radio listeners had other ideas. The song took off and eventually they went all the way to number one in America. And Hornsby believed that distinctive piano sound was the reason it stood out. Now, I can tell you, as someone who plays the piano themselves, that piano is very difficult to play. It's probably like a grade six standard. So not bad for a song nobody thought was going to be a hit, hey? So we're coming up to 23 minutes past three and you're listening to Wednesday Waves with me, Edie Gabellini, right here on 98.1 Radio Eastern FM. And coming up, we've got a little bit of The Police. Enjoy this track.

0: The Police with Every Little Thing She Does Is Magic, back from 1981. Now, we have the View Club, Voice, Interests and Education of Women. They'll be holding their next meeting on Friday the 21st of August. There'll be a two-course lunch followed by a talk from Jodie about the work of the Travellers Aid Society. There'll be a raffle, bookstall and trading table with all monies raised going to the Smith Family Children that the club sponsors for their educational needs through the Learning for Life program. Now, the club is looking for new members, so ladies of all ages and backgrounds, come along and you'll be warmly welcomed. It's on Friday the 21st of August at 11:30 a.m. at Eastwood Golf Club. $30 for a two-course lunch, and all inquiries to Judith on 9764 8602. Now, we're coming up right on just about 3:30, and we'll be back after the news.
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3: Radio Eastern Community News, I'm Andrew Conway. One of the Yarra Range's most popular tourist attractions, which offers sweeping views of Melbourne as far as Port Phillip Bay, will remain closed for days as liquidators scramble to ascertain its future. In documents seen by local media outlets, Sky High Mount Dandenong was listed as going into liquidation on the 21st of July. Adrian Rocker was appointed as the liquidator for Sky High and confirmed the business would be closed until further notice. Customers who had booked functions, event or restaurant bookings during the period were encouraged to contact the liquidator's office and make alternative arrangements. However, patrons with bookings after that date were told their booking would remain the subject of the outcome of ongoing discussions. Mr. Rocker said he was working closely with Parks Victoria and other key stakeholders to finalise approvals and operating arrangements necessary to facilitate the reopening of the venue while an orderly sale process of the business and its assets was undertaken. Late on the weekend, the company behind the business revealed in a now deleted social media post that the venue would be temporarily closed. And a police investigation into a series of fires in the Outer East, which caused estimated damage of more than $200,000, features heavily in local news this week. Yarra Rangers Crime Investigation Unit detectives charged a 21-year-old man following 10 separate bin, skip bin and spot fires across Lilydale on the night of the 19th of June. Police and emergency services were called between 8:45 and 11:30 p.m. with fires reported at Marketplace Shopping Centre, Main Street, Clark Street, Hutchinson Street, Beresford Road and a medical centre in Berwick Street. No one was injured, but Victoria Police say the medical centre sustained significant damage. The accused, who police say has no fixed address, was charged with 10 counts of criminal damage by fire, reckless conduct endangering life, drug possession and resisting police. The matter remains under investigation. Police are asking anyone who witnessed the incidents or who have information that may assist the inquiries to contact Crime Stoppers. In the Maroondah area, the Outer East edition of the Leader newspapers continues to cover local issues, and one of those issues continuing to affect the wider Outer East is community safety around major activity centres. At Eastland in Ringwood, a Victoria Police declaration remains in place through to the 31st of December, formally designating public areas within and around the shopping centre as a declared place for the deployment of protective services officers. The declared area includes public places bounded by Ringwood Bypass, Ringwood Street, Maroondah Highway and Warrandyte Road. Victoria Police say the measure enables protective services officers to be deployed within those boundaries as part of its safety and security arrangements. Eastland is one of the East's busiest retail, transport and entertainment precincts, serving shoppers and commuters from across Maroondah, the Yarra Ranges and Knox. Listeners are reminded that urgent incidents should be reported to 000, while non-urgent police matters can be reported through the police assistance line on 131 444. And to the Yarra Ranges now, where a new community arts exhibition is drawing attention to the connection between people, landscape and place. Genius Loci, Spirit of Place, is now showing at the Warburton Waterwheel until the 31st of August. The exhibition brings together five artists working in a range of media, including painting, woven sculpture, macro photography, and a hand-carved installation inspired by the Yarra Birrarung. Artist Eldridge Forrest says the concept explains and examines both the spirit believed to exist in a landscape and the response it creates in each visitor. He says the works are a gateway into understanding the land that we're on. Antonia Green's landscape paintings are also part of the exhibition. She says the paintings seek to capture how I feel about the aliveness of the forest, describing the act of painting as both present and energised. The exhibition will also host talks, live paintings, jam sessions and workshops during the month of August. It's a chance for locals and visitors to experience a Yarra Ranges arts project built directly around the landscapes of the valley and the mountains. And in local sport, well, he's one of the EFNL club's Noble Park's greatest players, and now he's become its senior coach. The Bulls announced this week that Kyle Martin would be succeeding 2022 Premiership mentor Steve Hughes, who indicated a few weeks ago that he would be standing down at the end of the season. Martin, 35, is one of Hughes' assistants in what has been a very rugged year for Noble Park. So accustomed to success, it sits on the bottom of the Premier Division ladder with one win and is on the brink of being relegated for the first time in its 26-year affiliation in the Eastern Football Netball League. Martin's appointment comes amid persistent talk that another club favourite, Western Bulldogs veteran Adam Treloar, will be back at the Bulls in 2027. And that's all on Radio Eastern Community News. Please email news tips to reception at radioeasternfm.com.au. Thanks to Leader Community News, Rangers Star Trader and the Eastern Football Netball League. I'm Andrew Conway on your voice in Melbourne's Outer East, Radio Eastern FM 98.1.
0: Thanks, Andrew, for that update. Now, we've got a little treat here. I don't know if a lot of you like Tina Arena. I absolutely love her. Tina Arena has announced her new 6-track EP, Way of the World, and that'll arrive on Friday the 16th of October, alongside first single, True Faith, which is now out. So she'll be recording Way of the World by Michael Hutchence, Enjoy the Silence, Depeche Mode, Ordinary World, which I love, Duran Duran, Torno Bambina, D'Amore and Cayendo with Frank Ocean through stunning orchestral arrangements, prepared piano, analog synthesis and electronic textures. So Tina is one of Australia's highest selling artists of all time and is having sold more than 10 million albums worldwide. She has earned 25 ARIA Award nominations and winning 7 to date, including Album of the Year Don't Ask. And she's also been inducted into the ARIA Hall of Fame in 2015. You know, I truly think she is a singer's singer. She has an incredible voice, and I'm hoping that you're going to enjoy her track. Here's Tina Arena with True Faith. Enjoy this one.

0: Oh, the beautiful Ornella Vanoni there with L'Appuntamento, or The Appointment, from 1970. I think it's one of those songs where you really don't need to understand Italian to understand the emotion of the song. And if you want to know what it's about, it's basically she's waiting for someone she loves, knowing deep down that he probably won't come, but she waits anyway because hope is sometimes stronger than common sense. I think we've all been there. There's something incredibly romantic and a little heartbreaking about that, don't you think? Loving someone enough to keep believing they might still turn up. Okay, we are coming up to 11 minutes to 4, and back after this message.
1: 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I'll bring you a wonderful selection of music from the 60s and 70s, just right for driving home. We're going home.
0: Yes, folks, don't touch that dial at 4 o'clock. We've got the wonderful Graham Laurie, and he's got a great show planned for us at 4 o'clock today. He did tell me that I think today is, what was it, Graham? Was it National Potato Day? I think it was something like that. Maybe it was Elephant Day. That's right, I think it was Elephant Day. Now, coming up, we've got a little bit of Christopher Cross, Ride Like the Wind. Enjoy this one.

Oh, Dionne Warwick, and I'll Never Fall in Love Again. Well, that's it, folks. That's the end of the show. Thank you so much for joining me. My name is Ida Ghibellini. Stay tuned for Graham Lorry. He's got an awesome show planned, and I will see you next Wednesday from 2 to 4 on Wednesday Waves right here on Radio Eastern 98.1 FM. We're going to leave you with a bit of Leo Sayer. I know he's kind of daggy, but geez, he makes me laugh. Here we go. Here's You Make Me Feel Like Dancing. Enjoy this one. See you next week. Bye.

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2: I'm Mark Dransfield. The National Disability Insurance Scheme Watchdog has used new powers for the first time to ban an auditor and consultant. They're accused of registering 200 providers with false or misleading information. NDIS Minister Jenny McAllister says there's no place for fraud in the scheme.
3: Fraudsters looking to make a quick buck will be booted off the scheme. We are getting on with the job of cracking down on fraud and corruption in the NDIS, and the banning orders should serve as a warning to anyone who thinks they can get away with doing the wrong thing.
2: A director of a disability care company has admitted failing her duty of care to disabled Adelaide woman Annie Smith. Mel Usher reports.
4: Miss Smith, who had cerebral palsy, died in 2020 from severe septic shock and multi-organ failure after being left sitting in a chair for around a year in her Kensington Gardens home without nourishing food. Her integrity care support worker, Rosa Maria Maione, is serving a six-year manslaughter sentence. Now, one of the directors of Integrity Care, 43-year-old Amy June Collins, has pleaded guilty to one count of reckless conduct instead of criminal neglect over her death. She and her sister, a fellow director, were arrested last year. Charges against her sister have now been dropped. Collins now faces a maximum penalty of a $300,000 fine or 5 years in prison.
2: The Prime Minister is under growing pressure to apologise to his Japanese counterpart over a failed joke about melons. Federal politics reporter Nelson Scott.
5: Anthony Albanese appeared on a podcast where he discussed melons he was gifted by his female Japanese counterpart while gesturing at his chest. The opposition says Mr. Albanese must apologise to Sanae Takeuchi, claiming the comments were sexist and crass. The coalition has also asked the AFP to investigate how a confidential diplomatic note from Tokyo referencing the podcast was leaked to Australian media. Japan says it won't take any action over the PM's comments, but Liberal Senator James Patterson claims the leak could harm diplomatic relations.
6: That trust with our closest partners is critically important.
5: But senior Labor MP Claire O'Neill says the opposition is overreacting.
7: This is an absolute stunt, and it was from the very beginning.
5: Nelson Scott, Canberra.
2: Air medical news, and an Australian team's made a world-first breakthrough in growing a human heart valve in the laboratory. Lee Harrison has more.
8: The Murdoch Children's Research Institute has used a patient's own cells to successfully grow human heart valve tissue that mimics those in the human body. Researchers claim they've cracked the code to create the first 3D version from stem cells. It's a step toward helping millions of patients with damaged or missing valves who face a lifetime of repeated heart surgery. Lee Harrison, Air News.
2: And one of the craziest by-elections in UK history is drawing to a close. Correspondent Gavin Gray explains.
9: 34 candidates are contesting the seat of Clacton Essex to the east of London. It was called after a former UK leader, Nigel Farage, stood down as an MP, triggering a by-election that he will stand in. He was being investigated by Parliament over a $10 million Aussie dollar gift prior to him becoming an MP. That means Farage will face off against, among others, Count Binface and three candidates to the official monster-raving loony party, Nick the Incredible Flying Brick, its leader, Alan Howling Lord Hope, and Baron von Thunderclap. Take your pick.
2: This is Air National News. Geelong coach Chris Scott is remaining coy on the future of the player at the centre of the club's concussion scandal. Jordan Tunbridge reports.
10: Jake Colajasny hasn't trained with the Cats this week after being identified as the player involved in the club's secret concussion agreement. Geelong announced late yesterday the 31-year-old would miss this weekend, with coach Chris Scott unsure why.
11: It just gets fed back to me that he's unavailable, so sorry, I can't help. I'm sure that there are people that can, but it's just not part of my remit.
10: The Cats removed a concussion liability waiver from Colajasny's contract when the AFL launched an investigation. Without a deal for next season, Scott was pressed on whether he's played his last game.
11: I couldn't speculate on that.
10: Jordan Tunbridge, Melbourne.
2: Penrith Panthers coach Ivan Cleary holds no resentment towards the tax incentives given to the PNG Chiefs. Four-time premiership winger Brian To'o is the latest big name to sign for the expansion club's first season in 2028. Cleary says they wanted to keep To'o, but it was difficult to compete financially.
12: I've got to be honest, I had a little moment the other day. Very sad the business is going to be going, but, you know, I've had a few of those over the years too, so you got to move on, and it is a business too.
2: And Victorian fast bowler Scott Boland has been left out of Australia's 11 for the first test against Bangladesh. Boland was overlooked in favour of Josh Hazlewood for the match in Darwin starting tomorrow. Australian Independent Radio News.
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0: For Melbourne's outer east for tomorrow, Thursday, the 13th of August, an overnight low of 7, shower of 2 and 15 degrees. Friday, shower of 2, 15. Saturday, partly cloudy, 15. And currently the temperature outside our studios in Croydon is 13 degrees. Hello everyone. You're with Graham Laurie, and welcome to the program, Going Home with Graham.

Thank you for joining us. The time is 6 minutes past four, and you're tuned to 98.1 Radio Eastern, which is your voice in Melbourne's outer east. And I'll be with you till six. Well, thanks very much, Ida. Great program. Two fabulous hours of great entertaining music. You can catch Ida every Wednesday from 2 to 4 with a terrific program, Wednesday Waves. This week is National Science Week, and today is also International Elephant Day. More of that later. Let's start today's program with a terrific cover by an Aussie man, the all-nighters of the Bobby Bloom song, Montego Bay. It's a little bit of a one-hit wonder for the band.

0: Yes, it's National Science Week, and a science song there from the Chemistry album, Summer of 81, from Mondo Rock, released, of course, in 1981. Opening up today's program, the Bobby Bloom, well, he had the original of Montego Bay in 1970, and the Aussie band, the All Nighters, as we just heard, they covered it in 1983.
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Graham Lorry, playing the music you want to hear, on Radio Eastern 98.1 FM, you can't get better than this. I just love this program.

Mick Hucknall wrote the song Holding Back the Years, out front there, of course, of Simply Red. He said the song is about that moment where you know you have to leave home and make your mark, but the outside world is scary. So you're holding back the years. Simply Red. And before that, a song that largely evolved rather than being specifically written. The Doobie Brothers, Long Train Runnin'. It evolved from an originally, very much untitled, mostly ad-libbed on-stage jam that developed over several years before the band finally decided to record it. The guys thought it was just a bar song. Eventually, they were convinced. They then wrote the lyrics, and it's the second single off the band's third album, The Captain and Me, released in 1973, got to top 10 in the Billboard charts. The very versatile Tom Johnson that you heard out front, he wrote it, he played on it, played on and off, really, the Doobie Brothers songs for about 50 years.

0: text us, in which case the SMS line is 0485 866 981. The Lilydale Athenaeum Theatre. They'll be presenting a musical comedy, Dirty Rotten Scoundrels, for 3 weeks in September. There will be 11 evening shows and 4 matinees. Ticket prices include sherry on arrival, program, tea and coffee at the interval, and sparkling wine and juice at the end of the show. The Lilydale Athenaeum Theatres at 39 Castella Street in Lilydale. Opening night, Thursday 10th of September, running to Saturday 26th September. 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
0: Thanks very much, Sandy. And as I said at the beginning of today's program, well, this week is National Science Week, but today is specifically International Elephant Day. And boy, is it hard to come up with elephant songs. But here is definitely the clubhouse leader.
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0: heard it through the grapevine. The original was recorded by Gladys Knight and the Pips, then the Miracles. CCR had, of course, that terrific 11-minute version. But it's a version we just heard from Marvin Gaye that's become an acclaimed soul classic, Heard It Through the Grapevine. Before that, celebrating International Elephant Day, Henry Mancini, who gave us Moon River and the Pink Panther theme, wrote Baby Elephant Walk for the movie Hatari, and it won the Grammy for Best Instrumental. For Melbourne's Atteries for tomorrow, the forecast is for an overnight low of 7, shower of 2 and 15 degrees. Currently, the temperature outside our studios in Croydon is 12 degrees.
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0: What a great lineup of games. Absolute crackers, both of them, this Saturday and Sunday. Normally you hear the EFNL matches on Radio Eastern on a Saturday, but it's a real bonus because we've got both semi-finals, or really qualifying finals for the Division 3 EFNL, starting at 1:15 on both Saturday and Sunday. Now, if you can't get out to the Wally Chew Reserve on both Saturday and Sunday, then please tune in. The Basin and Upper Ferntree Gully are playing on Saturday, and then on Sunday, it's Knox versus Sylvan. We've got the qualifying final, and then we've got the elimination final on the Sunday. So coverage starts, as I said, at 1:15. 2:20 the game start on both the Saturday and the Sunday. And then at 5:15 you'll get a wrap-up of all games that are played, men's and women's, across the EFNL.
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0: John Williamson said the song Raining on the Rock meant a lot to him because it's about the heart of the country, and the rock represents that. If you haven't seen the magnificent music video that goes with that, it's all of the Aussie outback. You'd almost think it's as good as the song. Before that, what a cracking live version of Conquistador. The melody for Progol Harum's Conquistador came from band member Gary Brooker. Even before the band was formed, he thought it was a piece of Spanish-flavoured music. And another band founding member, well-known to Aussies, Keith Reid, wrote the lyrics about Conquistador. That was a bit unusual for the band because usually the lyrics came first, like we heard in White as Shade of Pale. Keith Reid helped form the band, yet he was never a performing member of Progol Harum, nor did he play a musical instrument or ever record with him. Most notably and famous to Aussies, he co-wrote and provided all the lyrics for You're the Voice, which was a huge hit for John Farnham. Conquistador originally appeared on the band's 1967 self-titled album, and the version we just heard was the lead single from their 1972 live album, Progol Harum, Live in Concert with the Edmonton Symphony Orchestra, and it became their second highest charting single after White as Shade of Pale, 5 years to the day after White as Shade of Pale made the top five. And music critics long last said, here's a song after 5 years to equal White as Shade of Pale. The time is 14 minutes to five. For footy, mateship and memories, this is your day. All Croydon Football Club past players and supporters are encouraged to head back to the club and reconnect with old mates. Saturday 15th of August, of course that's this Saturday, festivities start at 1:30 p.m. at the Croydon Park Oval, Mount Dandenong Road in Croydon. Free finger food from 2 p.m. and during the seniors game, beer at mates rates. For details, call Sean Arbuckle on 04-09-866-055 or Andrew Johnson on 0421-258-163 or check the Past Players and Volunteers Facebook page.
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What a voice. Cilla Black, Flashback to the 60s and You're My World. And before that, Aussie, Billy Thorpe and the Aztecs with Over the Rainbow. The original, of course, of Over the Rainbow was Judy Garland's signature song. And Judy Garland's version of Over the Rainbow was voted Movie Song of the Century by the American Film Institute. Well, hope you've enjoyed the first hour of today's program, a smattering there of elephant and national sign songs. After the news, sport and weather at 5, please join me for another hour of the same. To take us there, here's the finale from the fantastic Riverdance production.

0: Oh dear, we seem to be having a bit of a problem with that. Never mind. We'll take you to the news coming up now in 10 seconds.
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3: I'm Peter Carey. An independent MP has referred the federal government to the National Anti-Corruption Commission over the development of its gambling reforms. Labor is seeking to restrict the number of betting commercials broadcast on TV, radio and online. Andrew Wilkie claims the bill may have been improperly influenced by the private sector, citing donations, gifts and personal relationships. Mr. Wilkie argues this could have swayed the policy in favour of gambling companies.
4: This has resulted in policy so clearly at odds with research, public opinion and the public interest that the implementation of such policy could be characterised, in my opinion, as serious corruption in the Commonwealth public sector.
3: The New South Wales opposition has issued a please explain to the state government about new powers given to police to crack down on e-bikes. No devices have been crushed since legislation passed in May, allowing police to seize and destroy illegal bikes. Shadow Transport Minister Natalie Ward says people deserve to feel safe on the roads.
5: John Graham told everyone he was firing up the crusher, and 6 months later, the only thing being crushed is his credibility. Parents and pedestrians don't need another announcement from Labor. They need these dangerous illegal e-bikes taken off our streets. They need to explain why this crackdown still isn't operating.
3: Queensland has recorded its highest yearly total for new dwelling approvals in a decade. Bureau of Statistics figures show more than 47,000 new dwellings were given the nod of approval in the year to June. Master Builders Deputy Chief Executive Michael Hopkins says it's positive for a number of reasons.
6: Both an increase in approvals for detached homes, nearly a 10% increase, and also for units, which hit 49.6% increase, which is great news for the housing industry, but also for Queenslanders, because we know that we have been battling through an undersupply of housing.
3: To Victoria, where a tyre repair operator says motorists are being dudded by the state government's pothole compensation scheme. Data reveals less than 2% of motorists seeking compensation for damage are receiving payouts. The new roads minister has promised to review the state's pothole compensation scheme. The owner and operator at A1 Tyre Power in Wangaratta, Harrison Coatsworth, says the system is stacked against the motorist.
7: The compensation, I think, should be lower, because a lot of the time when we're not having that suspension trouble, it's purely just rim and tyre related. And if it's just one, it's not up around that 1600, so people are missing out. But even if it was lower, the government's not going to refund it, as we're noticing now with over that 600.
3: The leader of the WA Nationals is hopeful a resolution can be found quickly as debate is set to continue on their rail safety bill. The draft legislation calls for mandatory lighting on trains across the state. However, the Cook Labor government has pushed back on aspects of the bill following advice from train drivers. Nationals WA leader Shane Love says, as it stands, they don't agree with the current amendments.
8: What the government is saying in their presentations doesn't read exactly what is in their legislation, as far as I can see. But bear in mind, we only had a chance to look at this yesterday. I think the intent of the government in some ways matches ours, but there are stark differences which we need to discuss.
3: This is AIR National News. A Dockers young gun is under an injury cloud ahead of their Friday night blockbuster against Adelaide in Perth. Dane Meppam reports.
9: Murphy Reid didn't hit the track at main training today as he remains in doubt to play. He copped a knock to the groin region during Saturday's loss to Melbourne. Corey Wagner trained with the rehab group at Coburn this morning. He's battling a sore hip and is a test for Friday night. Coach Justin Longmuir confirming skipper Alex Pearce will return after having the week off. It's possible they could go with all three talls down back with Brendan Cox and Oscar McDonald to combat the Crows forward line. They'll announce their squad tomorrow night. Dame Meffam, Coburn.
3: An NRL veteran says he's not backing the idea of a third-place playoff. The fixture is being spruced by the chief executive to provide more content for fans and broadcasters in grand final week. But Broncos hooker Ben Hunt says players are not getting behind it.
10: Oh, I definitely don't think so, mate. I haven't spoken to a player that would be keen on doing that at all. You know, I think it's just something that Volandes is trying to get up and running to get another game of footy on TV. But, yeah, I don't think players would be really excited about that at all.
3: Aussie surfer Sally Fitzgibbons has bowed out of the first round of the Tahiti Pro. Isabella Nichols has advanced to the second round. And the Sydney Kings have parted ways with three-time NBL champion Jalen Galloway. Australian Independent Radio News.
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0: For Melbourne's outer east for tomorrow, Thursday the 13th of August, an overnight low of 7, shower at 2 and 15 degrees. Friday, shower at 2, 15. And Saturday, partly cloudy, also 15. And currently the temperature outside our studios in Croydon is 12 degrees. Welcome to the second hour of Going Home with Graham, and I'm your host, Graham Laurie. You're tuned to 98.1 Radio Eastern, which is your voice in Melbourne's outer east. And thanks for joining us. National Science Week this week. More science songs later. But let's start the second hour of today's program with a song that you can so readily recognise. It's Pretty Well, Supertramp's signature song.

Doesn't get any better than this. Going Home with Graham on Radio Eastern 98.1, playing the best of music between 4 and 6 o'clock every Monday and Wednesday afternoon. I just love this music.

0: Bruce Hornsby from 1986. Bruce Hornsby describes the song The Way It Is as being about racism and the divide between rich and poor. Opening up the second hour of today's program, Breakfast in America from Supertramp, title song of the band's most successful album. The time is, well, it's 5:15 at Radio Eastern 98.1, and you're with Graham Laurie. Now, Jerry's in the office, and he'd very much welcome a call from you. A number here at Radio Eastern, if you want to talk to Jerry, it's 9722 9981, or you may prefer to text us, in which case please use the SMS line, which is 0485 866 981. And thanks for the call we just got before from Janice from Croydon, and also a text from a long time listener, first time texter, Mary from Ireland. So says she's very much enjoying the program in Ireland at the moment. Thanks, Mary. Vietnam Veterans Day March and Service is being hosted by Croydon RSL. All Vietnam veterans and families are invited and are most welcome. The March Assembly is at 10:30 a.m. at Croydon Oval Park, along Mount Dandenong Road to the Croydon War Memorial at 10:45. And the service starts at 11 a.m. with a reception following at the Croydon RSL. It's on this Sunday, which is the 16th of August. The march starts from Croydon Oval Park service at the Croydon War Memorial. Ed Bartosz is your contact if you'd like more information about the march. Ed's number, 0438 508 235.
1: Hi, I'm Kim Dennison with today's Cooking Hints. For easy cake decorating, first draw the designs on the frosted cake with a toothpick. Then fill an empty tomato sauce bottle with coloured frosting and squeeze it out slowly over the toothpick lines. Did you know that hard-boiled eggs will peel easily when cracked and placed in cold water immediately after taking them out of the hot water? When a recipe calls for adding raw eggs to a hot mixture, always begin by adding a small amount of the hot mixture to the beaten eggs slowly to avoid curdling. And did you know that cream will whip faster and better if you chill the cream, the bowl and the beaters? With today's cooking hints, I'm Kim Dennison.

0: Quite a famous duet there from Nancy Sinatra and Lee Hazlewood, Some Velvet Morning. Described once as beautiful, but very unsettling, that song. And also fabulously arranged, Some Velvet Morning. Before that, Tracy Chapman, Give Me One Reason. And similar to the Doobie Brothers song Long Train Runnin' that I played earlier, because Tracy Chapman first played the song on tour in 1988, 7 years before she actually released that song. And it came off her fourth studio album, New Beginning, in 1995. And then she released it as a single. The song was written by Tracy Chapman, remains her biggest US hit. Got it to number three on the Billboard charts, and it won the Grammy that year for the best rock song in 1997. It's, of course, legendary now, but Tracy, fabulous story. Tracy Chapman got her big break early on at the Nelson Mandela 70th birthday tribute concert. She was scheduled to sing three songs. However, when Stevie Wonder had a technology malfunction, it resulted in Tracy Chapman being given prime viewing time with virtually no notice, and that gave her huge worldwide attention.
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0: Thanks, Bjorn. And as Bjorn said, it's National Science Week. And here to represent National Science Week, what a great song from an Aussie band, Boy and Bear. And the song is called Science.
3: One, two, three, four.

0: Terrific Aussie double play. Crowded House. Neil Finn once said the theme of the song, Weather With You, is that you're creating your own weather. You are making your own environment always, Neil Finn says. Before that, Radio Eastern's always keen to play new Aussie releases, and that's no exception. A release from last year, Science, is the name of the song, and the band's called Boy and Bear. They're a Sydney band, got its name from the Randy Newman song, Simon Smith and His Amazing Dancing Bear. You're tuned to Radio Eastern, 98.1 on the FM band, and we're also streaming on the web. Graham Laurie with you until 6 o'clock, playing songs and artists across the decades, with a few science songs thrown in as well for National Science Week. After the news, sport and weather, Jack Richter will join you with his very popular program, The Sport. Now, tonight, Jack's got a cracking team. He's, well, a cracking team of guests as well as his teammates. On the team tonight, Dave and Connor joining Jack to speak to Mike Whitney, talking about all things cricket. Michael Riscatelli, the ex-Lion and Suns player. Damien Drum, the ex-Frio coach, I guess talking a lot about Frio's chances in the AFL this year. And Liam Pickering, the ex-North Melbourne and Geelong champion. So join Jack, Dave and Connor after six for some really good sports chat. Now for Melbourne's Outer East for tomorrow, the forecast is for an overnight low of 7. Shower 2 and 15 degrees. Currently, the temperature outside our studios in Croydon, it's 14 degrees. Heidelberg Choral Society presents Handel's Solomon. Love, wisdom and peace. There's little that can match the musical splendour of Handel's Solomon, set in a golden age of peace, piety and prosperity. Solomon is celebrated for its lush orchestration, expansive double choruses and vivid characterization of the biblical king's reign. First performed in 1749, Solomon is an extravagant oratorio that illustrates the remarkable range and flexibility of Handel's technique. In three acts, his musical tableaus brilliantly portray Solomon's wisdom and leadership. Don't miss the pomp and majesty of Handel's Solomon. It's on Sunday, the 16th of August, which is, of course, this Sunday, 2:30 p.m., at the Performing Arts Centre, Ivanhoe Girls Grammar School, corner, Knoll Street and Upper Heidelberg Road in Ivanhoe. 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
0: Thanks, Jack. And talking again about great Aussie talent, new talent. Here's another Signs song, Moonshadow. Now, it's a Cat Stevens song, and it's covered so well, as you'll hear, from a lady by the name of Celia Pavey, who sang the national anthem at last year's AFL Grand Final with a stage name, Vera Blue. This is from an album released in 2013 when she was a runner-up in The Voice.

streets of shame. Both dirty, both mean. Yes, and the dream was just the same. And I dreamed your dream for you, and now your dream is real.

0: Romeo and Juliet from Dire Straits, Mark Knopfler, channeling Shakespeare and West Side Story. Before that, Celia Pavey, now known as Vera Blue. She's got a new album coming out in a week's time called Modern Rituals. I've seen some singles off that already and it looks really good. Of course, that was her cover of the Cat Stevens song, Moon Shadow. It's 11 minutes to 6. The Ringwood Lake Probus Club will be having a guest speaker, Janet Werkmeister, at their monthly meeting in August. Her topic is Melbourne in the Roaring Twenties. This will cover the Roaring Twenties right up until the stock market crash of October 29, including the challenges and life experiences of ordinary Australians in the 1920s. It's on 17th of August, which is next Monday, and it's at 10 a.m. at the H.E. Parker Reserve, 152 Heathmont Road in Heathmont. Now, they meet on the first floor. And Frank Nolan's your contact for more information about the Ringwood Lake Probus Club. You can catch Frank on 0431 106 073.
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Adam Levine with Go Now. Song really was from the finale of the terrific Irish movie Sing Street. And if any of you are familiar with Ireland, that was filmed off a town in Ireland called Dunleary. And I guess Go Now, I'm getting the message. And if you want to go now, well, John Evangelis before that sang I'll Find My Way Home. They're, which I guess they will because they're going home with Graham. John Anderson from Yes and Vangelis, of course, from Chariots of Fire fame. Well, thank you for listening. Thanks indeed for your calls. A big thanks, as always, to Jerry for his great help in the office. Thanks to the research team for some terrific selections and backstories. Stand by now for Jack and Dave, who will certainly keep you enthralled after the news, sport and weather coming up in 60 seconds. I look forward to your company again next Wednesday from 4 till 6. Next Wednesday's National Potato Day. Plenty of songs about chips and mash, I think. Next Monday, same time with Going Home with Graham, and we'll go across the decades. Here's Martin Offler. Theme music from Local Hero.

0: We acknowledge the land we're standing and we broadcast on, the land of the Wurundjeri people of the Kulin Nation, and we pay our respects to the elders, past, present, and future.
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3: This is Air News Victoria. I'm Lee Harrison. A Melbourne team has made a world-first breakthrough in growing a human heart valve in a laboratory. The Murdoch Children's Research Institute has used a patient's own cells to successfully grow human heart valve tissue that mimics those in the human body. Researchers claim they've cracked the code to create the first 3D version from stem cells. It's a step forward, helping millions of patients with damaged or missing valves who face a lifetime of repeated heart surgery. A man in a stolen car trying to evade police has been arrested after running out of fuel. Kiara Parker has the story.
4: A grey Audi was stolen from the driveway of a Donnybrook home just before 2 this morning. Police quickly on scene, spotting the Audi speeding on Donnybrook Road towards Mickleham, allegedly doing 150 k's in an 80 zone. While officers were in pursuit, the driver pulled over because the Audi ran out of fuel during the getaway. A 32-year-old man was arrested. He's now in custody being interviewed. Police are still hunting a second vehicle that had been travelling in convoy with the Audi and may contain offenders who attended the address where the car was stolen from. Anyone with information or dashcam footage is urged to contact Crime Stoppers. Kiara Parker, Melbourne.
3: Dozens of people have been arrested, with police recovering six stolen cars as part of a two-day operation targeting car thefts and dangerous driving in the western suburbs. 65 charges have been laid and 10 vehicles impounded. 25 traffic infringement notices also issued for unlicensed, suspended or disqualified drivers. Less than 2% of motorists seeking compensation for pothole damage are receiving payouts. Secret government data obtained under a Freedom of Information request confirmed just 23 drivers from 1,809 cases were compensated. It comes after more than 30 cars were damaged after hitting a monster pothole on the Princes Highway between Bunyip and Narnagoon on Monday. And Scotch College is buying Vision Australia's head office in Kooyong for around $60 million. It's outbid rival St Kevin's. In its latest filing, Scotch College reported net assets of $130 million. To sport now, Geelong defender Jake Colajasny won't play football at any level this weekend. The club says he's unavailable for selection as the AFL appoints an independent KC to examine the Cats' response to the league's pleas explain in the concussion saga. North Melbourne captain Nick Larkey admits he's been using the ladder predictor, with the Roos still a mathematical chance to play finals.
5: I have at times had a look, because it's just so pleasing to be in the back end of a year. It's the first time I can remember in my career being in the back end of the year and still having a season alive in terms of, you know, that incentive to play finals.
3: And Ricky Ponting is pushing for Australian cricket leaders to allow private capital to be injected into the Big Bash League as Cricket Australia's board prepares to meet in Melbourne. CA could give the green light to allow expressions of interest in purchasing the Melbourne Renegades even before all preconditions agreed to by states. This is Air News Victoria.
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9: Radio weather for the rest of your Wednesday evening. Showers tonight. So lots of showers. 95% chance of showers, but there's been lots since I've been here. So that is 100% true as it's happening. Okay, so showers tonight, and it'll get down to a low of 7 tomorrow morning. Now, with that, though, with the showers, probably won't be able to see... Well, you won't be able to see the moon for two reasons. One, because it is showery, Dave. Mm. Okay? But also, the new moon is due tomorrow night. Okay, so if you had to have a very good eyesight to see 0.3% of the moon tonight. It's out... But there's only 0.3% of it.
10: Oh. Okay. Well, someone can just have a really good eyesight.
9: Yeah, I'm sure. That's what I'm saying. You can see it. But the new moon starts tomorrow, which is always nice to get a nice, fresh new moon. I like a good new moon.
10: New moon.
9: 28th of August is the next full moon, if you're counting down. And like last week, I'll continue our horoscopes. I know we had a fair bit of response last week about our horoscope. So here is the August 12th, 2026 Leo horoscope, because we're in the months and weeks of Leo at this stage. A continued success and good luck should have you feeling charged up to move ahead with plans and ideas. Your energy and enthusiasm are high. You're likely thinking about expanding your horizons, perhaps through travel or education. You should definitely give these serious thought. Plan carefully and take care not to move before the time is right.
10: Oh.
9: What do you make of that?
10: Are you into your horoscopes?
9: Well, no, I just thought it was a nice...
10: No, it's not. I know it's nice, but I've always wondered. So, you know, it's obviously spans across a month or 30 days each one. So would you, for example, would you be more of a Leo, a real true Leo, if you're bang in the middle of that month? What about if you're at the end of the month and you could have been whatever?
9: I've heard of people before that born in that week, leading up to and before.
10: So like a touch of Sagittarius.
9: What are you?
10: Taurus, bull.
9: The bull, yeah.
10: You?
9: I'm Aquarius.
10: Aquarius. You like the swimming?
11: I don't even know what I am, being honest.
10: When was you born?
11: May.
9: What's the date?
10: Oh,
11: 14th.
10: Yeah, he'd be Taurus.
9: He's like you?
10: Yeah.
11: When's your birthday?
10: 2nd.
9: Yeah, right. So there you go.
10: Same as Brian Lara and David Beckham.
9: Yours is? There you go, well, obviously.
10: There you go.
9: Yes.
11: I've got
9: third time's a charm, isn't it? Yeah, perfect. But anyway, that was Leo's horoscope for today. Hopefully you enjoyed that one. Back to the weather. So tomorrow, shower or 2 and a top of 15 with a possible rainfall of 0 to 1 mil, so barely anything. Friday, you're looking at a shower or 2 as well and a top of 15, 0 to 1 mils of rain again. And then Saturday, it gets a little better, partly cloudy and a top of 15. And Sunday, partly cloudy and a top of 17, so a bit better on the weekend. Right now, in the eastern parts of Melbourne, we are sitting on 12.1 degrees.

0: of sport. Jack, Dave, Connor in the house tonight. Hopefully you've had a fantastic week. Dave and I had a brilliant weekend. I mean, obviously your Bulldogs went down the Friday, but who cares?
1: Who cares?
0: That's not important. They're nearly irrelevant.
1: Yep.
0: But we went to the MCG. Unfortunately, Connor had other ideas. I don't know what you were doing Saturday, but...
2: Was I even invited?
1: Probably not.
0: Yeah, yeah. Well, you could have come. I mean, it was a free-for-all. You could have come.
2: I could have. Yeah, I would have probably been as drunk as you.
0: It was my Bucks party last Saturday at the MCG with 40,000 of my best mates.
1: Yes.
0: And it was so perfect that even the finer details of Melbourne winning and Fremantle losing went right.
1: And you were torn, Jack, because you was decked out in your Frio gear. With his backpack as well. He looked
0: celebrating
1: down the G.
0: One of the greatest Melbourne wins in years, wearing a Fremantle shirt, having to turn around to the crowd around me whilst we're in the Melbourne cheer squad or near enough to it and tell them, I'm actually Melbourne.
1: Yeah.
0: You know, that was bad.
1: Walked him down the steps, hand in hand, like a little kid waiting to get his autographs, and then
0: what an awesome day. Like for Bucks parties, I don't know. How many have you been to?
1: I've been to,
0: Where you ranked that
1: 10,
0: one?
1: 10, I
0: ranked.
1: Oh, that's up there. That's definitely up there.
0: Yeah.
1: That is, that would be definitely up there.
0: Just, I mean, if Melbourne had lost, it would have been still a good day.
1: Yeah. I think everything just seemed...
2: It would have been good because he didn't remember it.
1: Everything...
2: So he doesn't remember the loss.
1: Everything just seemed to fall into place. We had a great... Yeah. We started off at Gilly's for brekkie.
0: Yeah.
1: The toasty egg and bacon.
0: Yeah, he was amazing.
1: He was amazing.
0: He got up super early to make sure that...
1: Two or three beers there before the old wheel...
0: We all crammed it. There were six of us trying to get
1: an Uber.
0: A five-seat Uber, which is not illegal.
1: No. And, then walked to the G and right from the getting dropped off. And as I say, the game, you couldn't have written the script.
0: Well, they call it the game of the year. I wish I was remembering it.
2: It was a very good game.
1: I mean, the
2: game thing
1: is as well, like, it was perfect for you, Jack, because, of course, winning the game is the main... But for example, if you'd have won it by sort of 40, 30 points, but it was a great... And we didn't go out there till the last quarter because we was obviously sipping some amber nectars, watching it inside. But, boy, that was a great... A great day.
0: Afterwards, it was good, we went to another place and, down there in Abbotsford.
1: Abbotsford, strolled
0: to East Melbourne, and that was nice.
1: It was a nice
0: little pub.
1: Yeah.
0: So, no, it all went well, and Amy, her Bucks party was, well, not Bucks party, Hens party, was on the same time, and, she had a great time as well, so.
1: And I met your dad?
0: Yes.
1: Yeah.
0: What do you think of Reg?
1: Good old Reg, he's a good man, Reg.
0: He's a good man.
1: Yeah, and your cousin.
0: Yeah, Els.
1: Els, yeah.
0: Yeah.
1: Yeah, no, it was good. Met some people that I'll be seeing at the wedding.
0: Now, it was also kind of funny because Pat Kelleher, he is my best man.
1: Yeah.
0: Or, my groomsman. So my best men are Alfie and Freddie, my son.
1: Yeah.
0: So it was – so he's one of my groomsmen. And now his claim to fame is that he was a beach flags champion of Australia maybe or even Victoria. He keeps telling me, keep forgetting.
1: Yeah.
0: That in under 12s. And he keeps – crying out that we should interview him on this show.
1: Wow.
0: Yeah.
1: He's put it out there.
0: He's put it out there and for many, many years. I mean, I've been doing this show for the best part of 30 years, so, and every single week he's been asking, to come on. But, too much about beach flags in particularly under 12s.
1: That would be good. I'm sure we've probably got a spare 10 minutes. Why don't we just call him and don't tell him? Just call him live.
0: Right now.
1: On air. Anytime. Call him live and say, look, you're on air. Would you want to tell it? Like, let's get him. Get him on the hop.
0: That might be good. I think I might want to arrange that one just because, he can be a bit wild, Patrick. He can be wild. He's funny. We also had Amy's best mate, who is a...
1: Groom's... No.
0: No, what is it?
1: Bridesman.
0: Bridesman, yes.
1: Yep. Bridesman.
0: Yes, Aaron Addison.
1: Aaron.
0: Now, on Saturday, Aaron Addison used to play tennis right around the world. In fact, he was on Saturday, it was for his four-year anniversary of being 745th in the world.
1: Highest ranked position.
0: Highest ranked position.
1: Yeah.
2: Pretty high.
0: Pretty high for tennis, yeah, of course.
1: Yeah.
0: He used to fly around the world playing, you know, all sorts of tournaments.
1: Yeah.
0: So it was an incredible transformation where he went, you know, 4 years ago he was, you know, playing, you know, really good tennis to sitting at the, at the MCG sinking beers at a Melbourne Fremantle game.
1: Yeah, that was good.
2: So who wouldn't change do that, pace.
0: Well, I don't know, professional tennis or watch your Melbourne Fremantle? What would you rather?
1: Yeah, I don't mind
0: both.
1: Tennis.
0: Both. Hey, before we get to some of our topics, got to run through our people who we've got on our show tonight. Mm. So Mark Whitney's going to join us very shortly with the first test and Australia's first of 20 test matches in the next 12 months. He will join us to preview not only this test match against Bangladesh, but, you know, just talk some cricket because we know we've got plenty of things to talk to Mike about.
1: Mm.
0: Michael Richitelli, the Richitelli Cup, or the Pineapple Grapple, or the Q Clash will be played on Saturday. So Risha will join us for that. Damien Drum, Fremantle's second ever coach.
1: Mm.
0: He will join us. Fremantle are going real retro this weekend, so we thought we'd get the second ever coach on, and I was telling you a bit about him and how he got sacked.
1: Extraordinary story.
0: Extraordinary. So we'll talk to Damien about that. And then I caught up with Liam Pickering, the player agent, but also former North Melbourne and Geelong player, about the 1994 preliminary final between, you know, those two teams.
1: Mm.
0: And it was an absolute ripping game. So Liam Pickering to join us later in the show. Right, so Melbourne's win. Carlton's rise, we've got to touch on this. Absolutely incredible. They are entrenched into 10th position, so they will be playing a wild card
2: Fraser's
0: final.
2: Put his hand up as well.
0: Fraser's put his hand up as well, so everything's coming up Blues at the moment. Like, this is sort of annoyed me this week, is that all the attention went to Carlton. Melbourne beat the best team in it, but oh well.
1: Yeah.
0: Let's talk Carlton, who are 10th.
2: Nas is out.
0: Yeah, hold on, we'll stay. Stay with the Blues. What an incredible rise. Like, let's be frank. One win in their first 9 games, and now they're 2 from 11.
1: In the next was it the next 13 games? Yeah, lost two.
0: Yeah, something like that. 2 losses in the next 11 games. Yeah. Anyhow, and sitting in 10th position, we'll play a wild card. What a story.
1: Unreal.
0: Is it?
1: Unbelievable.
0: The Blues.
2: They weren't far off with Voss, though. They were playing well. Yeah. It was just they got to the end of games.
0: Yes. That was my whole failed. Thing with them. It was very similar to Melbourne, and particularly at the end of last year with Melbourne, where it was just an attitude problem.
1: Mm. Yeah.
0: They could do it.
1: Mm.
0: They just didn't want to do it. Mm. And the same with Blues under Voss this year. It was either fitness or attitude.
1: Mm.
0: The fitness was clear. It's clearly fine.
1: Mm.
0: Clearly.
1: Yeah.
0: You know, they get to three-quarter time and they're 5 goals clear. Like, no worries. They just didn't want to win it.
1: Yeah.
0: So now they do want to win it, and they got this really good coach. He should sign up. Well, I don't – this is – now that he's put his hand up and, you know, officially said I'm in.
2: How do they go with somebody else now?
0: What do you mean?
2: With September, because they're going to make it.
0: Yeah.
2: How do they go with someone else?
0: Well, they can't. Can they? They can't possibly...
2: With him now putting his hand up, they're now...
0: They have to
2: go with him.
0: Yeah.
2: They can't go with Enright or anybody else.
0: No. Which was interesting. I mean,
1: I think he's done it well. I reckon he played it well because, from the very first time he took over, it was, no, I'm not, I'm just here as an interim. So he's deflected it all off of himself. He knew that the group of players were good enough.
0: Mm-hmm.
1: And now he's... You know, he probably had it in his head that he really wanted to go for the job, but just didn't want to put the pressure on himself.
0: He's that human. He's that type of human.
1: Yeah.
0: And it just comes out in his coaching by the looks of the Blues. They're having more fun. They're freer. They're playing better footy. And good. I mean, I'm just, so pleased for them. And, you know, they, what an achievement. Sack a coach mid-year and then continue to play finals. Like...
1: Yeah.
0: I can't remember that happening.
1: No.
0: Normally you sack a coach and, you know, they win two or three and then they fall away.
1: Yeah.
0: This time they've kept winning and they've had really good wins along the way. So, and I mean, the unfortunate thing, I mean, fortunate, unfortunate, call it what you will, but the top 10 is set now. With St Kilda, you know, virtually finished.
1: Yeah. Yep.
0: The 10 is set. So we've got 2 weeks of footy of just dead rubbers, really.
1: Yeah, I guess there's probably not much difference between finishing 8th to 10th, is it, really?
0: No, not really, not at all. Well, 7th to 10th is the same thing,
1: yeah.
0: So it's all about, you know, trying to get to that top six position.
1: Yep.
0: But, yeah, it's going to be a great final series to have all those, you know, to have the big teams in it. We'll go to Essendon now. Obviously, I mean, their actual football's not worth
2: nothing really different.
0: Very good point. What coaching? So it seems they're just holding off a bit.
2: I think they're looking to announce it next week.
0: Yes.
2: It was going to be like yesterday or Monday. And then they pushed it back a week.
0: The interesting thing about that
2: is we play Sydney this week.
0: Correct. So are they waiting?
2: Are they waiting to announce it for McVay?
0: Yes.
2: Yeah, I was thinking that the same.
0: McVay is the assistant coach at the Swans at the moment. So you can't hire him this week and have him play against each other the same week. So, and by all reports is that if he is announced as the coach of Essendon,
2: would he go there instantly?
0: Yeah. Sydney are prepared to release him straight away.
2: Like the minute.
0: Yeah. So that's a bit of a curveball, yeah.
2: I mean, it would be good, though.
0: But obviously, I mean, Sydney is second on the ladder. Would that be a distraction? Would that be, you know...
2: They've still got so many other good...
0: Their coaching panel
2: is ridiculous.
0: Yeah, it would
2: They've
0: be.
2: Got... Who have they got again?
0: Well, the good ones there. That's all I know.
1: Mm.
2: I think they had, like, 9 premierships
0: Longmire's floating around the building somewhere. He said no to everybody, so... But it's an interesting predicament, isn't it? Like, what if you're McVay and you get this job? And
2: would you want to stay at Sydney?
0: Yeah.
1: Mm.
0: I mean, Stephen King, I'm pretty sure, stayed at Geelong until the end of their grand final. So.
2: And then got smashed.
0: Oh yeah. But it's also Would you be happy with a Mark McVay? I mean, no, you don't know too much.
2: I don't know too much about it. I'm just like, just make us good again, honestly.
0: Yeah.
2: Okay, who it is? Make us good again.
0: Make us good again. And just the last thing, I mean, I want to touch on. So this weekend's footy is fascinating because it's got a back to back game at the MCG, a double header. So the first one is I'll get the fixture up now, but it's Richmond versus St Kilda. That starts at 12:30.
1: Mm.
0: On Saturday, and then Saturday night sees Hawthorn and Collingwood, a massive game there, the 3rd versus 8th.
1: Mm.
0: Now, I just wonder if this is this practice for a semi-final?
1: Dress rehearsal, you reckon?
0: Yeah, just because the NFL, as we all know, is coming to the MCG on semi-final Friday morning.
1: Yep.
0: Okay, so you can't have a semi-final on at the MCG that Friday night.
1: No.
0: But you could possibly have 2 semi-finals on the Saturday at the MCG.
1: Yeah, okay.
0: If the cards fall that way.
1: Mm.
0: Now, I mean, Connor, you brought this up, which was wonderful of you. Is this weekend preparation for the semi-final weekend if there is 2 Melbourne semis?
1: Mm.
0: Does that make a lot of sense?
1: Yeah. I mean, it obviously...
2: The AFL would be...
1: Obviously, you'd think they would have looked into this when it was booked, you know... They would have put the scenarios if Melbourne teams are in finals, so maybe they got that in the back of their mind. Yeah,
0: yeah. But I wouldn't have thought that they would have thought Fremantle would be one of the top 2 teams, and that would mean, you know, there will be another interstate team, which will be obviously Sydney.
1: Yeah,
0: and then the next 2, whoever they're going to be.
1: Yep.
0: So
1: interesting.
0: Yeah, it will be. So I just think if it is a practice run for semi-final weekend and they got to play 2 games at the MCG, do they do them back-to-back on the Saturday after the NFL? Because, I mean, you can't do the NFL Friday morning and then transform a game.
1: Yeah.
2: Like that is impossible.
0: It's so intricate that they're, like, even the beer, Dave, it's not Carlton Draft on NFL. It's... It is. It's going to be like
1: Miller Lite
0: or Buds or something like that, you know?
1: Yeah.
0: So even that's changing. The signage around the ground.
1: It's
0: corporate boxes. It's like it's crazy how infinite, because it is a real NFL game. They got to be, you got to be real.
1: Yeah, that's right.
0: If it was a practice match, I'm sure, or a warm up game, or whatever they call
1: round,
0: it,
1: round one.
0: Yeah,
1: bang.
0: So anyhow, that's all to come.
1: Mm.
0: Right, we've got a test match.

0: Radio, you're on the sport. Jack, Dave, Connor with you tonight. Hopefully you're having a great time wherever you are. At the Sport FM on Twitter, Facebook or Instagram. Make sure you go there, like us and follow us to get all the show news, links to interviews, and if you could subscribe to our podcast page, that would be great too, so you get all the content delivered to your device and you can listen to us whenever you are ready. Huge show still to come. Michael Richard-Talley, the former Lion and Gold Coast Sun, to join us ahead of the Richard-Talley Cup. Damien Drum, Fremantle Dockers, second ever coach, he'll join us. And then I caught up with Liam Pickering, the former AFL player agent, and also, well, he also played for North Melbourne and Geelong as well. So Pickers will be on soon. But right now, though, we're talking cricket. The first of 20 test matches Australia are playing in the next 12 months starts on Thursday. It's up in Darwin, of all places, and the Australians are playing Bangladesh. And who better to talk to and preview this game than is our great mate, 12 tests legend of Australian cricket, the quickest left-arm bowler you've ever seen in your life, and that's Mike Whinney. G'day, Whit.
1: Good on you, Jack. How are you, mate? Bobby, Dave and Connor. Good on you, boys. Thanks for having me on.
0: Oh, no, it's always good on the eve of such, well, a massive 12 months. Look, this must be the greatest 12 months of your life coming up, Whit. I know how much you love cricket. This, you're never going to get more of it than this year.

0: Mate, I'm exhausted already just thinking about it, Jack. Like it's, and I wish I was playing because you'd be almost guaranteed a game, wouldn't you? Someone's going to break down during the 20 test series. I think we've got Bangladesh, we've got South Africa, we've got New Zealand, we've got the Ashes. Yeah, it's a time for young and old.
1: It is, and there's India in between all that as well.
0: India, left India out, that's right. Yeah,
1: yeah, so it's quite big. So tomorrow, the test match in Darwin, I mean, it's an interesting place to start. I haven't played there for 20 years. What are we expecting?
0: Well, they reckon there's a bit of greenery about the wicket, so... You know, we'll definitely play our three quicks and Nathan Lyon. I actually was with Lyono last week. I went to a charity function at the Manly Leagues Club, which is very difficult for me to go over there because I'm a South Sydney Rabbitohs supporter and they're one of our arch enemies, Manly. And I thought, Jesus, I'll get beaten up walking into the club. But Lyono and his brother have Lyon Cricket and they put a charity function on there every year. I think it's their third or fourth. And they raise money for the Smith family and raise money for the Lyon Cricket to go out and coach underprivileged kids in the country areas, which is fantastic because Nathan's from a place called Young in country New South Wales, which is the cherry capital of New South Wales. The best cherry pies in the world come from Young. And he was there for the first half of the luncheon and I was talking to him about his hamstring. He had an operation on that, which kept him out for most of the season last year. But boy, he looked fit for 38 years of age or whatever he is. He looked fit. He looked excited. Anxiety about playing. I mean, just looked fantastic and ready to go. A little bit anxious because at that age with a dodgy hammy, and he's torn that a few times, but he said they put a screw in it and actually screwed it back onto his bone. Yeah. So he's ready to go. He's the goat, isn't he? So, you know, with him and Paddy Cummins, Mitch Stark and Josh Hazlewood, who missed all last season as well, I think they'll be pretty keen to get into it.
2: Hey, Mike, my old mate, Dave here. Thanks again for joining us so much. And it's great for me to talk to you when we don't have to mention Bazball anymore. It's all about Flemball these days, but we won't talk about that as yet.
0: As in England, is there not a coach that England can pick that's English?
2: Well, you see...
0: They're
2: trying to stay away from the usual, if they've got a bit of South African in them. But so they're going multicultural.
0: No disrespect to Stephen Fleming. I mean, he's a wonderful cricketer and a sensational captain. But I would have thought after Baz McCullum, they'd try and find a Pommy who can coach the Pommies.
2: Yeah, I mean, it's obviously there's obviously not many out there. I mean, there was a few names in the hat. There was a few names in the hat. I mean, I was Justin Langer's name was in the hat. I thought there's no way that he's going to want to be doing it. But well, it's a good. It'd be a good time to take over from England because they was just so appalling out here in the Ashes. So they're starting on even playing field, I guess. But anyway, we'll talk about.
0: Just remind you too that New Zealand's just beaten them in England, so they're not going that well.
2: No, you're right. There was, So we're talking about that. It's Flemball now. Anyway, we call it Flemball. Flemball. Yeah, you know, when you cough up a bit of phlegm, it's fucking so bad like that. Anyway, hey, mate, look, I want to talk about the selection of the Australian team for this test. Would they have been tempted to try new players? As we said, it's going to be a long test series with over, like, the year, and with all the best of respect to Bangladesh, would they have been tempted to come up with trying a few people? Because I must admit, it's a pretty strong side, probably their first choice side. Scotty Boland, obviously unlucky, missing out. Josh Hazlewood getting in. But, you know, would they have been tempted to try a few?
0: Well, you would have thought so. Mm. I mean, and that's with no disrespect to the Bangladeshi Tigers. Mm. I mean, they're not, you know, they're not the world's strongest side, but they're not too shabby. Mm. They're missing a couple of their quicks at the moment. That the kid that bowls 150, Nahid Rana, has got a side strain against Zimbabwe, so he's out, and he can bowl 150 clicks. Mm. And they're missing someone else, Sharifal Islam, I think. He's a left armer, but he should be back for the second test. But, yeah, you would have thought that it was a very good opportunity to blood a couple of young blokes. Mm. But Obviously not. They've gone for their full strength. This is pretty much the best side they can put on the paddock at the moment. And they've gone for the full steam side. So I would think that everybody's pretty clean to play. And, yeah, it's a very, very strong side.
2: Yeah. Mike, I wonder if you could give us a bit of an insight into this. Maybe you can, maybe you can't. So apparently Paddy Cummins come out and said that the reason why Josh Hazlewood got selected or will be selected over Scotty Bowland was because they wanted, with the inclusion of Nathan Lyon. So what would that exactly mean? Where would Josh Hazlewood be a better fit in that attack with a Nathan Lyon in the side over a Scotty Bowland being there? Would it just be a pace? Would it be,
0: If Nathan Lyon's bowling off spin into a right-hander, the perfect fit would be a left-arm bowler over the wicket trying to create rough there, but Hazlewood's not like that. So I don't know why he would have said that.
2: Yeah.
0: Look, we can't forget that, you know, Josh Hazlewood's, I think, 4 or 5 wickets short of 300 wickets.
2: Yeah.
0: That's an amazing career in itself. I think Paddy Cummins is like on 315 or something and Stark's on 455 or 458. They've taken 1,000 wickets between them, that trio. So that's not too shabby, but I don't know why he would have said that. I have no idea.
2: I mean, I don't know. I was just thinking in my head, I know that obviously Alex Carey's a superb wicketkeeper and standing up a lot to when Scotty Bowland was bowling. Maybe they just saw it as a pace thing.
0: He stood up too, and they're not too shabby, those two. They're not genuine pace, but, you know, they're bowling 135 plus.
2: Exactly.
0: That keeping performance last year by him was probably the best performance I've ever seen, although the New Zealand keeper against England did the same thing.
2: He did, yeah.
0: And, that, you know, blokes like Harry Brook had just anchored into the crease and he couldn't charge the bowlers, and I'm sure that weighed in a lot to New Zealand beating England in that Test series.
2: Yeah, exactly.
1: Yep, just got to keep him in their crease, Mark. That's what you got to do with England. Don't let him
0: Dave,
1: get
0: there. Dave, I reckon I know why Pat Cummins has said that, so we can discuss it on air and have no idea why he said that.
1: That's a good point. I agree. Now, last week we spoke to the CEO of Northern Territory Cricket, Mike, Gavin Duvey. He was great to chat with, but we found out that the pitch that they're going to use is a drop in and it comes into two pieces. Now, I'm pretty sure it's two pieces, one at the top and one from the bottom, not half and half like from the sides. So that's what I'm tipping. But what is this, as a fast bowler like yourself, what does this mean?
0: That it's two pieces? No idea. And I hope you're right, Jack. I hope there's not a line across the middle of the wicket. Because you'd be aiming for that, wouldn't you, all the time?
1: I think so. That's why I was a bit confused on how it's broken into two halves.
0: Yeah, look, the drop-in wickets are interesting. Sometimes they can be a little bit in them and sometimes they can be super, super flat. They started, I think, during World Series cricket in the late 70s, when World Series cricket came along, the main grounds in Australia would not allow Kerry Packer and the World Series cricket to play on them. So they were playing on AFL grounds and the Sydney Showground they played, and they had to make these drop-in wickets because these were the best players in the world that had been contracted by Kerry Packer. But I don't know why you'd have a drop-in wicket up there. Does that mean the square's not that good? I'm not sure. And I don't know what it means by having it in two pieces. Sorry, I can't help you there, Jack. It sounds a bit weird to me.
1: It does. No, and good luck to them.
2: I think God knows why, but I think the two pieces that is because of transporting then. I've read up on, but why it's maybe they haven't got the apparatus that they have at the G or whatever. I don't know, but you know. They said it's in two pieces, Mike, but they haven't said if it's equal pieces. It might be one bit is on a length and the rest is a bit longer.
0: If there was a line going across it, all I'm saying, if there was a line going across the wicket, you'd be aiming for that. Yeah. You'd be trying to hit that all the time. Yeah. One would run along the ground, the next one would hit you in the chops.
1: Yeah. Well, you talk about selection before, Mike, but how risky is it for Australia to be playing their best 11 in these games? I mean, obviously, World Championship status is on, and, you know, the Test match, you know, World Cup or whatever it is that's on offer. But, you know, should they be resting them for, you know, the bigger countries later on in the year?
0: Well,
1: Like, what if the worst happens with Nathan Lyon and he does an injury again? Like, wouldn't you rather him in India and maybe South Africa than, you know, a top-end game in against Bangladesh in Darwin?
0: Yeah, you want him in South Africa. You want him to play against New Zealand, which is a four-test series this year, which is the first time we've ever played him in four tests. You'd want him in India, and you'd want him to go to the Ashes.
1: Yeah.
0: So, yes, all of those things you said, but... Look, when I was playing, Jack, I just wanted to play every game. And Lino is exactly the same. They just want to play. You don't want to send any games out. If you're ready and you're fit and you tell the selectors you're ready to go and he's the GOAT and he's obviously ready to go, so he's made himself available and he wants to play cricket, given that he missed a lot of cricket last season, as did Josh Hazlewood with injury. So I think they want to get out there and play, and I'm not saying they're going to use this as a warm-up, because that'd be a little bit rude to Bangladesh, but it has that sort of feeling about it to me. The boys want to get out there, bowl a lot of overs, get ready to go. South Africa, New Zealand, India, then the Ashes, warm up for that.
1: Yeah.
0: But we're very lucky to have people like Scotty Boland and Michael Nisa.
2: Yeah.
0: I mean, Nisa hurt himself the other day, I think, and he's sort of been ruled out with a calf or something like that. But, mate, that'd be in any other test side in the world. So we're very, very fortunate. And even the young bloke in the Cricket Australian 11, he took 8 for 20-odd in the second innings. Campbell Thompson from South Australia. Nice figures. You'd take that any day of the week. So there's good young players coming through as well.
1: Who in the batting lineup, Mike, is under the most pressure in this? I mean, is it a Jake Weatherall who hasn't really locked down his opening spot, or is it a Cam Green that's continuing, you know, to be up and down with his form? Who are we expecting, or who's under the most pressure?
0: Probably those two. I mean, they're both very good players. Jake Weatherall's been a great player, but he needs to make that big score to cement his spot, and they've given him an opportunity. And he grew up in Darwin, so he'll feel at home playing there and comfortable with, I don't know whether his family's probably still there, I'm not sure, but it's nice to have a Darwin-born test player in the side playing a test match in Darwin. I think that's fantastic, but he'll want to make a big score. And, you know, Cam Green, gee, look, he's just such a gifted player. But again, we want to see him do the business. I think from all what they're saying, he'll bat five. And, you know, that's a pretty serious position, batting five. It's a very important position. So he needs to get his head together and score runs. And he needs to be bowling as well. And what a bonus to have someone like him bowling at 140 as your fourth seamer. So, yeah, they're under pressure. I don't know. I don't think they'll ever drop Cameron Green, but he'd have to have a very, very bad run. I think he's averaging 30, just over 30 with the bat. He needs to, you know, improve that. But everybody thinks he's got the goods to be, you know, a genuine world-class all-rounder, so I think they'll persist with him. But he does need to score runs, and it'd be lovely to see both him and Jake Weatherall get big runs in this game.
2: Yeah, absolutely. Now, Mike, as you know, us Englishmen, we're always the first to come out with these latest innovations. I mean, there was rumours years ago that our boys used to lick the old peppermints to get to help the ball swing, but...
0: Tommy, Dave, that wasn't a rumour. That was fair dinkum.
2: I'm just...
0: That was fair dinkum, mate, to get the ball reverse swinging. Absolutely fair dinkum.
2: So, mate, I was happy with that one. I'm a bit disappointed that you boys stole the sandpaper one. We would have liked to have had that one. But anyway, what's your reckoning? You would have heard this surely about the clicky ponting, the clicking your finger at first slip to get a nick. I think if that happened in your day, you might have turned around and whacked him with a bat, wouldn't you?
0: Well, I've heard stories that's been going on for years and years and years.
2: Yep.
0: I was never aware of it in any games that I played, but I'd heard that there's someone in the slips, you know, clicking the fingers got one of those clickers in their pocket, click, click, you know, and try and make the sound of the, you know, the ball nicking the edge of the bat. But it never happened in my time. Nothing ever happened in my time.
1: All 39 of your test wickets were legitimate?
0: All legit.
1: Yep. Okay, well, that's nice.
0: I reckon I got more than that. The umpire just didn't give the other blokes out. LBW and... few drop catches, you know, and stuff like that. I should have had 60.
1: I think so. Yeah, definitely. I mean, I can't remember your query, but I'm sure. Now, I also wanted to touch on it. So the Alan Border Medal was awarded last week. And it sort of flew under the radar. because it was a Friday night and there was a lot of other things going on. Was that disrespectful to the award?
0: Well, Kim Hughes thought it was. He's my first Test captain in my first two Tests, and I love Kim. I've got enormous respect for Kim, and he really looked after me in those first two Tests in England in 1981. But he blew up and said it was disrespectful to the night, disrespectful to AB. Travis said, "Looked like he burned down the pub." He was in the black tie.
1: He always does.
0: So, yeah, I don't. It used to be a black tie function, and it used to be enormous, and I don't know why it's not anymore. Mm. So, was it disrespectful to AB? Well, I think it should be a black tie function. Mm-hmm. I think it should be the biggest night of awards in cricket. I go to the Steve Waugh medal, not every year, but that's our New South Wales Cricketer of the Year, the Steve Waugh and Belinda Clark medal nights. Everybody gets dressed up for that.
1: Again, that's the Mike Whitney Award, but anyway.
0: No, they'll never get one then. Playing up, that's about all. The Greg Matthews Playing Up Award. I think everybody should be in black tie, and it should be a fancy gig, because it's in respect of winning the Cricketer of the Year and in respect of the great Alan Border. So I can understand Kim blowing up. He said it was disrespectful and the whole thing was a joke.
2: It's a strange timing to have it as well, isn't it? You'd think you should be having it shortly after the cricket season, like the AFL season, which is actually before the grand final. But it's a strange time. It's more than
1: after the Sydney Test.
2: I
0: agree. It should be right after the end of the season. Yeah. Surely they've got the tally of the points awarded and who's going to be the player of the season, the Test player of the year, the one-day player of the year, the T20 player of the year, the Bradman Young Award winner, and for all the girls as well. So I don't understand that. And AB, look, he captained me in every single game except one, a one-day that I played at the SCG against the West Indies, where he pulled a hammy warming up, and Mark Taylor captained the side. That was his first game captaining Australia. But for the rest of my career, the 38 one-days I played and 10 Test matches, I went to Sri Lanka and the West Indies under AB. And he's a legend, absolute legend, and carried us for a number of years in his first few years of captaincy. And he should be shown genuine respect, and it should be a black tie gig.
1: No, couldn't agree with you more there, Mike. Now, also during the week, Mike, I'm not too sure if you caught this, but the 5,000th ODI game was played during the week. I can't remember who it was against. But just looking through your record of the 38 great times you represented Australia and the 46 wickets, what was your favourite ODI memory?
0: Oh, that's a fantastic question, Jack. Probably the games I played at the SCG. And I played one game there against India where I took a couple of wickets and took three outfield catches. In front of a home crowd. There was like 45,000 people there. And when you play in those days, when you played at Sydney and they knew that was your home ground, around the ground at the time, there used to be like these tin metal advertising boards with all the sponsors on them.
1: Yeah.
0: And when I played there, people would start banging on those going, "Whitney! Whitney!" And the whole crowd would get into that. And to have, 40 or 45,000 people knowing it's your home ground, and as you're running in to bowl the first ball, because Alan would let me open the bowling there on many occasions that I played games at the SCG, because he knew that had revved me up and I was a hometown boy, and absolutely sensational, mate. You don't realise at the time, but you can't replicate those moments. They're very special, and they're only on that night, and only for that moment. But when you're playing, you just move on to the next game, move on. And the older I've gotten, the further I've got away from playing, and I retired in 1994, so it's a long time now, it's over 30 years ago. You just think back about those moments and go, wow, how insane was that, with 45,000 Sydneyites chanting your name. And mate, a couple of times I got a wicket in the first over, and they just went nuts. Just nuts. And when you run down to fine leg after getting that wicket in your first or second or third over and the crowd's just standing up and applauding you, it's it's genuine. You've got to sort of pull yourself back a bit and go, oh, geez, I better just hang on to myself here. I've got to bowl another over in 5 minutes, so just relax. But, yeah, they're really special moments. I also played a couple of big games at the MCG, and that's a fantastic place to play, and the crowds there were twice as big. I mean, I played in front of 60, 70, 80,000 people at the MCG, and, mate, the noise just in the middle, because it's all directed into the middle of the ground. I remember a couple of games there, one against England and one against the West Indies, where Alan Border was 5 metres away from you and you couldn't hear what he was saying. The noise was that loud.
1: Wow. Yeah, that's pretty
0: just
1: cool.
0: Just unbelievable, yeah, unbelievable. Bit like, and those, again, you just can't replicate that, you know, in your life.
1: Well, you sort of did many years later with Who Dares Wins and those, you know, appearances in the shopping centres. So I'm sure the loud noises those times when you were recording, you could barely hear your name.
0: I tell you when I did feel a little bit like that in Gladiators, when I was the referee on Gladiators. We filmed that in the Boondall Entertainment Centre.
1: Yeah.
0: And I don't know what was in the drinks there, but they were pretty loud. 5,000 people, and it sounded like there was 45,000. So I reckon they used to put a few drops or something in the in the Coca-Cola there and rev them up for sure.
1: No,
0: that was a lot of fun.
1: They wouldn't have done that.
2: hey, Mike, before we do have to say goodbye, we've got to talk about the Rabbitohs. We spoke a bit off air. This what we got 4 games to go. 2 are winnable. 2 are going to be a tough. Have we got hope of finals, my friend?
0: Look, we're in 7th place at the moment. Last week, Dave, I absolutely chewed my nails off. We were 28-0 up at halftime against the Parramatta Eels, and I thought we were going to just roll over them in the second, and we never scored a point in the second half, and they scored 24.
2: Yep.
0: So we won 28-24.
1: Wow.
0: Mate, I chewed me nails that much, my fingers were bleeding. It was just bizarre.
1: Yeah.
0: And Friday night, we play the Bulldogs, Canterbury Bankstown Bulldogs. We're running 7th and they're running 9th. So that's a crucial game. We need to win that.
2: Mm.
0: And I think if we win that and one more, we'll be pretty much guaranteed to be in the top 8. But nothing's ever guaranteed. It goes on other results as well. But, mate, the boys are going okay. We've just got a couple of injuries, but that's par for the course at this time of the year. But if we can get our best side on the paddock, I think we can be in the top 8 and play in the final series, which would be great.
2: Yeah, I know we've got, the Titans second to last game, but we don't want to leave it to the last game. I think last game is against the Roosters, who are a very good side. But hopefully by then we would have sewn it all up.
0: Well, the Roosters play Penrith tomorrow night, and that's second, and that'll be the game of the round. That'll be a massive game.
1: Well, we need a second team because our Storm aren't going to play that in finals for the first time in like 200 years. So
0: I think Jack, it's the second time in their history that they haven't made the final series. And poor Greg Bellyache Bellamy, he's just very disappointed. I saw him interviewed after their last loss, and he said he was going to go home and get his grandchildren's teddies and beat the shit out of them. I was watching on the TV and I said, did he just say he was going home to get his grandkids teddy bears and he's going to beat the shit out of them? But he's got no answer. They've still got a pretty good roster. But they just can't win a game this year. I mean, professional sport's so bizarre because they've just got such a great history and they won't play in the finals this year.
1: Yeah, well, it had to come to an end eventually. So, we have a week. We have a year off, and then you'll win the thing next year. So we get the good kids
0: that's
1: through.
0: That's a typical Melbourneite saying, that, Jack. There you go.
2: hey, Mike, but quickly, I'm probably going to annoy Jack here because I'm talking so much. But anyway, look, I've got a scenario for you. If you was to, say, go to a game, but yet you had to wear, say, I don't know, Sydney Roosters kit, It'd be pretty tough doing that, wouldn't it?
0: Me?
2: Yep.
0: Never.
2: Right, okay, so who's your biggest rival? Who's the biggest rival?
0: Yeah, Roosters.
2: Yeah, there you go. Well, see, what's happened? See,
0: Manly.
2: Anyway, no, the reason I'm talking about this, so I was lucky enough to be at Jack's Bucks party on Saturday.
0: Oh, happy days, Jack. How was that?
2: Yep.
1: It was pretty good.
2: So Jack's...
1: A little bit.
2: Jack's an avid Melbourne supporter, footy, a Melbourne nut, but he had to wear the Frio outfit with the backpack as well. The backpack, it was like a little kid who wanted to get the autograph, so we stitched him right up. But yeah, so I just thought I'd let you know that we had a great day at Jack's Bucks. He's
1: I don't remember.
0: Jack, how was that putting that on?
1: Well, look, Fremantle aren't the worst team, and they've been sort of my tip for the premiership since March. So
0: yeah, they've been going good, haven't they?
1: Okay, so yeah. I wasn't. There's other teams that I would have ripped it in half, or you know. Done
0: yeah,
1: other right. things too.
0: If it was on at the end of the night.
1: Yeah. So it wasn't exactly horrible, but watching Melbourne win against them with a Fremantle top on was a bit weird.
0: Oh, geez, I don't think I could have done that. If someone had handed me a manly or a Roosters jersey, I would have refused. Oh, yeah.
2: Happy days.
1: So this two test series with Bangladesh, going back to that, Australia win 2-0?
0: Yeah, I think so. Well, yeah, I you know, the boys would think they'd be able to knock Bangladesh over 2-0, but they're not too shabby. I mean, they've got some really good players. Shanto, the skipper's a good player. They've got a left-arm spinner, Tajel Islam, I think his name is. I think that's right. He's taken 270 wickets. He's their leading wicket taker ever. And a couple of quicks. The ones that are out, they'll miss, but Taxon Ahmed, who played well when Australia was touring there a little while ago. So, yeah, they'll try really hard, mate. They'll be good. You just never know. Mm. There might be an upset in the wings, but I think... And they're coached by Phil Simmons, the ex-West West Indian. I played against Phil. He's a great guy, but a very good coach. Mm. So they'll be trying very, very hard. You only need a few things to go your way, and you can win a game. But I think Australia would be thinking that they'll win at 2-0, and I think we might be just too strong for them, yeah.
1: Well, that's terribly exciting. Hey, we'll chat before the Test Series in South Africa, mate, but appreciate your time tonight.
0: Happy days, Jack. What are you doing? Connor, just sitting there not talking.
2: He's.
3: Well, I didn't have too many questions, to be fair. Like, they had a lot of them, so.
0: Go and grab some coffees, mate.
1: Exactly right.
3: If only I knew how
0: Happy
3: to make
0: days.
3: Them.
0: All right, Jack. Good on your bummy day. Cheers. Talk soon.
2: Thanks, cheers, great man.
1: What a legend. There we go. Mike Whitney, former Australian left arm fastest bowler in the world. 12 tests, 38 ODIs. And our Hall of Fame legend.
2: Legend.
1: Yes. Wow, that was good. So you got all your cricket questions out?
2: I want to mention about your Bucks.
1: Bucks, got that's
2: done.
1: Good. We needed that from Mike.
2: Talked about Clickgate. That was
1: nice. Yeah, yep. Melon bought a medal as well.
2: Yeah, that was...
1: weird. It used to be huge, you know. It used to be... But, I mean, I suppose I get it why it was on so late, because the cricketers these days are everywhere.
2: Yeah. Yeah.
1: And you can't award the state, you know, league players halfway through the season, is it, either? So
2: yeah,
1: Big Bash has come in and all that. So I get it.
2: Yeah, you're right. There's no gap.
1: There's no gap anymore. So do you handle that?
2: Yeah, maybe do it Christmas Day.
1: Well, even halfway through a test series then. anyhow. It's been good fun. Hey, after the break, I don't know which way to go, Richard Talley or Damien Drum. Probably Drum. We'll talk Fremantle. Next!

0: You're on the Sport, Jack, Dave, Connor with you. Hopefully you're having a great time wherever you are. At the Sport FM on Twitter, Facebook or Instagram. Make sure you go there, like us and follow us to get all the show news, links to interviews, and if you could subscribe to our podcast page, that would be great as well. Just had a good chat of cricket with Mike Whitney ahead of the two test Bangladesh series up in Darwin, and then the next one's in Cairns, so that'll be riveting over the next couple of weeks. Still got Michael Ricciatelli to join us, the ex-Lion and Sun, and then Liam Pickering joins me. I had a chat with him before the show about his memories of the 1994 preliminary final, but also his career and even his cricket career. It's kind of fascinating what he went through. Anyway, this weekend, Friday night, actually, let's do the intro. Why are we not doing that? Let's do this.
1: I just got that Friday night fever.
0: Completely forgot. So Friday night footy, it returns to the Melbourne Premiership Ground or Optus Stadium for first place Fremantle and fifth place Adelaide. It is going to be a massive game. No doubt it's sold out in that stadium. Fremantle coming off a loss to the Demons, which was very surprising, and the Crows won a thriller, can you believe it, against Richmond last week. So it's going to be a massive game, and a game that can defy the top four and top six for that matter, particularly with Adelaide playing. I'm pretty sure Fremantle locked into top spot, so it's going to be a ripper. Now, to talk to us all about it, Fremantle have gone retro this weekend. They're playing with their original kit, with the green and the white and purple, which, I don't know, wouldn't win too many fashion contests. But their second ever coach, he joins us now, and that's Damien Drum. G'day, Damien.
2: G'day, fellas. How are you doing?
0: We're well in here. Thank you so much for joining us, mate. I don't know, does the old Fremantle kit bring back good memories or not?
2: Well, I think your comments about it not winning too many fashion awards is probably pretty spot on. But at the time, it was it had such a strong affiliation with the Italian society, and the Italians were so strong throughout Fremantle's history. The port was very strong as a part of Frio's history. So I think, you know, putting those things together more or less came up with the colours that they needed.
0: So green, purple and white, okay?
2: Yes.
0: Okay. Yeah. So fair enough then. If it attracts people, then sure. What were your memories of Fremantle? And obviously their inclusion in the league, you know, 95, but when you got there?
2: Oh, well, it was a wonderful place to take your family. One wonderful place to live, and the people there were just amazing.
0: Best place in Australia, footy club, Damien.
2: Yes, well, as I say, if you're born and bred around the Fremantle area, there's only one reason why you would go to the eastern states, and that'd be for work. You certainly wouldn't be doing it for lifestyle. So if you've got your family over there, it's just the most beautiful part of the world. But it was a difficult time, I suppose, simply because the club was still very, very new. And, you know, we were trying to bring a club, you know, that had only had a couple of wins prior and wasn't going all that well. We're trying to bring them forward, but it was just pretty tough, you know. And we had a very, very strong commitment to try and rebuild through the draft, as opposed to not going back to, having to trade all of our draft picks out and get second-hand players in. So we were pretty strong on that philosophy, but that was always going to take time. And in the end, it was an amazing experience. Just met some fantastic people and some fantastic players over there.
0: Yeah.
2: But we just couldn't quite get it done.
0: Well, it was also, I can imagine, tough, particularly with how strong West Coast were at the time. I mean, Fremantle comes in 95, so West Coast have just won their second premiership and coming off their third grand final. So was that also tough, just trying to battle with them and sort of eyeballs and attention?
2: Certainly was. I mean, given the fact that, they had the... You know, if you take that first year of Eagles players back to their under 18 years, they win the what was called, you know, the under 18 championship. They win it and they win it easily. So as it's just turned out, you know, when all those guys are 22, 23, the Eagles are formed. So they have some of the best kids in Australia in their very, very first team. So that was a very different scenario to Freo, who were coming in, you know, all of that. You know, we simply had to go through some assistance we were given in the draft. Jared Neesham, who did an amazing job as the first coach, he did have a certain way of playing footy that he wanted a certain type of player. And that sort of, you know, was great for his style. But it was difficult to sort of to pick up, you know, with that list and then to try and introduce a more conventional style of footy. So that was always difficult. But the relationship between Freo and West Coast was very, very, I wouldn't say bitter, but it was sort of bitter. It was just, the people in Perth really had these two games a year that really seems to divide the city. And the players buy into the rivalry.
0: Yeah, well, that's very good for TV and audience and all that sort of stuff, but probably not good for Fremantle initially. And what were your thoughts on Fremantle when you're at Sydney under Barassi, and your initial thoughts of how Jared sort of founded the team?
2: Well, it was an interesting introduction. Jared really did introduce this different style of football where all about possession. So he would run at packs and then try and create a free player somewhere and give a handball somewhere, and then he would run at someone and try and break the tag and try and handball away. So it was a bit of a game of keepings off. And he was able to, you know, garner a fair bit of success with the players that he had. He was very, very it was a very courageous coaching feat to be able to introduce a significantly different model of playing footy, style of playing footy. I suppose in the end, which coaches always do, they develop ways to nullify. And in the end, it was probably, it wasn't getting the success that it got. Once people were aware of it, they thought about how they were going to combat it. They were probably able to negate the advantages that were there initially. Now we have to try and take a team that is designed to play footy one way, and we've got to try and bring them back into the conventional methods of contested football, hitting your targets, playing the percentages, and so forth. And that, I suppose, made the job slightly more difficult. But I take my hat off to Jared for the way he was able to introduce this significantly different style of footy with a brand new team. I think it was a pretty courageous effort.
3: Hey, it's Dave here. Thanks so much for joining us. Really, really appreciate it. I just want to just talk about how you got into. I know it when you left school, you started your own career. Then you got into football, coaching, politics. First of all, how did you fall into football after that, and then get into politics? And I guess what was the main attributes that you'd need to be a football coach and a politician? Is there any similarities?
2: I suppose, firstly, it was 10 years of playing football at Geelong in a team that wasn't great. We were mediocre in our best of our years, and I was a mediocre player in amongst all of that. But it was a fantastic experience. Like, you wouldn't trade a moment of that 10 years in and out of the reserves, back into the seniors, back into the reserves, too many injuries, but back into the team again. You just wouldn't change a word, a moment. And then coaches like Billy Goggin, Tommy Hafey, John Devine, and then at the end, Malcolm Blight were just stunningly good. You know, so you sort of think as though you've got a rough idea about how the coaching caper might work. I then went into Werribee and my VFL career was finished. I went to Werribee in the VFA and had a couple of years there with Leon Harris and another guy called Bernie Shea. And they were just amazing. They were also amazing. I had a year with Neil Danaher and then got the job at coaching at Port Melbourne in the VFA and had an amazing year with those guys. Learned an enormous amount there. And then got the opportunity to go to Sydney as an assistant coach. And Barras had been given the job up in Sydney for that 93 year, but the AFL were looking for someone to help him. And I was lucky enough to get that job. So headed up to Sydney with as that senior assistant coach, and we had an amazing further 2 years with the Swans. You know, just missed out on the finals in the second year, and then Barras called it quits, and Rodney Eade came in and took that club then that next year into a grand final. And really, since then, the Swans have very, very rarely missed the finals since that year of Rodney Eade. And Rodney Eade was stunningly good, just so good. And then handed over to Paul Roos and so forth. It's been an amazing journey for Sydney. So having done all of that, I was, I suppose, in a good position and had good credentials to then grab the job at Fremantle. And it was a very, very, but it was a very, very tough initiation when you're looking, you know, you would look at it and you just realise you didn't quite have the playing talent. I know we had some good players, but across the board, you know, to have a guy like Tony Modra was amazing. That he could kick 71 goals in that first year and we won five games. You know, it just showed how good he was. And Adrian Fletcher was our best player, you know, and our captain. It was a really, these guys were trying their ass off every day. But they weren't quite good enough. And then the politics is an interesting one because I think I'm still the only one that's ever done AFL coaching or VFL coaching and federal politics. So both of them been going for 130 years. So that's an interesting mix up. Those. What skills do you need? I think you need to be pretty straight. I think you need to be pretty straight to do those two jobs. And it's an interesting mix. And I think you need to also be pretty self-aware. You don't want to be too caught up in yourself, otherwise you're going to get found out. Both of these jobs are high media scrutiny, so you need to make sure you sort of know what you're talking about. And if you don't know what you're talking about, keep your mouth shut.
0: We're talking to Damien Drum, Fremantle's second ever coach. Now, not many people turned down Collingwood, but you did. Why was that?
2: As I mentioned earlier, they were very professional when they spoke to me through the year. However, they were a little bit divided as to, though the club itself was a bit divided as to, were they going to go down the path of full faith in getting the best kids available and rebuild through the draft, or some of them were very, very keen to go in and get some players from other clubs and see if they could rebuild their club that way. Now, in their defence, I didn't like that, but in their defence, Mick Malthouse came to the club 2 years after I knocked them back and actually got them into a grand final only after 12 months. And he was able to do that by bringing a few players in and then getting the best out of what he had available to him. So it was one of those ones where it certainly wasn't the way I thought we were going to be able to rebuild Collingwood. And the fit that Fremantle were quite happy to and they very, very easily realised that they had to go back to the draft to get the best kids in Australia, bring them to Perth and build the club that way.
0: And then that fell, I mean, obviously only 3 years there. So, I mean, did they change direction? Like, I mean, if that was the, I mean, if that was the journey that you meant to go on, you know, obviously they didn't see that through.
2: I think that's there's a little bit in that. However, when you're 0-9 in your third year, you have to expect the lever can come down at any time. The axe will fall. So, you know, and we were very, very close. In that third year, we were very close to, you know, grabbing a couple of wins here and there. Mm-hmm. And we probably only needed, you know, at round nine, we probably only needed to pick up two. But we just, you know, we fell short. We fell short in a couple of games that we probably shouldn't have. And in the end, somebody has to go. So fully accept that that was always going to happen. You always hope that it wouldn't. But anyway, it's a tough caper.
0: Now, is it true, Damien, that you actually got sacked by the media and by someone in Melbourne telling you that you were sacked? Or what was the story with that? Because, I mean, of all sackings, this is probably the worst way to find out.
2: Yes, there is a good saying that if you're going to cut someone's head off, make sure you use a sharp knife. but these guys didn't quite hear that. They hadn't heard that line. So I think really what it was the president of the day, who was a ripping guy called Ross McLean. They had made the decision, and he invariably had to fly to Melbourne that day.
0: Right.
2: And wasn't going to be available. And he effectively said to the board, I want you to keep this quiet until I get back and tell him myself. So I think Ross was completely honourable, trying to do the right thing. However, it leaks out to the media that I've been sacked, and they effectively get me at a bit of an ambush. We're at a meeting. We're actually at a meeting with the AFL in one of the main hotels in Perth, and Adrian Barrich puts it on me that. G'day, Damien. Do you realise you've been sacked this morning? It was a bit of a shock to hear it from the press, but it does make good television. That seems to raise its head once a year or so, or twice a year. whenever a coach is under pressure of getting sacked, I think they roll my vision out to give each club an idea of how not to do it.
0: Yeah, I think you're spot on with that. I think you are. Now, the transformation of this footy club obviously started '95, and we're now in 2026, and they've looked like they're playing the best footy Fremantle have ever played. Sitting on top of the ladder, clear. It's been an unbelievable season by Justin Longmuir. How good is this? I mean, do you still have feelings for this footy club and, you know, happy with what's going on?
2: Most certainly. And Justin was our very first draft pick in my first year at the club. So we drafted Justin number two overall.
0: Yep.
2: And he, you know, took a while for him to come along. He was a string bean. He was like a little giraffe who had been let loose in amongst a pit full of rhinos. You know, he was it was very tough for him initially, but he took a couple of years, of course, and he played his best football well and truly after I left. But just you could just tell he was going to be a brilliant family. His mum and dad were just super people. His brother Troy was an absolute ripper, played really good footy for us when we brought him back from Collingwood. But I just always remember Justin's parents just being so straight and so ripping people from out in the Wheatbelt area. And it doesn't surprise me that Justin is having the success he's having. What surprises me is the calibre of the players that they've got now. So, you know, you have to play incredible football to beat this team. So it doesn't mean that they're going to win it, but, jeebus, they're up there with an amazing chance.
0: They certainly are. And, well, this Friday night against Adelaide, do we just tick it off with another win, Damien, or are we a bit nervous because they've sort of hit the skids a bit, you know, losing last week? Were you concerned or what are we thinking?
2: I would think... again, it is incredibly difficult with this league. It's incredibly difficult to know who's going to win any of the games. To see the improvement coming through North Melbourne, the ups and downs of both GWS and Greater West, and the Gold Coast Suns, their form is up and down a fair bit. And Adelaide and Melbourne, I think it wasn't that long ago that Melbourne were beaten by Essendon. And then they turn around and beat. So it's incredibly difficult to work out who's on for the, each given game, who's on and who's just slightly off their game. But what you can't ignore is the talent that has now been amassed. So their list building at Fremantle has been phenomenal. They've got dangerous forwards, like really dangerous forwards, a really strong midfield. You know, they've got a spare ruckman. Not many clubs have got a spare ruckman floating around the list. They're not quite sure which one to put out there to help you know, get the job done. But I just love the way that they are so strong.
0: Yep.
2: And wasn't that long ago I had a cup of coffee with Chris Connolly, who was the coach who took over from myself. And in fact, it's interesting thing about Chris is that we're both from Shepparton.
0: Right, there you go.
2: So we had a cup of coffee as Chris came to see his mum up in Shepparton. We caught up and we had a really good chat about our time separately as we were. But guys like Kelly O'Donnell, who now works as a list manager for Melbourne, was an assistant coach then, and he worked as assistant coach with both Chris Connolly and myself. Terry Bright was an amazing assistant coach in the day. I'm just always incredibly grateful for the people that help you go through these tough times. It was really good. Amazing.
0: I bet. No, it's an incredible history. And, well, good luck to the Dockers. Hopefully they can go all the way. Hey, Drummy, we've got to leave it there, mate. Thank you so much for giving us heaps of your time. Always good fun to catch up and reminisce about the early time Dockers. Good luck on Friday night. For what it's worth, it's a huge game at Optus Stadium. Hopefully if they make the grand final, we get you on.
2: It'll be fantastic, and they deserve it. And it'll be, I think, a Fremantle Geelong grand final. Ooh, might be very interesting.
0: Yes, it will. Yep. The Drum Cup, that's what it'll be called. Drum Cup.
2: Good on you, boys. All the best.
4: You too. Cheers, Dame.
0: Good man. Damien Drum, Fremantle's second ever coach, joins us there.
4: Yeah.
0: All right. Good to chat.
4: Fascinating story, the second, isn't it?
0: Oh, it's on YouTube. If you go find it, so bizarre.
4: Yeah.
0: Oh, he just gets confronted.
4: Yeah.
0: And no, you're sacked. All right, am I? All right.
4: I did have a little chuckle myself when I said, what's the attributes you need to be a football coach and a politician? And he said, yeah, you need to be truthful. And I thought, politician, truthful?
0: Well, and coaching. Come on. We weren't born yesterday.
4: Maybe he was really, really burnt by that sacking.
0: We've got to get to a break because we've got the Richard Talley Cup on this this weekend, and the guy the cup is named after will join us next.

And you're on the sport, Jack Dave Connor with you. Hopefully having a great time wherever you are. At the Sport FM on Twitter, Facebook or Instagram. Make sure you go there. Like us and follow us to get all the show news and links to interviews. Hey, it's time for this.

0: Holy Grail this week. We are still trying to get it off. I cannot believe the AFL haven't taken notice. But it is the Richitelli Cup on Saturday night. And it's going to be a blockbuster. Well, Gold Coast breaking their, well, losing streak against the Giants last week in Canberra. And then Brisbane, of course, returning to form against, who did they beat? Hawthorn last week. So this game could not be bigger, I suppose. But and the trophy that it is named after is Michael Richitelli. 111 games for Brisbane, 132 for the Gold Coast Suns. He's an inaugural Gold Coast Sun, and he's one of the best and fairest of Brisbane. And he joined us. G'day, Rich.
1: G'day. How are we?
0: We're good.
1: Good to be back.
0: Yes, thank you again. Good to chat with you, mate. But I don't know, the Richitelli Cup this year is a bit off considering what the hell's going on with the Gold Coast Suns.
1: Yeah, it's fair to say it hasn't lived up to expectations, but probably a good time for Andrew Dillon, if he's listening, maybe to change it up a bit.
0: Yeah. I'm just curious in your opinion as a past legend of the Gold Coast Suns. What's your opinion on what's gone wrong at Gold Coast this year? Because they're chock full of talent. They've got the Brownlow medalists. They added Petrarca to their midfield, yet they've gone even worse.
1: I don't really know. I don't even think the Suns know what's happened. But starting so well, haven't they? They started really well, and it's almost like they lost their connection piece. You know, Witsy's dropped out of that side, and Nick Holman, maybe a couple of role players. I'm not so sure. I don't even know if they know reasons for it. But I think the good thing is putting, you know, Tuke's been playing back in sort of the midfield more so than forward. So, you know, maybe that's got something to do with it. A bit more defensive pressure, I guess, inside. But, yeah, I think it's a bit of a mystery from how they started to where they are now, and sort of losing 10 in a row. A lot of expectation on the Suns this year, but, again, they sort of fallen short.
2: Hey, Michael, it's Dave here. Thanks so much for joining us. You was part of the inception of the club back in 2011. What would you have said that the long-term plans would have been from when that was... the footy club started, and do you feel that they're

0: they are way off of where they would like to be. And I know when they came in, it was similar times to GWS, and I think GWS got more recruiting concessions, a larger list, a larger salary cap. Did you think that sort of the main reason, or one of the main reasons, why the club hasn't progressed as much as probably, I mean, GWS not setting the world alight, but you know what, they've been to finals.
1: Yeah. There's probably, I mean, get asked this question a little bit over the years, and I think it's not so much one, you know, simple, you know, reasoning for it. Now, there's probably, you know, there's probably more than, you know, a few, but I guess one of the main ones is, you know, if you look back on when, you know, they started, there was quite a lot of, you know, I even get sort of, you know, sick of hearing about as well, how young, like there's a lot of that talk at the moment with, you know, being young and what's up, but they were really, really young, right? So you had, I think, about 20, from memory, it was about 20 post family. Mm. So when they started, so that was, usually you only get, you might get, I don't know, 2-3 maybe, for a footy club. I might be more, might be 5, but probably, that's probably the max. So you had sort of, you know, at least 20 young ones, and then, you know, GWS did it a little bit differently to how the Suns did it. Had a few more senior players.
0: Yep.
1: And I guess if you're talking, you know, purely facilities, you know, not above average at all, you know, below bar, with, you know, just the whole concept of, you know, professional environment. But I guess, yeah, you know, when you're starting out, you're just trying to do the best you can with what you got.
0: Yep.
1: And probably, you know, probably a little bit short of staff, I guess, with, you know, particularly from a development point of view, but you're still focused in, you're still hounding, you know, exactly what you need to do, and there's still opportunities to obviously do really, really well, and you probably with that as well, you throw in, you know, form and injuries and belief and not winning. Mm. I guess you throw that in the mix as well. And over time, but they've got a lot of things right now. It just hasn't really clicked.
0: Yeah.
1: I think as well as they would have thought this year, in looking the back of last year, making finals or making a final and winning that one. But you know, just winning it, and it just goes to show that, you know, because you're playing finals, it doesn't necessarily, there's no guarantees with footy, right?
0: It's
1: just like anything, like you, just because you've made it doesn't necessarily mean you're going to make it again. So every game, I say this quite a lot, you know, when I played, and I'm sure a lot of, you know, players would say it's actually really, really difficult to win and learn how to win and but keep winning, because, you know, the more times you're winning, you're just getting, like, you're getting hunted, right? You start to hunt, but then you become the hunted. So it's very difficult to stay up too. Like, you look at the Lions, they probably last, what's that, 7-8 years, they've been winning and they've just been getting hunted. So they're going to have their blowouts, but they're so well drilled and mature enough to understand, well, yeah, we can sort of let that one slip and we sort of, you know, owe the club back one, and they did that last week against the Hawks, right?
0: Yeah. I mean, I guess it was never going to be easy, it was never going to happen immediately, but I'm just thinking now, what, 15 years on, and got a three-time premiership coach leading the guys, and with players like Matty Rowell, Noah Anderson, Flanders, Mac Andrew, you'd thought that they're in a great position to probably be challenging for finals more often than not.
1: Well, going on from last year, you know, you probably think, yeah, this is, you know, this is the, you know, what it's, how long it's taken to get here, but you felt like sort of on the right track.
0: Yeah.
1: You could sort of sense it just with the way they played and how they looked collectively, and, you know, you were, you know, I guess everyone was watching and supporting, and even if you don't sort of support the Suns, you're like, oh, we're on the right track, and they look well, and they look good, they look galvanised and energetic, and, you know, running both ways. But sometimes you feel like you're doing it, and you don't get the results, and then you start to internalise and probably overthink it a little bit, and, you know, confidence is a big thing too. You have some guys that aren't playing as well as what they can. and then sort of, you know, young guys have to lift up, and then, you know, then there's onus on the older guys and the more senior experienced guys. They probably feel the pinch a little bit, so it's a bit of a domino effect, but yeah. I guess it's one of those ones where you'd like to hope that they should be, you know, better than what the position tells you, absolutely.
2: Well, let's flip the coin and go to the other team there, Rish. Your original club, the Brisbane Lions, two-time premierships, going for their third in a row this year. Obviously, they've sort of been up and down, that terrible loss to Carlton, and then they absolutely put Hawthorn to the sword last week. surely they can't win three in a row. I mean, is this stuff of dreams?
1: Well, there's no reason why they can't. I mean, it's just probably if you think about, you know, when they made the granny after, you know, a few years in the prelims and finals, like, well, they've won one, you know, no one really said they were going to do back-to-back. But there's a lot of, like, all that sort of stuff leading up to now. There was an interesting stat about this, and I was speaking to one of the guys at the Lions, and he was saying the last probably 7 or 8 years, however they've made any finals and how many they've played, a majority of the side, the team that's been picked and playing, you know, for the last 7 or 8 years consistently, they've actually played, you know, a full season more than most other clubs because, you know, of 7 or 8 years of, you know, what's that, probably 30 finals, there's a season really extra that they've been playing. So you can understand or appreciate that they're probably going to have those drops and those lapses. Do they want that? No. But again, you know, some players weren't playing their best, but they still found a way to keep winning, don't they? Like, they just still found a way to keep winning, and I guess that comes with a bit of experience. And I'll bring it back to, like, you know, how to win. Like, they didn't know how to win before making these finals, and then bit of belief, and they sort of stopped the bleeding, and now they, you know, learned how to win, and now it's like their next phase was, you know, how to keep winning on the back of getting hunted. So so that takes a little bit of time with that, you know, from, you know, purely for the players, but also the whole club, right?
2: Yeah. Connor.
1: They're showing good signs that they're doing everything right now, that they should be, you know, in contention for granny, right?
2: Connor.
1: It's
2: going to
1: be interesting this week.
3: Hey, mate, was just wondering, what's it like being on a team, because obviously Tassie are coming through, what's it like being on a team that's new, and if you feel any pressure with that?
1: Sorry, can you just repeat the question, because I was just about to lose it, because I think it's my daughter in the background that is, I don't know if she's throwing a rock on the wall, or she's about to blow up, I don't know, maybe one of the foundations. So just maybe repeat that before I lose it on the radio.
3: I was just wondering if you feel any pressure with being on a new team with Tassie coming in soon. You're a part of the inaugural team at Gold Coast. If you felt any pressure with being on that new side.
1: I don't think so. The pressure's on the individual, and it doesn't matter if you're at Collingwood or if you're at a new team, there's always going to be pressure. And I don't think a lot of clubs would, you know, that are not, you know, worried about Tassie per se, because there's so much to think about when you're in a team. Like, whether you're in an inaugural where I was lucky enough to join, or you're, you know, at a club like Carlton or Essendon or one of the bigger ones, there's just pressure all the time.
0: Mm.
1: Like, all the time. You think even when you're winning, there's pressure. Mm. And there's different forms of it, right? Of different, it's good to have the good pressure and people coming after you, but then, you know, when you're not, things aren't going so well, if you're injured and you're not playing well, that's another, you know, that's another level of pressure that you got to try and deal with. So, but, you know, specifically with Tassie, like, they've got, you know, you've got Kenny on board, and you got Lapo, good mate of mine, he's done wonders for Geelong, and was a super player at Lions. So they've sort of got the pinnacles, you know, I guess their spine. They've got a good CEO, well rounded CEO. So, you know, they're hitting their stripes early on from, you know, the top down.
2: Yeah, they should be good. Now, before you find out what size boulder your daughter was throwing at the wall,
1: Jesus Christ.
2: You gotta let us know about Italy and your trip there, mate. I see photos on your Instagram. It looked like you had a bit of fun. What was the best bit?
1: Not having a time tail, not having to be anywhere, and just loading up on the Aperol spritzers.
2: Oh, yes.
1: And the Peronis over there for some reason, and just the vinos, they just taste a little bit different over there.
2: A little bit better.
1: No headaches. There's no preservatives. It's like heaven.
2: Yeah.
1: You just escape. You go to a different place. It's amazing. Mm. Anyone that needs to go, you need to go.
0: Mm.
1: But I did have a little experience over there. We went to go to the Blue Grotto, and for those that haven't been before, you've got to, you know, hop on a boat to get to this Blue Grotto, and as you get there, you wait around because there's only these little small boats that take you into the Blue Grotto, but. Mind you, this is we hired a boat for about 8 hours for that day, and it took probably 20 minutes, half an hour to get to that destination before you had to hop off. And feeling really good, top of the world, going back to where the roots started, and the grandparents, and then all of a sudden, the fumes while we were waiting for the boat. Started to get to Rish, and as I was waiting around there, I thought I could handle it, but right. So that 8 hour boat trip didn't turn out to be one of the great. It was actually 7 hours and 40 minutes of feeding the fish in the AK system whilst the wife and everyone else having a great time.
0: Oh,
1: so,
0: dear.
2: Right, yeah.
1: I was dying for 7.5 hours while everyone else was having the time of their life. The rest of the trip was great.
2: Yeah.
1: It was really good, yeah. It's awesome.
0: Sounds like you was having your own big grotto.
1: There wasn't many of the kids jumping in the water.
0: No.
2: I'm glad it improved after that.
1: I did. It was good. It was a good trip. Good. Awesome trip. Recommend it.
2: Yep. No, perfect. I have been lucky enough to go to Italy once, and it was pretty good. Now, lastly, before you find out what size rock bird, who walks away with the Richitelli Cup? This weekend, I know Gold Coast have their win, but is there any way they can beat the Lions?
1: I wouldn't have thought so this week. But the Lions will definitely win this one. They've got to start to put their next season, their final season campaign together. So you probably think... wanting to win strongly this week, and that'll be probably the message. I would think that Fags would be telling the boys that, you know, we sort of had a good week last week, but we've got to get through and put the Suns away and then get our next season on top now, and that starts on Saturday, which I think the Lions will win comfortably.
2: Comfortably, fantastic. Are you going to go to the game, Rish?
1: There's a pass player or a union, so I'll get there, take the fam, so that'd be good.
2: There you go.
1: I'll have a look. It's a 4:15 game, so it's actually all right.
2: Yeah,
1: it's nice.
2: Yeah,
1: it's good. Afternoon. And then can sort of, you know, get back to the coast that night.
0: Hey, Michael, I want to ask for your tip maybe for the grand who's going to win it this year, but it's probably difficult to say. But which teams out of them can win it, would you say?
1: Well, if you put Lions, you always put ones that have been there before. So you put your Sydneys, you put your Geelongs, even though Geelongs, not going as strong, but experience counts for a lot this time of the year, I believe. Melbourne look okay at this time of the year. Like they're showing some good form. I don't think they haven't really had big losses.
0: Mm.
1: Hawthorn, I guess, as well.
0: Yeah.
1: It's funny because you come to this year and the season itself, the home and away season, really doesn't count for much.
0: Yeah.
1: Yes, it counts for you have to get there right, but it becomes a whole new season. So, you know, I think more so now than any any error the last, it's almost like anyone can win it, you know, from any position, you know, once you sort of, you know, make the finals. But they're probably my top sort of six, I guess. The ones that are in the six now are probably the ones that can beat it. I can't really see it. You know, I guess 8th, 9th, 10th. Funny things have happened.
0: Yeah,
2: certainly have. Hey, Rich, we'll leave it there, mate. Appreciate you giving us some of your time. Hopefully your daughter's okay. And,
1: She'll be fine. Just make sure you take your C tablets. Anyone listening, if you're going to go on a boat.
2: Yeah. That is a better tip.
0: And don't swim if you see any floating things.
1: Don't breathe in the petrol fumes either.
2: Appreciate your time tonight, mate.
1: No worries.
0: Thanks,
1: all right,
0: Michael.
1: Everyone. Good to chat.
0: Thanks, mate.
2: There we go. Right. There you go. Michael Ricciatelli, former Lion and son. Oh, that would be horrible, wouldn't it? Seven and a half hours in a boat throwing up.
0: Yes. Oh, boy. It's supposed to be very nice, the grotto as well, the blue grotto.
2: Yes.
0: Where the sunlight comes through the caves.
2: Like something I did. I went to Italy and, I mean, obviously, Rich enjoyed it and his family there and that's great and all that. But I didn't like it.
0: You didn't like Italy? Or?
2: No.
0: Okay.
2: No, I was very overrated.
0: Yeah.
2: Except the Colosseum. The Colosseum was pretty cool because I was thinking, oh, yeah.
0: Yeah.
2: That's an old building that had sport in it at the time. It's like the MCG sort of thing. MCG.
3: Well, the G is nicknamed the Colosseum.
2: Correct, yes. So, my memory of Italy was, I mean, they had this thing called the Amalfi Coast. Have you heard of this thing?
0: Yep. That's near where the Blue Grotto is.
2: Yeah, so I probably did the Blue Grotto. Right, that sounds like something I would have done. Because I did this Amalfi Coast.
0: Yeah.
2: Everyone, like this whole trip, you know, was like, oh, you're going to do the Amalfi Coast. And I was like, oh, yeah. And I did it. And now I've got cousins in Geelong. I've got, obviously, mum's got, my mother's, she's got friends in Lawn.
0: Mm.
2: So we used to go to Lawn all the time. You know, go down there for every school holidays. And when I was doing the Amalfi Coast, I was thinking, this is exactly like the Great Ocean Road. It's the same thing.
0: Yeah.
2: Land and water. Well, why would you waste your time going all the way to Italy to do the Amalfi Coast when you can just do that?
0: Yeah, well, I guess people in Europe don't have the luxury of coming to the Great Ocean, so they have to do next best thing, the Amalfi Coast.
2: That's right.
0: Do you know, I want to tell you a little quick story about Italy. Well, I've been there. I've went there a few times. Obviously, been in Europe. It's on your doorstep. I went 2 years on trot. We're skiing holiday with the school.
2: Right. Okay.
0: Great place to go skiing.
2: La-di-da.
0: And two stories that come to mind about this trip.
2: Yeah.
0: Not so much the skiing as such. One was we was at a nightclub. Well, at that age, it's a discotheque, and I was dancing with this young lady and. She had sort of, I thought was like lumps on her back. Anyway, it turns out she had her bra on back to front. Anyway, that's one thing. But the other story is that, so we went with, we was an all-boys school, but we went with our sister school. One of my friend's girlfriend went to the sister school.
2: Right.
0: Anyway, to cut a long story short, when we get back to the school, they both get off of the coach with their legs in plaster.
2: Oh,
0: so
2: gosh.
0: You would think skiing accidents. Well, the girl did a skiing accident, but my friend did his the last night on the disco floor doing the bop, which is a rock and roll dance, and dislocated his kneecap.
2: Oh, goodness me.
0: So,
2: it's a good trip.
0: Yeah, good trip. I was 16 at the time and I thought, this is the start of my life.
2: Oh, that's crazy. Hey, we'll get to a break. Now, I got to say, unfortunately, we won't get to Liam Pickering on our show. I interviewed him earlier. I didn't realise it went for 20 minutes, so we're going to run out of time. If you want to listen to it, though, I will put it up on our podcast page, and you get to listen to it there. It was a great chat with Pix, and he went through great memories of the prelim final and his game and his, obviously, career as well, and then he spoke about his career. It was great. So if you want to listen to Pickers, make sure, you log on to our page and we'll put it up. Unfortunately, just run out of time. We've only got, you know, a little bit of time left. We'll get to a quick break. After the break, we'll have a footy preview. That's what we'll do.
0: Let's do that.
3: A decently long one as well.

0: You're on the sport, Jack Dave Connor with you. Right, you're about to walk out the door to get some biscuits. Can you wait 2 minutes until the end of the show?
1: I was just seeing the crumbs that was appearing the other side.
0: Yeah, I know. Everyone gets jealous of Connor. Let's do our footy preview. Again, if you want to listen to Liam Pickering, go to our podcast page, our Buzzsprout podcast page, and you'll find it there. Unfortunately, we just ran out of time. We spoke to Mike Whitney and Damien Drum and Richard Telly for too long. It's crazy how much fun we have with those people.
1: I know.
0: It is. Anyhow, let's go into our footy preview round 23, a second penultimate.
1: Penultimate.
0: Penultimate home and away round.
1: Yes.
0: Friday night, MPG, Fremantle and Adelaide. Fremantle in there. Green, white and purple kit in Adelaide. Well, they're coming off a thrilling win against Richmond, as we spoke to Damien Drum about. Connor, what are we thinking in this one?
2: Well, Adelaide played horribly last week. That is for sure.
0: Yes.
2: Very
0: didn't
2: messy.
0: Answer my question for this week, though.
2: Yes, but I think it'll be Freo quite easily.
0: Yeah.
1: Yeah, I think Freo bounced back. I know Tex has announced his retirement.
0: He did this week.
1: But tears in his eyes. But, yeah, I think Freo bounced back.
0: No one beats Fremantle at MPG. No one does that. Well, not this year anyway. Saturday, one of two MCG games on the Saturday. This is Richmond taking on the Saints at up past 12. Tigers, well, they ran Adelaide nearly to the win. And you know what? Part of me thinks that Richmond actually didn't want to win that, considering that, you know, they need draft picks and whatever to help them rise.
1: Mm.
0: And then St Kilda, well, they were uncompetitive against Carlton after Naz went down.
1: Yep.
0: So...
2: This actually might be close to the lot.
0: Yeah,
2: people.
0: I think so. I think you're right.
2: Like, Richmond didn't play horribly.
0: No.
1: It'd be a close game, but I don't think there'd be much interest. Interest in it.
2: Really. But with your little draft pick thing,
0: yeah,
2: they need Essendon to win.
0: Yes.
2: And that's not going to happen.
0: Next week it could.
2: Against Port.
0: Huh?
2: Against Port.
0: Yeah, because Port don't want to win either.
2: We're horrible. I'm a paid-up mumba.
0: From what I've seen of Port Adelaide, try to out-lose to them. It's a sport. They've gone down this path, which, I mean, we'll get to them soon, but they've gone down this road where it is... they've done it so well to lose so many close games. Like, it's brilliant. Anyway, we've got to continue this. So I'm going to go the Saints, but...
2: Richmond.
0: Okay, Richmond.
1: Saints.
0: Rightio. North Melbourne take on Geelong. This one's at Marvel. Double header with the AFLW on before it. So make sure you get there or to watch both these great teams.
1: Geelong.
0: Geelong. Yep. The Richetelli Cup, the Q Clash, the Pineapple Grapple.
1: Yeah.
0: Who wins? The Brisbane? Lions.
1: Brisbane by a country.
2: The Lions.
0: Absolutely. The second of two games at the MCG Saturday night. Hawthorn and Collingwood, this is going to be probably match of the round.
1: Match it around.
2: I think Hawthorn bounced back.
0: Hawthorn bounced back, yeah. Collingwood.
2: It was a draw last time as well.
0: It was too. Very good memory. Very good. Port Adelaide and Melbourne at the Adelaide Oval. Melbourne do not win at the Adelaide Oval.
2: Melbourne are horrible there.
0: Yeah, they even lost to the worst team. I mean, Damien Drum brought it up. Like, what are the chances of that?
2: The good old Dons.
0: Yeah, Melbourne are good, but they somehow lost to us.
2: That was 4 months ago.
1: Well, now that you say that, I'm still going to stay Melbourne.
0: Nah.
2: Melbourne, because Port will want to lose.
0: Yep, no, I'm going to the Power. Giants take on the Eagles. This one's at NG Stadium, so in Western Sydney.
1: Well, there's some bad games this week.
0: Yeah, they will be. Look, wait for the Sunday games. So, yeah, Giants win that one, West Coast. Well, they've been okay, but...
2: Giants.
0: Yeah. Your Bulldogs taking on Carlton. This is a...
2: That'll be a good game.
1: Bulldogs don't win this one.
0: Bulldogs don't win.
2: Carlton are an absolute...
0: They've folded the Dogs.
1: They've folded.
0: They have definitely folded.
1: They have dipped.
0: Yep.
1: Big time. Carlton. Yep.
0: Yep, I'm going the Blues.
1: Yep.
2: Carlton.
0: And then the last game of the round, well, isn't this going to be a blowout at the MCG? Why is this at the MCG?
1: Three games at the G this weekend.
2: We play the Swans at the G quite a lot.
0: Yeah. Why?
2: We played them at Marvel last year.
0: Should have been the other team. Western Bulldogs and Carlton should have been at the G. Anyway, in 1 minute, Sydney by how many?
2: 100.
1: By 60, they're going to ease off.
0: Ease off, yeah. I think you're quite right there, Dave. Hey, it's going to be a good weekend of footy.
2: Till Sunday.
0: Till Sunday, yeah. Anything going on this week that we need to know of?
1: No, pretty much nothing going down at the minute.
0: Okay.
1: Yeah.
0: What are you doing this weekend?
2: Well, it's not weekend, but a good old ski trip for school on Friday.
0: Oh, wow.
1: Ski trip?
0: Where are you going?
2: Mount Buller.
1: Hello. Oh. Well, the weekend?
2: Just Friday.
0: Just change that black into your navy blue and you'd be fitting right there at Buller. That would be really good. Hey, we've got to get out of here. Thanks to Mike Whitney, Mike Ricciatelli, Damien Drum and Liam Pickering. If you've missed any of it, go to @thesportfm on Twitter, Facebook or Instagram. We'll be back. Same bat time, same bat channel next week.
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4: EA Sports. I bought a lamp. Looking to have a shower or two for the remainder of tonight. Between 8 and 16 degrees, shower or two once again on Thursday. A shower or two again on Friday with a top of 16 degrees and partly cloudy on Saturday with a top of 15. It's currently 11 degrees outside the studio right now. That's the latest weather here on Radio Eastern 98.1. What's cranking, bro migos, and welcome back to the Madman's Jukebox. The only show here on Radio Eastern that ate way too much spaghetti. I'm Claudio Barbas. I am your host as always. I hope you're all having a frab just Wednesday night. I ate way too much spaghetti and now I don't want to think about food. Which sucks because the first song we're going to be listening to tonight comes from a duo named Soup and Sandwich. So, thanks for that, guys. But hey, I am nothing if not a guy who wants to put a spotlight on lesser known artists. So, let's do that, shall we? Here's Soup and Sandwich with their latest song, I Don't Mind. On some real

0: that, you know? Like,
1: once again, that was Soup and Sandwich, their latest song, I Don't Mind. Nice little piece of American dream pop or something. I don't know what the genre is. All I know is that it's pretty damn good music. So, yeah, shout out to Samson and Sol for putting together that little ditty. Wonderful little... Wait, hang on. I just realized, right? So, okay, so Samson is sandwich. Sol is soup, right? You dip the sandwich in. Oh, okay. Anyway, how's everyone doing? Hope you're all having a good Wednesday night. Big ups to Soup and Sandwich once again for sending me their song personally. And I look very much forward to what you guys put out next, and I'll be sure to give it some air, as it were. Anyways, let's continue on with the rest of the show, starting with a little bit of that, weeb music. So, to anyone who regularly, you know, gets some, might want to tune out for a couple of minutes.

0: You're listening to the Madman Shootbox here on 98.1 Radio Eastern. That was Eileen Marine with Catch Me If You Can, Asia with Heat of the Moment, and Tame Impala with Loser. So that first one, that one goes out to all of my financially unsavory people out there, looking at you, Jackson. Got a couple of messages. First one, hey there, Slugger, long-time listener, first-time caller. You're messaging and not calling. I've recently been getting into this really niche art thing called, if I'm getting this right, anime? But other experts in the field keep saying to understand it, I need to buy crunchy rolls or something. As a cultured man like yourself, I was wondering if you had ever partaken of this phenomena and what flavors you have dabbled in. Forever yours, Ben. Hello, Ben. Nice to hear from you. First time, quote-unquote, caller. I think I've consumed some animes in my time. Unfortunately, they have not been so nice to me. I've gotten food poisoning each time, but, you know, you do you. Another message. Oh, get out. Did Paige request this Tame Impala song? She's had it stuck in her head since watching Spider-Man. Ben, parentheses, not the same as the previous. That's crazy. That's crazy. Two Bens messaging from the same phone. That's wild. But no, Paige actually did not request it. I just chose to play this of my own volition. Which, by the way, just to get ahead of it, the new Spider-Man will not be featured on a movie recommendation segment for one reason, and one reason only. If you're even remotely curious to see it, you've already seen it. I don't need to recommend people go see the new Spider-Man, you know? I've seen it. I loved it, you know? And chances are you probably have as well, unless you didn't. But I'm willing to bet that you have seen it, listener, whoever you may be. You've seen it already, so I'm not going to talk about it. That's why this week's movie recommendation is going to be something else. So, yeah. Anyways, more music will be played, shoved into your skull after this little message right here.
1: 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Wetting agents help break down the surface tension and give soil or potting mix the absorption qualities of blotting paper. 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
0: Fascinating. All right, so this next... hang on, here comes another one.
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0: All right, so this next... Nothing? All right, cool. All right, so this next song, I have talked about it a couple of weeks ago. I said that I was going to play it, but at a later date because I wanted you guys to watch the music video for it first. And actually, funnily enough, I listed this artist on my Instagram teaser last night, and I had some absolute friggin' Poindexter point out, like, oh, you're playing this artist? Like, dude, no one's forcing you to listen to the show. Don't like it? Tune in next week, or don't tune in at all. Just don't. You have free will. Use it. Anyways, so that song is The Cabin by Ylvis, known for What Does the Fox Say? And it goes a little something like this.
3: Ooh, come with me, girl. I want to take you to a place where it's just you and me. To my cabin. Let me take you to my favorite place. Just a 5-hour drive from the city. Just follow the road until it stops, and then keep walking for another 40 minutes. Then out of nowhere, there it is, my cabin. Right now it's icy cold, but in 16 hours it's gonna be hot. I'm gonna make you dinner, baby. I hope you like.

0: Okay.
1: That was Yilvis with The Cabin, and Evan Fong, a.k.a. Vanos Gaming, with Breathe. I'm not going to read these messages out word for word, but Ben, frequent writer in on the show, basically says that Yilvis are very good. They've got a great discography. Some standouts for him being Stonehenge. Why did I say that? Stonehenge? Became Eminem for a moment. Jan England and Massachusetts. And I have to agree. Yilvis are a very talented bunch of fellas. I also have to shout out Mr. Toot and Jorgut. Great tracks. Very diverse in their talents. They can play damn near any genre. Unfortunately, if you try and say that to people, they'll probably just roll their eyes because, you know, they're the "what does the fox say" guys. You know, and it sucks. If you go into literally any other song that they did, aside from maybe like Trucker's Hitch, because that was them trying to recapture that success, you'll find that, like, yeah, these guys are like really talented and really funny, which is a dangerous combination. But yeah, I don't think I could see myself playing in Massachusetts, considering what happened on April 1st. Never forget. Stonehenge as well. Jan England, maybe. I might play Jorgut or Mr. Toot in the future, but until then, The Cabin is probably my favorite song. Also, the music video is absolutely hilarious. It really... the bit with his dad's picture. It's so good. Oh, man. I hope they come back. I don't know what they're doing right now, but it's probably not this. Oh, boy. Makes you think. I feel like we need them now more than ever. Anywho, what do I feel like playing? I was going to save this part for like... you know what? Yeah, I'll save that for the end. But until then... You know what? Yeah, I'll get this out of the way after these next two songs. So I'm going to play... Ben, I'll address your comment later. I'm going to play a unreleased... Wait, no, hang on. Oh, yeah, I just spoiled it. So, I'll play System of a Down's Deer Dance. But before then, an unreleased track from the one and only Kendrick Lamar. This one's called Prayer. You've probably heard the instrumental before. You'll see why.

You're listening to Radio Eastern 98.1. That was Kendrick Lamar with Prayer, a System of a Down's Deer Dance. Kendrick Lamar's Prayer, a previously unreleased track. Kind of strange considering, you know, Kendrick Lamar, great of an artist as he is, usually a lot of profanity in his songs. Prayer, not once. Not even the N-word, which is crazy. Or, you know, the B word or the SH word, which, you know, you would expect. One of those words coming up particularly a lot on tonight's show. But luckily, not much more after that. Going forward, seems pretty free of it, actually. But, yeah, before we get into the rest of the music, gigs! They're always happening. They're always there. They're everywhere you go. I mean, you know, unless you live down the sticks, I guess. But I'm going to tell you all about them. Or maybe not all about them, but I'm going to tell you that they're here. Starting on the 13th, which is tomorrow, the 13th of August, on Thursday at 6:30 p.m., a candlelight tribute to one Mr. Hans Zimmer, who you may know from many film soundtracks, such as Pirates of the Caribbean, Interstellar, the Dark Knight trilogy, Madagascar, apparently. Eclective Strings will be playing a smorgasbord of his music from, some of the aforementioned films. So that's going to run you between $29.50 to $79.50. That's going to be at the Collingwood Town Hall in Abbotsford. So once again, 13th of August, 6:30 p.m. Candlelight tribute to Mr. Hans Zimmer. Next, on the 14th, that's the following Friday at 8 p.m. Oh, it's sold out. Whoops. I'm going to tell you about it anyway. Paradise Valley. They're going to be playing alongside Bite My Tongue and Alexis Remy at The Tote in Collingwood. That's for all my indie and rock fans who have already bought tickets to see the venue. But yeah, that's gonna be happening for this Friday. That's going to happen. It's done, already sold. Whoops. This is a neat one. This one, I feel like this one kind of, sort of appeals to me. Yet another candlelight tribute, this time to thrash metal giants Metallica. Also on the Friday, the August 14th Friday. If you missed the last gig because it got sold out, don't worry. You can just go to this one. And this one will be in Abbotsford at the Collingwood Town Hall, just like the first one that I mentioned to you. That one's going to run you between $30 to $93. This one will be performed this time by Invictus Quartet. And they're going to be playing a wide array of Metallica's best hits, or at least their most well-known ones. You may not think they're their best. Some of them, I would say, are. Next up, on the Sunday, the 16th of August, Holding Absence will be playing at 170 Russell. That's at 170 Russell Street in Melbourne, the heart of the thing, you know. They're going to be playing alongside Kingdom of Giants and Stepson. That one's going to run you $79.90. Yeah, not $80. You bring that extra 10 cents, they throw you right out. But that's going to be at 7 p.m. once again this coming Sunday. Sunday! And one last... Oh, this one's probably going to be good. Yet another candlelight tribute, if you can believe it. But this time, to two of the greatest bands of all time, both from England. Candlelight tribute to both Queen and the Beatles. That one's going to run you between $96.50 and $110. That one's going to be at Sea Life in Flinders Street. Once again, at the heart of the thing. But yeah, they'll be playing some of the best hits that you probably all know from both the Beatles and Queen. So you can go check that out. There's two times, 6:45 p.m. and 8:20, once again, p.m. I'm assuming one for the Beatles and one for Queen, but you could probably stick around for both.
I would hope. But yeah, those are just some of the few gigs going on in Australia, or specifically in Victoria, in Melbourne, that you can go see, except for that second one, because it got sold out, unless you bought tickets. Anyways, we're about like 15 minutes away from the second hour of the show. I think I can, you know, whip out one of the more harder tracks. This track comes from a recommendation. One of them Instagrams. Hey, if you like this band, you should check out this band. One of those kinds of things. This one, I don't know what the recommendation was. I was like, I think if you like Iron Maiden. Yeah, no, that sounds right. Yeah, if you like Iron Maiden, they recommended this band called Haunt. And specifically, this song you're about to hear right now, Steel Mountains. That's steel with two E's, by the way.

So what'd you think of that? What'd you think of that? Was that good? Did that do anything for you? Did a lot for me. I think it was really good. That was, yeah, Steel Mountains by Haunt. Great, great song. A song that's so captures like that 80s sort of like power metal sort of feel that I had to Google if this was AI or not because it had me scared. Anyways, hey Claudio, do you think you could pause the show for like 4 minutes? Thanks. No. But don't you worry, Ben. This next song I'm going to play for you, I've played it a couple of weeks ago. You've probably already heard it. So you're not going to be missing out too much. This next one I'm going to play for you comes from Art vs. Science. And it's called Hollywood.

0: And there you go. Once again, art versus science with Hollywood.
1: Ben?
0: I hope you're back from your little tinkle, because the show goes on whether you like it or not. That's just how the thing happens. Anyways, got a little announcement, got a little message for you all. The Heathmont Ladies Probus Club will be having a quick meeting and afternoon tea, which will be followed by a guest speaker, Philip Johnson, who was the first and is the only Australian winner of Best in Show at the Chelsea Garden Show in 2013. It's going to be at the Heathmont Baptist Church at 78 Cuthbert Street, Heathmont. It's going to be on the 7th of September, which is a Monday. It's going to be between 2 p.m. and 4 p.m., for more information, you can contact Jill Carroll at 0415-955-087. So thank you very much to those people. As always. So really excited for tonight's drink water segment. I look forward to it all week. The best kind of PSA love from Ben. Huh. Yeah, I actually kind of forgot. Yeah, I should be doing a drink water section. Jackson, I hope you're still tuned in. This is a fan favorite part of the show. You guys ready? It's time for me to drink water. Just get the mic nice and ready. And as I'm in position, you guys ready? Let's go. Woo! That's good. Don't you love that? Remember to drink water, ladies and gentlemen. We're coming to the end of this first hour here. I shall lead you guys into it with a little bit of Bush with their song Mouth. And then we'll get into the second hour of the show, including the weekly movie recommendation, which will not be Spider-Man Brand New Day. I suppose we'll just mosey on down from there. So, see you guys in just a moment.
2: End of part one. Intermission.

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2: Once again, looking to have a shower or two later tonight between 8 and 16 degrees with a shower or two on Thursday and a shower or two once again on Friday with a top of 16 degrees. It's currently 10 degrees outside the studio right now. That's the latest weather here on Radio Eastern 98.1.
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2: We have reached the second hour of the show, and you know what that means.
4: Fish.
2: No. It's time for the weekly movie recommendation, which once again is not Spider-Man Brand New Day. If you wanted to see it, you've seen it by now. So this time I'm going to be talking about a local film, a film made right here in Australia. This week's recommendation is Penny Lane is Dead from 2025, kind of. It, you know, it's one of them film festival kind of situations. What is this? Ben, enough of this. Anyways, I'm not sure if I'm able to pull up a budget on this thing. But according to IMDb, this made a worldwide box office return of about 25 grand, which... Look, unless this was made for like $4, you know, I'm upset. I'm upset about this. Let's see. Yep, I'm not finding a budget on this. Apparently, it was made on a low budget, but that's not really assuring anything. This movie was directed by Mia Kate Russell. This movie stars Bailey Spaulding, Sophia Wright Mendelson, Alexandra Jensen, Tali Faraday, Ben O'Toole, Steve Leigh Marcand, excuse me, and Fletcher Humphreys, among, well, like three other actors. Anyways, what is this movie about? Well, this movie is set in about 1983 in Australia. It's about these girls who are looking to have a girls' night when suddenly Penny Lane, the girl organizing the get-together in the first place, her cousin Kat decides to invite herself to the get-together and then tries to pull a prank, and it all just goes horrifically downhill from there. I don't know if you guys are able to tell from the title, but this is a horror movie. And, it is... Boy, howdy, is this horrific. It's the kind of movie that I would say is really, really good. Dare I say great. But do I like it? No. In fact, I would almost say I hate this movie because one of the key characteristics of this film is just how cruel it is. This is a cruel movie. This is a feel bad movie. Okay, if you're someone like me and you've got a bit of a bleeding heart, you will not have a good time here. You're gonna feel upset. You're gonna feel gross. You're gonna feel sticky. Metaphorically, that is. But yeah, it's a thoroughly unpleasant movie with just an absolutely bad, just no good, just irredeemably evil antagonist, almost as irredeemably evil as Sharpay Evans from the High School Musical saga. But yeah, Sophie Wright Mendelson does a really good job of playing someone who just sucks. You know, just a real, real piece of work. And speaking of which, Ben O'Toole, who also plays the secondary antagonist in this film, does a real good job of playing a character who is a little bit more on the comical side, but is almost just as despicably... Actually, I would say more so than Sophia Wright Mendelson's Kat. Kat with a K. I'm not talking about her cat. I don't even know if she has a pet of any sorts. But yeah. You know, Bailey Spaulding and Alexandra Jensen do a good job of playing you know, these girls, these innocent girls, with Tali Faraday playing the more tougher one, sort of the real badass of this movie, the real sort of, I would almost say like the true protagonist of this film. Everyone here does a great job, but you know, there's not many people in this movie, so you know, they all do great. It's cruel, it's violent. Can we just friggin' stop with the cheese graters, please? Yeah, this movie actually made me like physically react and have to like look through my fingers. It was that gross at points. At one point in particular. That being said, the biggest issue with this movie, and I know this is going to be like a real sort of like this is probably going to turn some people away. But it, ultimately, while it is my biggest problem, I am sort of in two minds about it. All I'm going to say is my biggest problem is with the ending of the movie. I'm not going to say why. I'm not going to say how. I'm definitely not going to say what happens. But yeah, it's definitely the weakest part of the movie. On one hand, but on the other hand, well, you know, maybe it's earned it in a way, perhaps. But in the end, if you just want to feel bad, if you think like, oh, I'm having a good day, let me just mess it up real quick. Let me just watch something that is just absolutely despicable and just sort of, you know, that just something that will stick with you in sort of one of the worst ways possible, but in a good way somehow, purely for the craftsmanship. Go check out Penny Lane is Dead, if you can. From what I can tell, I think this was like a limited release. It was only out for like 2 days in theaters. Just gonna Google real quick. Huh. Yeah. So, oh, hang on. Oh, I think, oh, you could actually watch it at Westfield. At Westfield Knox. So, yeah. Maybe you could watch it at Hoyts as well. But yeah. Penny Lane is Dead. Australian film. Oh, fun fact. My friend Stampy actually worked on this movie. My good boy, Lachlan Stamp. So yeah, shout out to him for working on a pretty great but despicable film. And who knows, hopefully one day I'll get him in the studio and, you know, we'll talk. I'll give him a little interview of sorts. But yeah, that's your weekly movie recommendation or anti-recommendation, depending on how you want to look at it. Anyways, let's get back to the music, shall we? Starting with Starbreaker by Traveler.

These are movie fun facts. After Jaws, Spielberg tried to hang around the movie set for Alfred Hitchcock's 1976 film Family Plot in the hope of meeting his idol. Things did not work out. Hitchcock had Spielberg forcibly removed from the set and refused to meet him. When actor Bruce Stern asked why, Hitchcock replied that he wasn't fit to touch Spielberg's hand after Jaws. That was movie fun facts.

The 2026 census is coming this August. 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
1: How's everyone doing?
0: I don't know about you guys, but I'm real tired. I think it's starting to hit me a little bit more, the spaghetti. Anyways, that was that was Traveler, Starbreaker, Hands Like Houses, The Devil of Decisions, and Split Lanes, Pearls on a Swine. Anyways, that being said, speaking of food, I want to remember when I said I was going to start like doing a every so often like food recommendation segment of the show. Wait a minute. No, did I? Hang on. Oh God, am I? Yeah, no, I think I did. I think I talked about it last week. Yeah, I think I did, actually. I'm not sure. Oh, my memory is bad. I'm going to need someone to tell me. Did I do a segment last week on, like, eateries and, like, just... Did I mention the Italian place in Main Street, Croydon? Oh my God, I feel like tomorrow Liv's gonna tell me whether or not I did. Oh man. Oh guys, this is bad. This is really bad. This is genuinely like borderline concerning.

Music Mix next week on the 16th of August. Trevor Bansgrove will be interviewing Rob Iles. Rob was interviewed earlier this year, but since then I have discovered that he volunteers for other organizations which could be explored as well. Some insights into volunteering in general. That's a quote from him, I'm assuming. I'm not making these discoveries. In addition, he will also bring some more of his favorite music for us to play during the chat. So yeah, there you go. Rob Iles is getting interviewed again. I still haven't been interviewed once. And it's probably not going to happen. I don't know, man. At this point, I've just accepted I'm too bad a boy for Radio Eastern to be heard during the daytime, I guess. I don't know. At this point, if I found out that, like, Radio Eastern doesn't like this show, I probably wouldn't blame them. But I know that, at the very least, understand that this is for a specific audience, and it's not necessarily for them, and they respect that, and I respect them in turn for letting one such as I have a platform, which I am thankful for. Maybe one day I'll use it for good. I did the census earlier today, and I felt like a good boy. I did something responsible today. Are you proud of me? Are you proud of me, ladies and gentlemen? Anyways. More music, I think. Here's Corey Hart with Sunglasses at Night.

0: 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Entry is just $15 a person, which includes a delicious morning tea. Why not stay on for lunch afterwards at the bistro, which offers an extensive menu? Phone 9725 6211 for more information from station sponsor, the Dorset Gardens Hotel, located at 335 Dorset Road, Croydon.
1: Okay, that was Corey Hart. Sunglasses at night. Ladies and gentlemen, I am in fact dying. It's happening. Start your countdowns. Claude's gonna die on the air. This is dumb. I'll just walk it off. Don't y'all worry about me, none. Anyways. Another announcement for those who are looking for family fun. Stop listening to this show. And all local library branches are holding the Great Book Week scavenger hunt. 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Collect your scavenger hunt sheet, then follow the trail of hidden clues. Use your detective skills and uncover the secret puzzle to see where the adventure takes you. 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I just sold myself on this. I damn well just might show up. Maybe the adventure will take you to me. That'd be a letdown. Imagine your kids, you know, they go on an adventure, they see where it takes them, it's like, oh, it's just a guy. It's just this weird long-haired goblin man. Mom, I want to go home. Take me to McDonald's. Speaking of food, I still don't know whether or not I did a food recommendation thing last week or the week before, but if I did, I'm going to recommend the same place again because it is a good place and I want to support. I want people to support local business, and I don't want any of these places to go away, especially because this is Main Street Croydon we're talking about, and a lot of restaurants, they disappear after a while, which sucks. So I want to make sure that this one stays. If you're looking for some nice Italian food and you're in the Outer East, you're in jolly old Croydon, pop on down to Main Street and book yourself a table at Bella Piatto. I really cannot stress this enough. Book a goddamn table. You cannot just walk in and just expect to be seated because you got a book, baby. But I can assure you the booking is worth it because they've got some good stuff. On my personal recommendation, the lamb gyros are delicious. It's wonderful. You get a nice little thing of lamb. You get some nice lamb pieces, some nice salad, and a nice creamy tzatziki, which unfortunately does not have any chunks. I know all my tzatziki fans out there, they like their chunks. They like their nice cucumber in there. They like their cucumber. Unfortunately, it contains no cucumber. So it just looks like dubious white cream, maybe even just plain yogurt. But I can assure you it is tzatziki. It does taste good. I also get some nice toasted bread that will burn your fingers. So just maybe relax and just give it a few minutes. Just like calm down maybe. On recommendation of my mother, the carbonara is also a very nice. I'm not a carbonara person myself. I'm not exactly one for the savory cream. I'm not going to do it. But for someone like my mother who has been yearning carbonara for a decade apparently, it's pretty good. And of course, on recommendation of my friend Olivia, friend of the show, not only recommends once again the lamb gyros, which are very good, but also the gelato, which is a nice delicious thing. I didn't try the gelato yet, but it's probably good. You can't go wrong with a good gelato. Also, fun fact, for those who are native to the Croydon area, or at the very least the Outer East, if you've ever been to that Sophia's on the Marunda Highway, the person who last owned that Sophia's owns this place. So shout out to Mary. Mary, if you're listening, you're running a tight ship, and I hope to God it doesn't sink. I've got you in my prayers every minute. Anyways, once again, if you're looking for some good Italian food, head on down to El Bellapiatto. I don't think the L is part of the title, but book yourself a table, get yourself seated, get yourself some grub in you. I can assure you, it's real good. The madman says so himself, and the madman is right sometimes. Anyways, so yeah, that's your food recommendation for the week, or for the 2 or 3 weeks that I'm going to do this. I don't know. Whatever. Get yourself down there. Get yourself some grub. Anyways, so last week, for those who don't remember, I played the entire length of Mr. Jeff Buckley's Grace, which is a phenomenal album. It's amazing. I'll just give some brief thoughts on it before we continue, because I didn't have enough time to do so last week. But it is an amazing album. It's very raw in both the lyrical content and just like the performances, both the vocals and the instrumentation, which are all absolutely amazing. There's hardly a lull in this entire 50 or so minutes of just pure 90s, like alt rock. I will say songs like Dream Brother and Lilac Wine are a little bit of a lull, but you know, they're well done. They're, you know, nice little down time after some of the more intense songs, such as the title track and one of my personal favorites, Eternal Life. But yeah, it's a beautiful and raw and well put together and kind of haunting piece. And, you know, more so than anything off of the album, the title track, which, you know, is sort of hauntingly prophetic, you know, with just how soon Jeff Buckley died, just like 2 years later after the release of the album. But yeah, if you haven't listened to it, you can listen to last week's show on our website. That's radioeastonfm.com.au. And yeah, you can just check it out for a couple of months and then into the Radio Eastern Vault, or you can just check it out, the album yourself, on whatever streaming service streaming service of your choosing, or if you've got like a CD or a vinyl or a cassette. But until then, here are three of my favorite tracks from that album, starting with

0: Hey, Ivy Lewick here from the Matildas for RAD. In football, there's simply no room for excuses. If I mess up during a game, then I have to cop it. But off the field, some people think excuses are okay, especially when they get caught speeding. Excuses like, I'm late to pick up the kids, or I'm rushing home because the ice cream's melting. There's no room for excuses in football, and there's definitely no room for excuses on the road. Speeding, there's no future in it.
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2: Alrighty, that was three of my favorite songs off of Jeff Buckley's Grace, including in no particular order, the title track, So Real and Eternal Life. Some real great songs. Obviously, the title track, I've sung its praises enough. Just beautiful, haunting, and just sadly prophetic, you know. So Real, kind of the same, just not as sonically intense, but Eternal Life was actually a bit of a curveball for me, because it's almost like a metal song, really, very very punkish in a way, and yeah, it's just it's very funky. I wasn't expecting so much funk after just how much how haunting and relatively not funky the rest of the album is. But yeah, no, it just incredible. If you haven't tuned into last week's show and don't plan on listening back to it, definitely check out the album. It's so good. Once again, Jeff Buckley, Grace. Beautiful album. We're pretty much at the end of the show here, folks. Thank you all very much for tuning in to tonight's Madman's Jukebox. Join me next week for more of the same. I keep saying that. I love it. I think it's funny. But yeah, I'll have some music to play us out. But until next time, you know, I've been Claudio Barbas, and I will continue to be. Hope you continue to be you too. And as always, good night, good luck, and farewell.

Hi there, and welcome to another session of So Fresh with Jeff Tanner. Hope you could enjoy the music I'm going to be playing, mainly 2000s, and it might be Saturday evening, but for Maroon 5, it is Sunday morning.

0: from 2012, Alicia Keys and This Girl's on Fire. And before that, we had Maroon 5 from 2002, and they got a Sunday Morning. You're with Jeff Tanner on So Fresh on a Saturday night.
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0: This is Radio Eastern, and it's time for a classic from the 80s. Well, I did say we might go back a couple of years. This is the Eurythmics. There Must Be an Angel.

0: The late, great singer, unfortunately left us way too early, Amy Winehouse with Valerie. That version was actually produced by Mark Ronson. And before that, yes, back from 1985, the Eurythmics and There Must Be an Angel.
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0: And from their very first album called Parachutes, this is Coldplay and Trouble. Well, they got into trouble a little while ago, didn't they, with some Kiss Cam.

0: Lana Del Rey and Young and Beautiful from 2013, from the movie The Great Gatsby. Yeah, when you live together for long enough or you see each other, of course you do grow old, but you're still beautiful. And before that, John Mayer and Say. And we start off with Coldplay and They Got Some Trouble.
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0: And from 2017, this is the Chainsmokers and Paris.

0: Sarah McLachlan and Building a Mystery. Before that, our very own Mr. Vance Joy and Georgia. And we had the Chainsmokers and They're Going to Paris. Okay, if you want to give me a message through to our SMS 0485 866 981, I will tell you that again, 0485 866 981.
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0: And this is Florence and the Machine and Never Let Me Go.

0: From Canada, K.D. Lang and Constant Craving. We went back to 1992 with that one, but we leapt to 2017 with George Ezra and Don't Matter Now. And we did start off with Florence and the Machine and Never Let Me Go. Well, we've only got maybe one or two tracks ready to go, but let's have a word from these people.
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0: And this is the First Aid Kit and My Silver Lining.

Yep, well, we only have one more track to go. First Aid Kit and My Silver Lining. Hope you've enjoyed So Fresh here this evening. My name is Jeff Tanner. If you want to catch up with me again, I'll be on Tuesday night with me old macker, David Arthur, on The Good Times from 6 o'clock till 8 o'clock, and also presenting a show on a Wednesday. My Wednesday Music Forum incorporating a classic album, and that is from 12 o'clock until 2 o'clock on a Wednesday. Once again, if you want to leave us a message, 0485 866 981. Hope you've enjoyed it. Hope you have the rest of your weekend. Catch you later, folks. And we're going to go back to Mission Impossible. And this is the guys from U2, Adam Clayton and Larry Mulder. How about that? See you later, folks.

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1: 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Tonight we're going to begin with a track from Frank Steiner Jr., who's going to play Ajala.

That was from an album called The Country Colours, and it was called The Only Thing. Glenn Long, who's a pianist who has put out a number of recordings, and he put out an album called 16 Academy Award winning songs, and I've selected two of them to play now. The first one, The Days of Wine and Roses, and the second one, Mona Lisa.

from Glenn Long to a album ominously perhaps called Thundering Skies, and I've chosen a track on this album called Sun Showers. This was written and performed and composed by Robert Pluska, and the album, as I said, is called Thundering Skies. The track is Sun Showers.

And distant thunder means that the showers have passed. That was Sun Showers from an album called Thundering Skies. Here's Karen Chalmers, and this is from her album called Afterglow, and this track is called Shooting Star.

That was, of course, a reworking of Lennon and McCartney's tune Help. And that was done by a group calling themselves the Lounge Babies, and they put out an album called Delicious Music. And that was one of the tracks from them, from that. Help, of course, is the track, and that was John Lennon and Paul McCartney's composition. This next one is one from an album called Rainforest Sanctuary, and I've selected a track from it, just called The Rainforest.

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Here's Patrick Kelly with a tune called Guiding Light.

That's a tune called Heartstrings, and it comes from the Secret Garden collection. The next track we've got is from an album called Echoes of the Andes, and this track is called Highland.

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1: This is going out to the whole wide west side. 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

0: 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Tupac Shakur. 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
2: This is Orson Welles, speaking from London. The Black Museum, a repository of death, a repertorium of violence. Here in the grim stone structure on the Thames, which houses Scotland Yard, is a warehouse of homicide, where everyday objects, a teacup and its saucer, a lady's parasol, a surveyor's chain, all are touched by murder. You take this mallet. It's a familiar object, a wooden mallet, worn, got a wooden head, marked, necked with all its uses. Maybe you have one in the cellar, in the forgotten tool chest at the bottom of your closet, in the toolbox of your car. But I doubt if you would care to own this one.
3: Hello. Here's something, Constable. Just an old mallet, Sergeant. Yes, notice the grease on it. And these. They look a bit like hair, don't they? Human hair.
2: Well, anyway, today, the mallet can be seen in a very special place of honor in the Black Museum.
4: From the annals of the Criminal Investigation Department of the London Police, we bring you the dramatic stories of the crimes recorded by the objects in Scotland Yard's Gallery of Death, the Black Museum.

0: Black Museum. Scotland Yard's very special, very particular museum of murder. Here lies death. Row on row of cabinets. And in the cabinets, each in its place, each with its simple white card detailing victim and killer, time and place, the weapons, many of which you couldn't conceive as weapons, line these stone walls. Now here, for instance, this is a woman's handkerchief, a bit of lace at the edges, crumpled, yellowish with age, yet stuffed as a gag in its owner's throat. It stifles screams, this handkerchief, and the sound of death. Here, a length of heavy chain. Once this chain enclosed a rich man's driveway. It was wrapped around his legs another time. It weighted his body in his private lake until the grappling hooks took hold. And here we are. The mallet. Little white card says, in part, Guy Fawkes Day, bonfire night. Guy Fawkes Day, it's November 5th. It's an old English tradition, you know. The celebration of Mr. Fawkes' attempt to blow up the House of Commons. The English House of Congress, almost 350 years ago. Every November 5th, bonfires of all sizes are to be found on the English countryside. It's part of this celebration. That's why, you see, no particular attention was paid to a particular bonfire near a highway in Northampton on November 5th. Although, one fellow did comment.
1: Quite a blaze, that one, eh, Davy?
2: Yeah, flames must reach 15, 20 feet. Silly to build a fire that big way out of here.
1: Well, maybe the fellas wanted London to see it, eh?
3: Well, every man to his own idea, I always say.
0: You see, no particular attention for that moment. Now listen a moment. There's a man running up the road, past the two fellas trudging home.
4: Hey, mister, anyone at that bonfire?
5: Didn't look in a hurry, getting on to town.
1: Yeah, I see, he's troubling. Think he's going to catch a train here about this time of night. Might as well save his breath and walk.
0: Too bad if he'd been walking. If Marty and Davy hadn't been on the road just then, if the fire hadn't been quite so spectacular, even for Guy Fawkes' bonfire night, if... However, the ifs don't count. Davy was a touch curious about that bonfire now, as he and his friend came almost abreast of the blaze.
3: Mighty big fire. Think we ought to take a look, Marty?
1: Oh, I'm tired. Fella said there wasn't nobody over there.
3: He didn't. Said he didn't look. Well, I'm going to. Those spots get into the trees, we can have trouble, the wind and all.
1: Oh, all right. Have it your own way. Hey, blimey. You can feel the heat right over here.
3: Here, that's no bonfire. It's a car burning. Here, we got to get help. This will make trouble. Come on.
0: The two men dashed for town in the wake of the man who passed them. And there in the village, they found the local police constable. Quickly, they gathered tools left over from the day's bombing and buckets, stirrup pumps, and raced back to the fire in the constable's old car. They didn't waste talk at the scene. In a matter of minutes, the blaze was under control. A few minutes more, and they could get close enough to see into the car, or see into what was left of it.
6: Not too close, men. There's a lot of heat there.
3: Here, constable, point that flashlight over there.
6: Where?
3: To the right. No, more to the right. The front seat. Looks like a bundle of rain.
6: Oh, that's no bundle. That's what's left of a man.

0: black and a twisted heap, but still recognizable as the body of a man. When the first shock was passed, the local police constable ordered the men to stand watch while he telephoned. Before dawn, the experts were on the job.
1: All right, Sergeant. What have we got so far?
2: Number of the car, sir. MU2489. Some fragments of the clothing. Garter buckles, belt buckles.
1: Mm-hmm.
2: A few pieces of cloth. That's about all, Inspector.
1: Yeah, not much to go on. Oh, well, maybe pathology will give us something. Meanwhile, trace the registration, find the owner, search the area around here carefully. Routine, Sergeant. Let me know.
2: Yes, sir.
3: The usual.
1: Now then, you two.
4: Yes, sir.
1: Aye, sir. About this fellow who passed you running away from here. What did he look like?
4: Well, he was pretty dark last night, sir.
1: Well, he had no hat on.
4: Yes, sir. Mod is right. No hat, but a top coat and a briefcase.
1: I see. Anything else? Notice his hair? Well, it were dark. It seemed like a lot of it is sort of a round face.
4: You couldn't see his eyes or anything like that.
1: How old do you think he was?
4: Well, he was running pretty fast, like.
1: Well, nobody over 35 could run like that with a coat on and all. Well, unless he's been an athlete, of course. Oh, well, no matter about that. Anything else you remember about him?
4: Not me, sir.
1: Here, Inspector, do you think he had something to do with this? We're not ready to think yet. First, the facts have to be gathered. We'll get out this fellow's description. He may recognize himself and offer to help. Meanwhile, we'll find the owner of the car. Great deal of...
0: The fellow didn't offer any help. All the newspapers carried his description, but there were no results. The number of the car did bring results, however, and the person of a youngish woman who gave her name as...
5: Nora Williams. It was my husband's car. He works as a salesman for a firm in Northampton. He's on the road a lot. He set out this time on the 4th.
1: There's no use your viewing the remains, Mrs. Williams, but perhaps you can identify these.
5: What are they?
1: Garter buckles, a belt buckle.
5: Oh, that's all that was left?
1: Are they familiar to you, Mrs. Williams?
5: No, not at all. My husband never wears a belt, only braces.
1: I see. Mrs. Williams, was your husband on his way to his firm, the home office, so to speak?
5: I don't know.
1: Oh, he didn't say?
5: No, and I called the firm. They said they didn't expect him until next week.
0: Williams, Robert Williams, owner of the burned car. Never wore a belt. His firm didn't expect him for a week. Interesting. Maybe not quite as interesting as the little scene in progress under the wreck of the burned car.
6: Hello. Here's something, Constable.
7: Just an old mallet, Sergeant.
6: Yes, notice the grease on it. And these. They look a bit like hair, don't they? Human hair. There it is, Inspector. Found it about 10 yards from the wreckage.
1: Oh, just an old mallet.
6: No weathering of the paint.
1: Yeah. Grease, bits of hair. How far was it from the petrol gin?
6: Just a few feet. Another few steps away, that scorched area began.
1: Oh, the main area, or that sort of trail we found burned through the weeds?
6: The trail, sir.
1: You're reconstructing something, Sergeant. Let's have it.
6: Well, sir, suppose that someone hit Williams with the mallet and drove the car off the road.
1: Mm-hmm.
6: Then threw some petrol from the tin on the car and laid a kind of trail of it until the tin was empty.
1: Yes.
6: This party might have tossed away the mallet, dropped the tin, and thrown a lighted match onto the gasoline. It's possible, Inspector.
1: Yeah. You may be closer than you think. Pathology reports that the man who died had been drinking heavily, and that the bits of cloth we found had been soaked in petrol.
6: Soaked in it, sir? And not burned?
1: The cloth came from the armpits of the dead man's jacket.
6: Soaked to the armpits in petrol. Whoever wanted Williams out of the way was thorough, to say the least.
1: Yes, but we don't know yet, Sergeant, if the corpus delicti is Williams. All we know is that Williams is missing, and his burning motor car contained a corpse.
6: Yes, sir. But if the body isn't Williams, then our missing man...
1: Maybe Williams, and maybe a murderer. Well, we'll see.
0: There wasn't much to see. No Williams, no identity for the corpse, just a few bits of blackened metal, funny-looking mallets, a patrol tin, a bit of scorched earth, a pathologist's report, but no Williams. That was all. And then quite... quite suddenly, there was a plethora of Williams.
3: My name is May Williams. I haven't heard from my husband for 3 days. It's not like Robert. We were married in May. He wanted it then because my first name is May.
8: I'm Dorothy Williams. I married Robert Williams 2 years ago. Our home's in Brixton. I have a little boy, Robert Jr., of course.
3: I left the hospital to come here, Sergeant. Our son was born just 2 weeks ago. He's our second child. Robert and I have been married 3 years. He was at the hospital on Guy Fawkes Day just before he left on his trip. I can hear him saying, "Now, Elizabeth, don't you worry. I'll be back in 5 days.
1: I interviewed Mrs. Williams myself, Sergeant. Her first name is Nora.
2: I know it seems incredible, Inspector, so I checked the records first. Every one of these women is married to a Robert Williams, and every one of them says the license number of his car was MU2489.
1: Four of them. London, Brixton, Greenwich, and Bournemouth. And 3 children. What have we here, Sergeant? Motive for murder or suicide?
0: And that mallet can be found today in an honored position in the Black Museum. Inspector Lorch and Sergeant Braddon found themselves of a common, if curious, state of mind. There was the very human and male tendency towards some small admiration for a man who could keep 4 wives reasonably happy, when most men have their difficulties with one. And there was the very stern necessity of finding this Robert Williams, who disappeared apparently into thin air, or who'd been burned to death on bonfire night in a blazing automobile. However, Inspector Lorch and Sergeant Braddon had something to work with now. They had 3 wives. The first one to be questioned was Dorothy. Dorothy Brixton.
1: What can you tell me of his usual route in his business, Mrs. Williams?
8: Nothing in that, Inspector. Robert never talked business about at home.
1: Oh, what then, Mrs. Williams?
8: What then? Oh, and what did he talk about?
1: That's right.
8: Oh, pleasant things, the cinema, football matches. He was a great one on sports. And after a while, he liked to talk about the baby. Bob is only 6 months old, you see.
1: Yes. Was there any regular time he was at home, like the first and third weeks of the month, for instance?
8: No, sir. He'd be at home when he could. It was a bit difficult at first, getting used to that, but I managed. And he's so regular with the household money. Every Monday morning in the mail, if he isn't at home.
1: By check, Mrs. Williams?
8: No, sir. By money order. Or in cash, sir.
1: Have you cashed in the last money order? Would you know where it was drawn?
8: No, I can't say, sir. I never took notice of that. Oh, Inspector.
0: Nothing much there. Nothing much except a picture of a quiet, rather shallow fellow interested in sports. It was Sergeant Braddon who took on May Williams. May Williams, she's young, quite pretty, and very frightened.
2: To you, Mrs. Williams, 3 days is a long time.
3: Like 3 years, almost. He wrote me every night he was away, and now... Oh, Sergeant, that wasn't my Robert in that car, was it?
2: We don't know. Not yet, anyway. Suppose it wasn't. Suppose your husband has just... disappeared.
3: Oh, he'd never do that. Robert's a wonderful man. Athletic, thick, dark hair, and a round face, almost like a boy's.
2: That much tallies with the man on the road, at any rate. We hope we can help you find your husband, Mrs. Williams.
0: Elizabeth Williams is no fool, and a newborn baby can be quite a problem. Your only means of economic support has disappeared.
3: You see, Inspector, he told me this trip was taking him to Kent. And now the car's turned up in Northampton. Well, you can see why I'm so worried.
1: Yeah, and under those circumstances, of course.
3: I never questioned Robert very much about his trips. I guess I was too glad to see him home. And he never stayed long enough to wear out his welcome. Ours wasn't a slippers and park kind of existence.
1: And do you have many friends in your neighbourhood there in Bournemouth?
3: I do. Robert never cared to go out much.
1: I see. Well, for a man of about 35, that doesn't seem... well, too normal.
3: We liked each other's company, and there isn't very much money. So when Evelyn was born, we let ourselves get tied down. Now that Gerald's here, well, even more so.
9: Mm. And you say he was at the hospital on Guy Fawkes Day?
3: Yes, he brought flowers. Oh, I told him he shouldn't spend money on frippery like that, but it was sweet, and... Yes, he did say something about tomorrow will have to take care of itself.
0: Of course, not one word to any of the four women about the others. This was a matter for the inspector and the sergeant to keep strictly to themselves for a while at least. But beyond this, nothing. No sign of Robert Williams. Routine, if thorough, checks were made of the four areas where the four women lived.
9: Inspector Lorch here.
2: Call for you, sir. A Mr. Thomas Brickwell from Faringham.
9: Oh, I don't know any Brickwell.
2: He says he wants the inspector in charge of the Williams case.
9: Oh, does he? All right, put him through, Sergeant. I'll speak to Mr. Brickwell.
2: Yes, sir.
9: Inspector Lorch speaking.
10: My name is Brickwell. I own a dry goods shop in Faringham, 215 Harley Road.
9: Go on, Mr. Brickwell.
10: I'm fed up with this Williams fellow. I think it's high time you police did something about it.
9: Well, we hope to, sir. Quite soon.
10: Then why don't you pick him up? Today.
9: Have you any idea where he may be?
10: He's on the 10:30 bus for Bournemouth.
9: What?
10: Left my house just a while ago. Oh. As far as my daughter Mary is concerned, I'd be just as pleased if she never saw him again.
9: Oh, is he your son-in-law, Mr. Brickwell?
10: Not yet. And never, if Mary will listen to me. I don't like the whole thing, Inspector. Turns up without his car, then the car's reported burned up, and Williams won't go to the police.
9: Mm-hmm.
10: Mumbles something about not wanting to be involved. It's a funny business, and I'm interested in protecting my daughter.
9: Well, you've been most helpful, Mr. Brickwell. We'll be in touch with you shortly. Good day, sir.
10: Good day, Inspector.
2: Yes, sir?
9: Sergeant, our man is on the bus that left Faringham for Bournemouth at 10:30. Check its first stop and pick him up. It looks as if he left his latest conquest to visit his latest offspring.
2: I beg your pardon, sir. Is your name Williams? Robert Williams?
11: Oh, yes, it is. What can I do for you?
2: I'm from the CID, sir. I hope you don't mind coming along. Inspector Lorch would appreciate a word with you.
11: May I see your identification?
2: Of course. Here you are.
11: I see you. Oh, very well, Sergeant. You know, it's a little strange. Actually, I was on my way to see you.
0: Well, that was his story. And he stayed with it all the way. He was on his way to the yard to tell his story. And it was quite a story.
9: Let's have that again, Mr. Williams.
11: I picked up this hitchhiker, you see, just below Northampton. He had a bottle and began to drink rather steadily.
9: See?
11: I was just about on the verge of asking him to leave the car when the engine began to cough. I was getting out of petrol, so I pulled over to the side of the road and off. My passenger seemed to be asleep. I took the petrol tin from the back, the one I keep for such emergencies, you see, and just as I started for the road, the man called out.
9: Oh, he wasn't asleep then.
11: Apparently not. Did I have a smoke on me, he wanted to know. I tossed him a cigar. Never smoke myself, but just keep them for the customers. You know how that is.
9: Yes, of course. Go on, Mr. Williams.
11: Well, I started for the road again. Suddenly I heard a kind of whoosh behind me. I looked and my car was a sheet of flame. My passenger was in the middle of it. I must have panicked. The next thing I knew, I was running up the road.
9: And that's all you remember?
11: That's all.
9: Anything you want to ask him, Sergeant?
2: Yes, sir. Mr. Williams, you took your briefcase with you when you went for petrol.
11: I was afraid my passenger might steal it. He had his hand on it several times earlier.
2: You don't wear hats, Mr. Williams.
11: Well, I must have lost it. When I realized I was running away, I realized, too, that I had no hat. I bought a new one.
2: How about trouser belts, sir?
11: No, only braces.
2: That's all. Thank you, Inspector.
9: Now, tell us, if you will, Mr. Williams, why you never came forward until we found you.
11: Oh, that. Well, I guess you'd better know. You'll find out anyway. Women, too many of them.
9: You are married, aren't you?
11: To one of them, Nora. A loyal girl. No questions asked. Wonderful woman.
9: Yes, she is. We've talked to her. In fact, she's on her way here now.
11: You won't mention what I told you, gentlemen, about the others? Between us men, that is.
9: Yes, we'll respect your confidence, Mr. Williams, as far as the law allows. Mr. Williams, did you have a mallet in the toolbox of your car?
11: Yes. Yes, I did. Used it for pounding dents out of fenders.
9: Did you take it out when you stopped along the road on bonfire night?
11: Oh, come to think of it, I did. The cap of the petrol tin seemed stuck, and I think I used it to loosen the cap.
9: And then?
11: Well, I must have dropped it near the car.
9: Yes, you must have. Well, that'll do for now. If you'd care to wait for your wife, Nora, you can wait in the next room.
11: Oh, thank you, gentlemen. I'll do just that.
2: This way, Mr. Williams.
11: Well, thank you, Sergeant. Thank you very much.
9: Well, sir? Four women. Not too much money. You pick up a tramp no one will ever miss, get him drunk, burn your car and the tramp, let the world think you died in your own car, and start over. Seems so simple, but really quite complicated. And where there are complications, there are always discrepancies. Aren't there, Sergeant?

0: Did you notice them? Now you take the business of the mallets, the three extra wives, the disposal of the petrol tin, holes, big ones. And of all people, it was Nora Williams who supplied the next one.
1: If I may, Inspector, I'd like to have my husband's wallet returned now.
2: Oh, is there something in it he particularly wants?
1: Yes, some of the money. He's out of tobacco and wants to buy some cigars.
2: Oh.
1: I never saw such a man for smoking. Pipes, cigars, cigarettes. He certainly loves tobacco.
0: Next one. And if Robert Williams lied on that score, in how many other instances?
3: We found the petrol tin 15 yards from the wreck. How did it get there, Mr. Williams?
4: I must have carried it there and dropped it or something.
5: Our pathologist states positively that the hairs caught on the mallet are human hairs. How do you account for that, Mr. Williams?
4: How should I know? Maybe somebody got hit with it somewhere, sometime. How should I know?
3: You said you don't smoke. And then your wife asked for your money to buy tobacco. Why did you lie, Williams?
4: What's she trying to do, frame me?
3: I suggest, Williams, that you had petrol in that tin all the time. That you poured it over that vagrant after you knocked him unconscious with a mallet. That you laid a trail to the car and set fire to it yourself.
4: Ridiculous. Absolutely ridiculous. What for? Why should I do a thing like that?
3: We have that answer, Williams. All four answers. In London, Brixton, Greenwich and Bournemouth. And a possible fifth in Faddingham. Your story doesn't wash, Williams. We're charging you with willful murder. And I warn you that anything you say will be taken down in writing and may be used in evidence. Now, about this mallet.
0: And that mallet can be found today if you look for it. In an honored place. In the Black Museum. No one actually saw the crime committed by Robert Williams, did they? But the circumstances were clear, and certainly Williams' life was the life of a rascal, to say the least. However, it may interest you to know that the day following Williams' execution, a London newspaper published a last-minute interview with a prisoner in which he confessed the crime, admitted the details as Inspector Lodge had deduced them, and revealed for the first time that the man he killed was entirely unknown to him, a vagrant whom he'd picked up in his car once or twice before. To the extent that Williams paid with his life, justice was served. Of the four women who'd been his dupes, nothing

0: I've heard about Ned Kelly and those other famous crooks.
1: I've seen them on the TV. I've seen them in my picture books.
0: Well, here's a little song about a bloke so bad and mean.
1: An evil, vicious outlaw, the worst there's ever been.

I sleep every morning till 9:30, have my brekkie in bed, then rise and shine, get dressed in my best for my life a crime. I'm a big bad bush ranger. I'm loved by the married women everywhere, while the silly old husbands curse and swear. I haven't got a worry and I haven't got a care. I'm a big bad

Here's a great idea. 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

Opening the program today was the Melbourne Orchestra. Well, it's disbanded now. I think it's now a band of volunteers. But the Movin' and Groovin' Orchestra, and the vocalist was Rebecca Barnard. Song written by Duke Ellington, Eddie DeLange and Irving Mills, Solitude.

0: Written in 1982 by my featured songwriter Mike Batt and Tim Rice. Words and music by Mike Batt and Tim Rice. The singer was the Irish tenor Finbar Wright, and the song was also released by David Essex in 1982. Closest thing to crazy, that was Elaine Page and Leanne Rimes, and the song was written in 1995 by Mike Batt, Words and Music. It's also been recorded by Katie Malua in 2003. Now, you'll find Katie Malua's name will come up quite regularly because she was discovered by Mike Batt and she tended to record quite a bit of his music. So whilst I've only got one track here today by her, with her singing, a lot of the songs were at some stage recorded by her.
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It's hard to believe that the same man wrote those two pieces of music, isn't it? That's why I love this segment when I put it together. Mike Batt wrote that particular piece of music for the movie Caravans, and that came out in 1978, and the star was Anthony Quinn. And the first song, Sometimes When I'm Dreaming, that was written by Mike Batt as well. The singer was Agnetha Fältskog, and if you don't know who she is, she's the blonde girl from ABBA. I've been talking a little bit about Katie Melua, and I suppose it's about time that I played something by her. This song was written in 2003 by Mike Batt, recorded by Katie Melua.

written by Mike Batten, 2003. That was Katie Melua with the song Call Off the Search. Now, some of you will say, well, I didn't recognise any of those songs by Mike Batt, but I bet you know this one from 1978. And for goodness sake, it's a song about rabbits.

0: written in 1978. Bright Eyes, written by Mike Batt. Words and Music. And it was recorded by Art Garfunkel and went to number one in 1979. It was number one on the British charts for 6 weeks in 1979 and sold 1 million copies. It comes from the movie Watership Down, and it was in 1979. It was the best British film song. It was in 1980. It was the most performed work in Britain, and it also won the award for the Outstanding British Lyrics. So that was his main song, or main claim to fame. Mike Batt wrote Bright Eyes for the movie Watership Down.
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Always good to have an Aussie, Ruby Page, with the song Try a Little Tenderness, written by Jimmy Campbell, Reg Conley and Harry Woods. And I suppose I can tell my favourite story about Harry Woods here. Harry Woods was known to have a liking for alcohol and used to get him into a bit of trouble at times. And he also had only one part of one arm. So in one particular occasion, he was in a barroom fight and he was sitting on top of some poor other patron, beating him with the stump of his arm. And a bystander said, "Who is that fella?" And somebody standing next to him said, "That's Harry Woods, and he wrote Try a Little Tenderness."

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comes home, then my dreams no more will roam. 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

Now this here's a story about the Rock Island Line. Now Rock Island Line, she runs down into New Orleans. And just outside of New Orleans, there's a big toll gate. And all the trains, they go through the toll gate while they gotta pay the man some money. But of course, if you got certain things on board, you're okay, you don't have to pay the man nothing. And just now, we see a train, she coming down the line. 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

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You don't have to pay me nothing. And the train go through. And when he go through the toll gate, the train got up a little bit of steam and a little bit of speed. And when the driver think he's safely on a

The early settlers waited for the months to go by, listening for the peddler and his things they might buy. Many a mother waited for the things he would bring. They'd know he was

Houston, Boone, Wild Bill, stories of men with a great iron will. But somehow some of the books now fail to mention the drummer who helped to build this great nation.

0: 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Let's start off with Peter Allen and the Tenorfield Saddler.
1: The late George Wolno worked on High Street and lived on Manors.

0: song originally done by a band called The Church. That was Under the Milky Way. That's our David Hobson before that, Witchcraft with David Campbell. And we had a cool change with Little River Band, and we started off with the Tenterfield Saddler with Peter Allen. You might have noticed all the tracks I'll be playing for you this evening are all Australian.
1: I'm Scott Bradley with today's Australian history. The first English explorer was an adventurer named William Dampier, who landed near King Sound on the northwest coast in 1688. Dampier was followed by Captain James Cook in 1770. After circumnavigating New Zealand, Cook headed west to Australia. Sighting land near Cape Everard in the southeast corner of Australia, he turned north, charting the coastline as he went. After 9 days, he landed at an inlet that he named Botany Bay, after the rich variety of plant life he found. The area is now part of the bustling modern city of Sydney. With today's Australian history, I'm Scott.

0: Anthony Clear with The Prayer. Before that, we had the Ten Tenors and Here's to the Heroes. Mark Vinson with Runaway, originally done by the Irish band The Corrs. And we started off with James Rain's Such a Nice. And that was from a CD he made a couple of years ago, all Elvis Presley songs.
1: I'm John Walker with today's odd news stories. Hundreds of speed humps are to be lowered by a city council because hearses and funeral cars get stuck on them. Funeral directors in Liverpool, in the UK, have to ask grieving families to walk to the end of certain roads because the limos can't clear the humps. Hearses and the funeral cars, which have low axles and a wide wheelbase, have also been stranded with one set of wheels on either side of the hump. Richard Jenkins, president of the Liverpool Society of Allied and Independent Funeral Directors, says the humps cause distress to mourners. He said they have had incidents, particularly involving families with a few overweight members, where the limo has scraped every hump on the way to the church. Liverpool City Council has pledged to address the problem, which is believed to affect about 100 roads in the area. With today's odd news stories, I'm John Walker.

When I say the words, one great song after another, what station do you think of? Radio Eastern 98.1, of course. The best variety of music.

0: The First of May by the Bee Gees. Also a bit of a hit by Jose Feliciano. And we had Tina Arena. And Let's Reset All, Keith Urban with Somebody Like You. And we start off with Kylie Minogue and Hand on Your Heart. You're with Jeff Tanner on the Overnight Program. Hope you're enjoying the music. All Australian tonight.
1: Hi, I'm Richard the Renovator with today's helpful home maintenance hint. Do you have snails in your letterbox? I know I did. How much do you really hate pulling out your gas or electricity bill? Not just because of the amount payable, but because you can hardly read the amount due to the plethora of snail chewings. We've all been down the track of spraying surface spray in the letterbox or laying snail pellets around the base. These are very short-term remedies that are costly and mostly ineffective. The simple answer is to throw a handful of fine sawdust into the letterbox and just watch the results. It may take several days, but I can assure you it will work. Put yourself in the place of the snail. How much do you not like going to the beach and getting sand in the most uncomfortable places? They too do not like this one little bit, and they will be quick to find smoother eating areas. The only downside is the occasional bit of sawdust that will accompany your mail into the house. To avoid any retribution for this downside, I suggest a good shaking of the mail before presentation.
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Dummy M with Rainy Days and Mondays. Guy Sebastian with his version of the Otis Redding song Dock of the Bay. And we have Olivia Newton-John and John Farnham with Two Strong Hearts.

went cold all over as the Speedo started to climb. You've heard of floating in angel gear. Well, it's

0: hope it brings me good luck. But the name on the door is the Angel of Golden Hill. Oh, the name on the door is the Angel of Golden Hill.
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1: Jesus bears the full weight of our sinfulness on himself in the sense that he takes the punishment of God. Our evil deeds, our evil thoughts, our evil deprivations, and our evil nature. For all of that, the servant of Jehovah bears the full weight of punishment.
2: Welcome to Grace to You, the Bible teaching ministry of John MacArthur. I'm your host, Phil Johnson. You can probably think of cases where a president has pardoned a convicted felon, but here's something you'll never hear about: a president securing a criminal's freedom by substitution, that is, by taking the criminal's place, accepting for himself the punishment that the criminal deserved. And yet that sort of punishment, a substitutionary punishment, completely unearned and undeserved, that is exactly what the Son of God accepted and endured in the place of every sinner who would ever trust in him. Consider that eternal truth in John MacArthur's message today, a part of his study called The Gospel According to God. But before we continue this series, I have a letter here from a man who wanted to express his gratitude for Grace to You's ministry in his life, specifically from the German translation work that we have done. He writes, "I have been a devout Christian for what feels like my entire life. Unfortunately, over the past few decades, I have witnessed how major German churches have increasingly distanced themselves from the Word of God and from God himself. My heart bleeds to this day. A few years ago, I came across a book by John MacArthur. I can't even remember which book it was. I didn't have high hopes that it would hold any insights for me. When I started reading, however, I was enlightened and a whole new world of faith opened up to me. I bought the next book by John MacArthur and then another and so on. Today, I have a considerable number of German books by John MacArthur on my shelf. I also discovered Grace to You. When I bought the MacArthur Study Bible, my understanding and faith were lifted to a whole new level. I can't wait for the next book by John MacArthur to be published in German. Your translations of John MacArthur's sermons into German are blessings for souls hungry for God's Word. Keep up the good work. I'm so delighted that your work is growing and that you are giving hope to believers in Germany." Well, what a great letter. And friend, just know that the faithful support of listeners like you is what makes our ministry possible in English and a growing number of other major languages. To partner with us in ministering to people in Germany and all around the world, express your tax-deductible support at gty.org. I'll have the rest of our contact information for you after the lesson. But right now, here's John MacArthur to continue his look at the gospel according to God.
1: There is a time in the future when Israel will look at Jesus Christ and say, "Blessed is he who comes in the name of the Lord." They will recognize their Messiah. That's what Zechariah wrote about. That's when they look on the one they've pierced and mourn for him as an only son, and a fountain of cleansing is opened to them. That's their future salvation. Now, the Old Testament prophets wrote about this, and they wrote about it in no vague terms. Go to Ezekiel 36. Ezekiel 36, some very important insight in verse 16. Here's the message that comes to the people of Israel, the Jewish people. Verse 16, "Then the word of the Lord came to me saying," and here's the history, "Son of man," that's a title given to Ezekiel, "when the house of Israel was living in their own land, they defiled it by their ways and their deeds. Their way before me was like the uncleanness of a woman in her impurity." Very gross description. "Therefore, I poured out my wrath on them for the blood which they had shed on the land, because they had defiled it with their idols. And I scattered them among the nations, and they were dispersed throughout the lands. According to their ways and their deeds, I judged them." And that's exactly what happened. That's called the diaspora, and every Jew knows about that. And it started with the Babylonian deportation. "However," verse 20, "when they came to the nations where they went, when they got scattered all over the world, they profaned my holy name. How did they do that? Because it was said of them, these are the people of the Lord. Yet they have come out of his land. What is that saying? It's saying this. When they were scattered all over the world, they profaned my holy name because people said, what kind of a God do these people have who can't even keep them in their land? And they mocked God. The nations have mocked God. The God of the Jews has been mocked by the nations into which they have been scattered through human history. And so in verse 21, God says, I had concern for my holy name, which the house of Israel had profaned among the nations where they went. Jews all over the world, beleaguered Jews all over the world, struggling throughout all their history. It was hard to sell the rest of the nations on the greatness and the glory and the power of their God. He couldn't even keep them in their own land. Well, this is a picture of the profaning of the name of the true God in the scattering of the Jews through history. Verse 22 is the therefore say to the house of Israel, thus says the Lord God, it's not for your sake, O house of Israel, that I'm about to act. This isn't about you, but for my holy name, which you have profaned among the nations where you went. I've got to do something to gain my reputation back. That's what God's saying. I will, verse 23, vindicate the holiness of my great name, which has been profaned among the nations, which you have profaned in their midst. Then the nations will know that I am the Lord, declares the Lord God, when I prove myself holy among you in their sight. The only way that I'm going to be able to put my glory on display in the nations is to put my glory on display through you. How am I going to do that? First, verse 24, I'll take you from the nations and gather you from all the lands and bring you into your own land. Well, we have a preview of that, don't we? 1948, they went back, reconstituted their nation. That is a fact, incontrovertible fact. They are there. This is not the salvation of Israel. This is simply a preview and an indication of what is to come. I'll bring you back, and then it will happen. When I get you back in the land, and this is coming as we watch, isn't it? Jewish people from all over the world migrating in, rolling in. Some of them even coming to Christ now as individuals. Some of them embracing the gospel now, embracing Jesus as their Messiah now. But the nation remains fixed against Christ as a people. But the day will come in the future, and he's talking about the people, the nation, the house of Israel. Verse 25, here's the key. I will sprinkle clean water on you, and you'll be clean. I'll cleanse you from all your filthiness and all your idols. Moreover, I will give you a new heart, put a new spirit within you. I will remove the heart of stone from your flesh and give you a heart of flesh. I will put my spirit within you and cause you to walk in my statutes, and you will be careful to observe my ordinances. That is a statement of salvation. That's dramatic. In concern for his own holy name, to vindicate his faithfulness and demonstrate his glory, God will one day save the Jews. He is already in the process of regathering them, and in the future, he will save them. Now look at the components of this. These are all elements of salvation. Verse 25, I'll sprinkle clean water on you and you'll be clean. I'll cleanse you from all your filthiness and your idols. That's what salvation is. It's the washing of regeneration, isn't it? It's the cleansing, a sanctification. And then he says in verse 26, the second of these two verses, I will give you a new heart. That's regeneration. You could say that the cleansing is the sanctification and the new heart is the regeneration. A new heart means new life. And I'll give you a new spirit, a new disposition, a new attitude, a new nature. That's conversion. A new mind, new affections. I'll give you new power. A new power, what is that? I will put my spirit within you. And based on the power of the spirit in you, cause you to walk in my statutes and to be careful to observe my ordinances. A new behavior, obedience. A new condition, sanctification, cleansed from sin. A new heart, regeneration. A new disposition or spirit, conversion. A new power, the indwelling Holy Spirit. A new behavior, obedience. All that will come to Israel in the future. That is the salvation of the people. I love this. Verse 28, you'll live in the land that I gave to your forefathers, so you will be my people, and I will be your God. Moreover, I will save you from all your uncleanness. Down in verse 31, he says, you will remember your evil ways and your deeds that were not good, and you will loathe yourselves in your own sight for your iniquities and your abominations. That's the stuff of real repentance, isn't it? They're going to look back over their sins and transgressions, and they're going to hear the preaching of the gospel. Who would they hear it from? 144,000 Jews, converted Gentiles out of every tongue, tribe, and nation that happens during the time of the tribulation. Angels in the heavens, two witnesses. The gospel will be everywhere during that final time of divine judgment on the earth before the return of Christ. They will hear the gospel. They will see their sin. They will repent of their sin. They will look on the one they've pierced. They will mourn for him as an only son. They will be sanctified, regenerated, converted, spirit empowered, and turned into obedient followers of Christ. This is the real stuff. Verse 32, I'm not doing this for your sake. For my sake. On that day, verse 33, I'll cleanse you from all your iniquities. This is salvation. This is promise to Israel here. True conversion for the glory of God. Now I want you to look at Jeremiah 31. Jeremiah 31, 31, this is the high point of Jeremiah's prophecy. Behold, the days are coming, future, declares the Lord, when I will make a new covenant with the house of Israel and the house of Judah, not like the covenant which I made with their fathers in the day I took them by the hand to bring them out of the land of Egypt, my covenant which they broke, although I was a husband to them, declares the Lord. What covenant is that? That's the covenant of the law. That's the Mosaic covenant given on Sinai. And they broke it even before Moses could get down and read it to them. When he came down holding in his hands, they were breaking it. They couldn't keep it. It's a covenant no one could keep. So I'm going to give you a new covenant. I'm going to make a new covenant, not like that one. What's the nature of the new one? Verse 33, I'm going to make this covenant with the house of Israel after those days, at the end of history. Here's the difference. That law was on the outside. This one is different. I will put my law within them, and on their heart I will write it, and I will be their God, and they shall be my people. Same thing that Ezekiel said. And they will not teach again each man his neighbor and each man his brother, saying, know the Lord. Evangelism will end in Israel, because they'll all know the Lord. They'll all know me, from the least of them to the greatest of them, declares the Lord. I will forgive their iniquity and their sin. I will remember no more. That's the conversion of the nation. The components are the same. There is here forgiveness, regeneration, conversion, true knowledge, obedience. They will believe themselves to be wretched sinners, and they will believe the Lord Jesus is the only Savior. They will believe it collectively as a nation. That in itself, folks, is a testimony to the sovereignty of God in salvation. The only way people get saved individually is by the sovereign work of God. The only way nations get saved, because there's only one nation promised salvation in one moment, would be by a sovereign act of God, because not all individual Jews are going to come to the same conclusion by some act of personal free will in the same moment. God saves them. And wonderfully, this new covenant was made with Israel, but Israel rejected their Messiah. And after the death and resurrection of Christ, the new covenant was open to embrace everyone. So the new covenant has been ratified in the death of Jesus Christ and extended past Israel to the church. There was no church when it was promised to them. But now that the church has come, we are saved in the same way, by the same new covenant. That's why Paul in 2 Corinthians 3:6 says we are ministers of the new covenant. And Paul was talking to Gentiles when he said that in Corinth. And after the fullness of the Gentiles comes in by the new covenant, then comes the salvation of Israel. You get the picture. When they come to this point in the future, they will make the confession that is here in Isaiah 53. These will be their words. And let's just go to our text, verses 4 to 6. They're going to look back at Christ, whom they pierced. They're going to reevaluate the attitude. They didn't believe, verse 1 says, who believed the message given to us? Few. Who actually understood the revelation of the arm of the Lord, the power of God in the Lord Jesus Christ? Very few. We weren't impressed with his origin. He was like a sucker branch. He was like a root in parched ground. We weren't impressed with his life. He had no stately form or majesty. Nothing about him attracted us. We were certainly not impressed with his death. Despised, forsaken of men, a man of sorrows, acquainted with grief. He was so despicable in his death, we wouldn't even look at him. He was despised, and we thought of him as nothing. He was a nobody. That's what we thought. But now everything's changed. Now we know all those griefs, all those sorrows were ours. Surely our griefs he himself bore, and our sorrows he carried. We had esteemed him stricken, smitten by God, and afflicted. We thought that God was punishing him for his blasphemy. Now we know he was pierced through for our transgressions, crushed for our iniquities, chastened for our well-being, scourged for our healing. Complete reversal of the estimate concerning Christ. They admit their horrible error in that future day. They will confess. They know the history of Jesus. They know he was pierced. They know he was crushed or bruised. They know he was punished at the end of a mock trial. They know he was scourged. That's part of their history. Every Jew knows that. But one day they're going to admit that it wasn't for his blasphemies, it was for theirs. They're going to say, we understand our transgressions. We understand our iniquities. Our transgressions, our iniquities, those are negatives. They will confess that Jesus was punished by God for their transgressions. That means violations. Transgressions means a step over the line. Violating the law of God. Iniquities, that's a different word. Essentially, it's a word that means to bend double, twisted like a pretzel. To bend double. It's perversions. We now know that he suffered for our violations and our perversions. That's the negative. The positive is he suffered to bring about our well-being. See it there, middle of the verse, our well-being. Punishment for our well-being fell on him, and by his scourging we are healed. There's the positives. He died under the weight of the punishment of God against our transgressions and our iniquities, our violations and our perversions. And in so doing, he purchased for us well-being and healing. Well-being is shalom in Hebrew. Shalom, peace, full blessedness, and healing, spiritual wholeness, spiritual health. The death of the physician made the patient well. We were sinful and thus sick, grieving, sorrowful, guilty, guilty of violations, guilty of perversion, separated from God, no peace, no spiritual health. But he took our sins and our griefs and our sorrows and everything that comes with sin, and he's placed himself voluntarily under the judgment of God to be punished for our sins and to then purchase our peace with God and our true blessedness. Thus does the whole nation of Israel, at least a third after the two-thirds of the rebels are purged out, according to Zechariah, one-third of the nation confess its long, long rejection of Christ, its long blasphemy of God, and they will be saved. This is the stunning reality of the future for the nation Israel. There's one other thing that I want to do to help you see verse 6 in another way. In verse 6, we have the deepest recognition of sin. They talk about their attitudes, they will, when they say we had the wrong estimation of him. We esteemed him or considered him or thought of him or reckoned him. In other words, our thinking was corrupt. We were wrong in what we thought about him. They talk about behaviors. That's the transgressions and iniquities. And they talk about deprivations. Sinners recognize this. They lack well-being. They lack shalom. They lack peace with God. They had no, as Isaiah 54 calls it, covenant of peace which couldn't be shaken. And they also lacked wholeness, spiritual health. They were sick. Chapter 1 says sick from head to toe, sick in sin. So they understand those issues, the corrupt thinking, corrupt behavior, and the absence of all that is good. They know that. But there's something else that a sinner must come to grips with. And that is, that it isn't just a matter of how we think, attitudes. It isn't just a matter of what we do. It isn't just a matter of what we lack. Confession of sin gets down to the bottom line. It is a matter of who we are. The problem is in our nature, and that's where verse 6 comes in. It's in our nature. It is more profound than most would recognize looking at this section. This part of the confession looks not at the manifestations of sin, but the cause. Here's the problem. All of us are like sheep, and we've gone astray. Each of us has turned to his own way. And he says it's in our nature. Sheep act like sheep. Sheep don't act like anything but sheep. We're acting consistently with our nature. And in fact, they will find a parallel in sheep. Sheep are stupid, defenseless, helpless, wanderers. They don't get in flocks like geese, and they don't hang around in herds like cows. They don't stay together. So they're a good analogy. They have built into them a tendency to wander away from security and safety and provision and wander off, not in a group, but all by themselves, each going his own way. They follow that internal impulse that leads them away from all that is safe and secure and helpful. Our problem is deep in our nature. We are like sheep, defenseless, stupid, helpless wanderers. Remember in Matthew 9:36, Jesus looked at the people and said, they're like sheep without what? Shepherd. They're just going their own way, following their own sinful path that their nature dictates. They follow the intuition of their own wretched fallenness. That's what sinners do. It's what sinners do. I mean, how many options do sinners have? Huh? Today, how many do you have? Well, there's no end to the options. You can follow your own way. And without Jesus Christ, you will. You'll follow the path of sin that you choose. You'll go your own way like a sheep does. Oh, there'll be some others that are going your way, so you'll eventually bump into them. But it's all very personal and very independent. This is how sheep function. And this is part of a true confession, folks. This is a genuine repentance that recognizes that the evidences of sin betray a nature of sin. Gathering all that guilt and all that just punishment and, as it were, dying for not only what we've done, but who we are. Jesus bears the full weight of our sinfulness on himself in the sense that he takes the punishment of God. That's what the verse says at the end. The Lord has caused the iniquity of us all fall on him. Our evil deeds, our evil thoughts, our evil deprivations, and our evil nature. For all of that, the servant of Jehovah bears the full weight of punishment. That's what it says. The Lord has caused the iniquity of us all to fall on him. The Lord God himself chose the sacrificial lamb, the servant Messiah. The sacrificial lamb The servant Messiah was voluntarily willing to submit himself to become the vicarious substitute. God caused him then to pick up all the guilt that belonged to us and take the full fury of divine wrath. Five different ways in those verses, five different ways it speaks of the vicarious substitutionary provision of Jesus Christ dying in our place. This is the heart of the gospel. Now, just a footnote, it wasn't the sin that killed him. It was God who killed him. It wasn't the sin. He didn't have any sin. He was sinless, holy, harmless, undefiled, separate from sinners. Sin did not kill Jesus. God killed Jesus to pay for sin that he never committed, but that you did and I did. Jesus didn't die as a moral influence showing the power of love. Jesus didn't die as an example of sacrifice for a noble cause. Jesus didn't die as nothing more than Christus Victor. That was a theory that came out in the 1930s and still around. Jesus didn't die because we are victims trapped in unjust circumstances and need to be rescued. There's only one way to understand the death of Christ, and that is under the principle of penal substitution. He was our substitute to take the penalty for our sins, to satisfy the justice of God.
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4: The Reformed faith teaches the doctrine not only of election, but of unconditional election, meaning that the electing grace that God gives to those whom he saves is not based upon some condition that he sees in them, but it is sovereignly based in the good pleasure of God's will. And even though he assigns the mediating necessity of faith, what he does is that he acts to meet the condition for his own people. God makes the condition, but he meets the condition graciously to those who are the objects of his electing grace.
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When someone you love is suffering deeply and it's totally unfair, what do you say to restore their confidence? It's one of the hardest moments any of us will ever face. Hi, I'm Clayton Bjellin, and today on Insight for Living, Chuck Swindoll takes us deeper into Job's painful exchange with his friend Eliphaz, a man who started gently enough but couldn't resist delivering a verdict. Chuck will show us how accusation has a way of quietly replacing compassion and how a person drowning in grief doesn't need a lecture. They need a lifeline. Chuck begins now with prayer.

0: It's wonderful today, our Father, to look ahead to that happy place where we'll be forever blessed. It makes us homesick as we look back and remember our Savior's love. How marvelous, how wonderful that you flooded us with your love when we weren't lovely, and you found us when we weren't looking, and you gave us dignity and purpose and direction when we were totally confused. So that today we stand in awe of you. We do, our Father. We worship you today in the midst of a world in turmoil and trouble all around, and in the present circumstances of our times, we stand in awe of you. We worship you. But it's when we look ahead and we remember what is before us that we rejoice that the Lord is King, that you are sovereign, you are in control, nothing is out of control, nothing. You saved us in the past because of your love. You enable us to face today and all of its trials. Because of that, we worship you. We stand in awe of you. And we look ahead to that glorious time when we will be gathered with the saints about us. And we will see the one whom, having not seen, we love. In whom, though now we see him not, we rejoice with a joy unspeakable and full of glory.
1: 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Chuck titled today's message, Responding to Bad Counsel.
0: Remember Job? We left him in what we called black pessimism. He was in the hole of depression. Chapter 3. He despised the day he was born. He hated the thought that having been born that he lived. The silence of God was driving him mad, and he did not hold back. He said it all. Three friends sitting nearby sat.

beautiful beyond words. And then the sun rises and bakes itself on him as he sits in the trash heap of the city. Dear wife, unable to help, friends stunned in disbelief. And then when the comforters, so-called, began to talk, they bring no comfort. I mean, it was bad enough just to have them sit and stare, but it was horrible when they began to give bad counsel. Oh, they didn't mean bad. They didn't, not at first. Maybe never. They just lost sight of their purpose. And what was that? Chapter 2, verse 11. The latter part of the verse tells us why they came. They came to sympathize with him, and they came to comfort him. Good for them. At least they came. The man who was the greatest man in the East, chapter 1 tells us, should have been surrounded by a room full of friends. But three at least came. The first two chapters, get this, and the last 11 verses of chapter 42. First two chapters and the last 11 verses of chapter 42 are narrative, called prose, P-R-O-S-E. They're prose. It's factual. You can understand it. There isn't a lot of mystery. You have questions, of course, with these two chapters, and you're thrilled at the end because it all turns out well, and he gets double everything except children. That probably wouldn't have been a blessing to have twice the number of children. So he gets the same number of kids and twice the other things he had to start with. Terrific. We all like that. We like it when they live happily ever after. But in between, we have poetry. These men write, or these men say, and they, Job no doubt journaled a lot of these things, maybe all of it. And maybe he wondered at times what it meant fully. Okay, that's the first thing I want to tell you. Second, this poetic section, which is the largest part of the book, chapter 3 through 42:5, okay, or 42:6, this poetic section begins as a rather mild discussion. It turns into a rather intense debate, and it ends in heated dispute. You're going to see Eliphaz begins with sort of his hat in his hand, as he begins to speak to Job, and toward the end, there's no hat in his hand. I mean, he's got an index finger jammed into this man's sternum, and he is setting him straight. So it begins rather mildly, and it ends in a dispute. Third, the three friends, Eliphaz, Bildad, and Zophar, you'll see their names, by the way, if you're not familiar, in verse 11 of chapter 2, Eliphaz, Bildad, Zophar. These three friends, now get this, it'll help you. I'll show you in the Bible in a minute. These men speak in cycles. Three cycles. First Eliphaz, and then Job answers. Then Bildad, and Job answers. Then Zophar, and Job answers. And round one ends. And then Eliphaz comes back on the scene. He's apparently the oldest of the group. In those days, the oldest were given, priority. So Eliphaz speaks, Job answers. Bildad speaks, Job answers. Zophar speaks, Job answers. Then you get to the third cycle, Zophar is out of the picture. Maybe he got tired, or he just thought, I'm out of here. It's going nowhere. When you get to chapter 32 to 37, a fourth man appears. That's the youngest of the group. He comes out of nowhere. His name is Elihu, E-L-I-H-U. And Elihu just does a monologue, and Job never answers. Maybe by now Job is, oh, man, I have heard all I'm going to listen to. Maybe Job is simply exhausted. Or maybe he doesn't have any answer by now. He's done a lot of talking so far. That first round of dialogue between the three friends and Job. In each case, Job answers each one of them. They meander all around and they talk about all different subjects, but mainly they're there judging Job. Interesting, and I want to mention this here.
Eliphaz bases his words on experience.

0: He says more than once, I have seen, I have seen. So in light of what I have seen, I make these statements about your situation, Job. Now, Bildad bases his on tradition. It says in chapter 8, verse 8, inquire of past generations. And he appeals to Job to go back into the annals of history and recall what had happened there. And in light of that, tradition teaches us this. When you get to Zophar, who is the harshest of the three, he throws tack to the winds and he comes right at Job with both fists. His words are based on assumptions. Let me add here, all three are legalistic, all three are judgmental, all three are condemning, and all three offer shame-based counsel. Sometimes you'll shake your head and say, why in the world would they say that to somebody they had called their friend? But you know what? Just an aside, sometimes we do that. Sometimes we do that. We're so intense to set the thing straight that we just come right to it. We say things like, let me just cut to the chase. Boom! And boy, did we ever, we run over them. We not only cut to the chase, we do a little slaughtering verbally. It's like a verbal fist fight. So that happens in the first cycle. Look at 15:1. Eliphaz responded. That's his second speech. And then you keep going through 16:1. Job answered. You go all the way through that cycle. All three men speak till the end of chapter 21. Notice that. End of round two. Bell rings. They go to their corners. Take a deep breath. Round three. Chapter 22, verse 1, all the way through to 31:40. That's enough of that. You've got the idea. I wanted you to get a structure of how the book is laid out. And each time, be sure you check the beginning of the chapter so you'll know who's speaking. And you know why he's answering. If you go back and see what was said, then you'll be able to tie it together. And I'll do my best to keep it interesting. I know that it just seems a little weighty. Little. Only Cynthia could tell you. I don't know how many times this week I said, man, what in the world is this about? Good night. You know, and I got to preach in about 2 days here. I got to get this thing. This is not easy study. And therefore, to keep it as meaningful, I am not going to do a verse by verse. I'm going to do sections of it that I hope will help you be able to identify. Scout's honor. I'll do my best to keep any of it from being boring. I don't like boring people. And so I don't think Job will do that, but I can do that. And so I'll try to stay with what Job writes and see if we can draw some sense out of this. Now, remember last time? Job 3, he's in a hole. And he pops up and he says some things. And he really dumps it. I mean, he just dumps it. And these three guys are going, oh, man, I never heard Job say things like this. And of course, they've never been there. They've never probably had a boil. And this guy looks like one big pus pocket sitting there in this trash heap. And so Eliphaz decides it's time to say something. Now, let's have a little fun with this, okay? It's kind of like we guys have had fights with our wives, okay? Don't look like that. You have, and I have. And so maybe like the second night you've been on a patio and you decide you'd like to come in and kind of get cleaned up. You push the door open. You go, hi, you know, nice hair or something like that, you know, just kind of breaking in. That's kind of the way Eliphaz starts because Job is, and he's really unloaded on him. And so Eliphaz goes, verse 1, the Temanite answered, if one ventures a word with you, well, will you become impatient? You said things like that to your wife, right? Now, if I just want to kind of, you know, want to talk, you know, maybe an issue or something here we could sort of ease into, that's the kind of the tone of it. But who can refrain from speaking? I mean, silence isn't solving anything. Our daughter, Carissa, sent me a cute picture a week and a half ago of a couple of lions. It's really, really cute. And one was a male lion, and he's got mane, you know, the big chunk of mane around him. And the other is a lioness, and she's obviously had cubs. And so she's kind of hanging down to the ground, and he's coming by for a little visit, you know. And she is like, you know, and she's got her paw up like this, and fangs are out like this, and he's like, And Chris and I kind of went back and forth and did captions, none of which I'm going to share with any of you today. But we had a little fun with this lioness who's, and this old guy is going, ooh. Well, that's Eliphaz. He's kind of, ooh. If I wanted to bring, you know, subject up, I behold Job. And he begins very honestly, verse 3, you have admonished many, you have strengthened weak hands. You do that when you're trying to get a word in, you know. Oh, honey, you've handled things so well. I mean, look at this place. It's clean because of you, and boy, it's just wonderful. And Eliphaz is kind of trying to get a word in, and he says, your words have helped the tottering to stand, and they have. It's not flattery. They have. And you have strengthened feeble knees. And he had. But. Now, when you get to but, your ears look like a Doberman. You go, where's he going now? Because it's called a contrasting particle. And at this point, he's going to turn a corner and really get a jab in. But he's going to do it kind of gently. He says, but now it has come to you and you're impatient. You spend all your life giving other people counsel and telling people how to stand firm and how to make it, and this thing has happened to you, and now we get a chapter, a blast out of you. It touches you, and you are dismayed. See the poetry? It has come to you, verse 5, and you are impatient. It touches you, and you are dismayed. Is not your fear of God your confidence and the integrity of your ways your hope? Isn't that what it's about, Job? I mean, I'm not questioning your integrity, but you're impatient with this. And then when he gets Job kind of strung out, listen to the twist in the knife. Remember now, whoever perished being innocent? Or where were the upright destroyed? According to what I've seen, see the experience? According to what I've seen, those who plow iniquity and those who sow trouble harvest it. Got it? I mean, Job, you're getting what you deserve. The message reads, would you mind if I said something to you? Under the circumstances, it's hard to keep quiet. You yourself have done this plenty of times, spoken words that clarify, encourage those who were about to quit. Your words have put stumbling people on their feet, put fresh hope in people about to collapse. But now, you're the one in trouble. You're hurting. You've been hit hard, and you're reeling from the blows. But shouldn't your devout life give you confidence now? Shouldn't your exemplary life give you hope? Think. Has a truly innocent person ever ended up on the scrap heap? There's shame in that. I mean, Job, if you're that innocent, why are you here? I mean, I've observed people suffer like this when they got sin in their life. Oh, boy. I mean, let the shame begin. Don't ever go there. Don't go there. Serves no one any good. If he's there to sympathize and comfort, that's a weird way to do it. You ever been helped, really helped, when you're really down low and someone says, I mean, I'm not surprised you aren't lower. I mean, especially having been a hypocrite, you thought, I mean, you led all of us to believe you, this guy in a white armor and shining armor and run around like a Mr. Big. And I mean, think about it, Job. Think of the syllogism. All suffering is punishment for sin. You're suffering. It's punishment for sin. This happens all the time. It's bad counsel. Especially when it isn't true. Who ever suffered without deserving it? How about every martyr? How about every martyr? How about the Son of God, who is the innocent Lamb of God, who took away the sins of the world, did no sin, knew no sin, had no sin, nailed to a cross. And he's the one who says, Father, forgive them. They don't even know what they're doing. The classic example of unjust suffering is the Savior's crucifixion. Now, Eliphaz, you are out to lunch. I don't care how old you are. I don't care how many experiences you've had. You got no right to say that to a man of integrity. Nor do you and I. Let's be really careful what we let come out of our throats. Let's be really careful. But the problem is, he's not through. He keeps on, talks about visions in the night over there in verse 13, and talks about the generality, and it's true that mankind is not perfect before God, and we have a maker, and he's the perfect one. We're not. As a matter of fact, he's got it right in chapter 5 and verse 7. We are born to trouble as the sparks fly upward. That's true. That's true. And Job, that's what's happening. But if he had just stopped there, look at verse 8. Little pride seeps in. Now, as for me, I would seek God. I would seek God, and I would place my cause before God. Now, that's what I would do, implying you haven't done that. How does he know what Job has done? You don't always seek God verbally. Sometime in the silence you seek God deeply. I mean, God is the one who does great and unsearchable things. He does wonders without number. I know that, Job could have said. I'm not sitting here like a dummy. I know that God does great and wonderful things. I am covered with boils, and I've done nothing wrong. And you're giving me great theology with no understanding. Please. Please. He has the audacity to say at the end of verse 17, you should not despise the discipline of the Almighty, Job. You're suffering because you're guilty. You're getting just what you deserve. You're not listening to the Lord's reproofs. As a matter of fact, in the long run, you're going to be just fine. Isn't that sweet? Look at verse 25. You will know also that your, we're in chapter 5, 525. You will know also that your descendants will be many, your offspring as the grass of the earth. You will come to the grave in full vigor, like the stacking of grain in its season. Behold this. We have investigated this, and it is, and that is the way it is. Hear it and know it for yourself. That's the answer, Job. Done. No charge. Glad to give that to you. Peace of my mind I couldn't afford to lose. Before I move any further, let me say that accusation replaced compassion somewhere in Eliphaz's delivery. And don't think Job missed it. A sick person doesn't lack discernment. People who are hurting don't need a coarse sandpaper and a kind of a mixture of Genghis Khan and Mike Tyson rolled into one verbal reproof. Please. If you don't know, and if you don't have God's clear mind with facts to prove it, please, just love them and stay quiet. If there is insight to be gained, it will be gained through the comfort and tender mercy of friends.
1: If you've ever been on the receiving ends of words that stung when they should have soothed, well, today's Insight for Living is for you. Chuck Swindoll reminds us that accusation and compassion cannot occupy the same space. A person who's hurting is not without discernment. They know the difference. And sometimes the most powerful thing a friend can offer is simply their quiet, caring presence. At Insight for Living, we understand that you come to this daily program carrying untold burdens that might be weighing you down. In fact, maybe you're in the middle of a battle against discouragement today and you just can't seem to rise above it. Well, all of us at Insight for Living care deeply about you. It's our prayer that today's message and this complete series on Job will provide a daily reassurance that God knows your story. To connect with us, do visit the website ifl.org.au. That's ifl.org.au. What to say when bad counsel comes from a friend? I'm Clayton Bjellin and Chuck Swindoll will explain how to respond Friday on Insight for Living.

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0: We acknowledge the land we're standing and we broadcast on, the land of the Wurundjeri people of the Kulin Nation, and we pay our respects to the elders, past, present, and future.
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3: Good morning, I'm Lee Harrison. The federal government denies its gambling reforms have been improperly influenced by the private sector. Independent MP Andrew Wilkie has referred the legislation to the National Anti-Corruption Commission. Mr. Wilkie argues donations, gifts and personal relationships may have swayed the policy in favour of betting companies. Labor's made last-minute tweaks to its legislation, forcing tech giants to pay for Australian news. Chelsea Bowden reports.
4: Labor will take its news bargaining incentive to Parliament today after striking a deal with the opposition. The NBI is a levy that tech giants will have to pay unless they strike deals to pay Australian news publishers to host their content. Labor recently proposed reducing the cut media outlets would receive from tech firms from 25 to 17%. That reduction has now been scrapped. The number of deals each firm will be forced to do has also increased from 6 to 8. The legislation is expected to pass the Senate next week, putting pressure on Meta to come to the table. Chelsea Bowden reporting.
3: Investigations are underway into two separate fatal fires in New South Wales. A woman in her 70s has died in hospital after suffering from smoke inhalation during a blaze at Villawood in Sydney's west. Meanwhile, a man's body's been found after flames took hold of a mobile home at a tourist park near Nowra on the state's south coast. Neither blaze is thought to be suspicious. The Commonwealth Bank CEO says further job cuts can't be ruled out. The CBA has been criticised for cutting 300 jobs this year and heavily investing in AI. It's this week posted a $10.9 billion yearly profit. Chief Executive Matt Comyn says there could be future cuts in some departments, but new roles created in others.
5: Some areas may reduce, some areas may increase. I think we've taken the approach that we're prepared to talk about that as openly and as candidly as we can. And I think that's the best way to prepare all of our people for the future.
3: A report from the Telecommunications Industry Ombudsman has revealed a bleak picture of inequality in the regions. The report found many telco consumers in regional and remote areas face barriers to resolving everyday phone and internet problems and frequently experience unreliable connections. Ombudsman Cynthia Gabert says the challenges leave them vulnerable with limited alternatives.
6: When the system doesn't work, it is putting people at significant risk. We often hear that the challenge in rural, regional and remote areas is coverage. Well, it's coverage, but it's also choice because you haven't got a backup system. There's no one else to go on to and you're particularly vulnerable to service failures and technology changes and rising costs.
3: And millions of people across the UK and Europe have witnessed the most significant solar eclipse since 1999. This is Air National News. Panthers coach Ivan Cleary is optimistic that captain Isaiah Yeo will play again this season. Yeo's sidelined by a pec injury but has opted against season-ending surgery. Cleary was asked about Yeo's chances of returning for the finals.
7: Yeah, he's very optimistic and just looking at him and just knowing the kind of guy he is, I think we all should be as well. So, yeah, something to look forward to.
3: Fremantle captain Alex Pearce will make his return to the senior side when they face Adelaide tomorrow night. The skipper was managed for last weekend's trip to Melbourne in favour of the returning Brennan Cox. Dockers coach Justin Longbuer hasn't ruled out managing more players in the last 2 weeks, but it won't be at the cost of on-field performance.
8: Tried not to get too far ahead of ourselves all season, and it is a tricky one. You come to this part of the season and so close to finals, we're clear on top of the ladder. So it is hard to stay in the moment, but we've got to make sure we do that. We want to make sure that we use the next 2 weeks against teams that are going really well and play finals like footy to get us in good order.
3: And a serious rival to Aussie athletic star Gout has emerged at the Under-20 World Championships. American teenager Tate Taylor claimed gold in the 100 and 200 metres along with a 4x100 metre relay, the first man to do so in 40 years. Australian Independent Radio News.
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9: The Bureau forecast for the Melbourne's outer east for this Thursday is for a cloudy day. There's a medium chance of a light shower about the eastern suburbs. 16 is our forecast top. Overnight tonight down to 8. Friday, cloudy with a shower or two, 16. The weekend, mainly cloudy, 15 Saturday and Sunday, 17. At 5 minutes after 7, it's currently 9 degrees outside our studios here in Croydon. Good morning and welcome to a new day on Radio Eastern. You're with Murray and it's the All Aussie Brekkie Show. Lots of new releases mixed in with some of your favourites. My classic Aussie album around 8:30, and of course plenty of community information and news updates. We're going to start with Joe Camilleri with a version of a country radio song.

0: Listening there to Newcastle singer-songwriter Piper Butcher with her brand new song. A nice one it is too, Porcelain Pillars. And opening up the hour and the program, we had Joe Camilleri with his version of Winter Song from the Greg Quill tribute album, Some Lonesome Picker, that came out following Greg's death. You might recall way back in the 70s, he was the front man and songwriter for Country Radio, who originally recorded that song. It's just gone 7:15 here on Radio Eastern, and coming up on next Monday, Music Mix, that's Monday the 16th, Trevor Bransgrove will be interviewing our own Rob Iles. Rob was interviewed earlier this year, but Trevor discovered that he volunteers for other organisations, which he's going to explore as well, and some insights into volunteering in general. Also, Rob will bring in some of his favourite music, and that's on next Monday from 6 p.m. on Monday Music Mix.
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4: Hi, I'm Richard the Renovator with today's helpful home maintenance hint. Do you have snails in your letterbox? I know I did. How much do you really hate pulling out your gas or electricity bill? Not just because of the amount payable, but because you can hardly read the amount due to the plethora of snail chewings. We've all been down the track of spraying surface spray in the letterbox or laying snail pellets around the base. These are very short-term remedies that are costly and mostly ineffective. The simple answer is to throw a handful of fine sawdust into the letterbox and just watch the results. It may take several days, but I can assure you it will work. Put yourself in the place of the snail. How much do you not like going to the beach and getting sand in the most uncomfortable places? They too do not like this one little bit, and they will be quick to find smoother eating areas. The only downside is the occasional bit of sawdust that will accompany your mail into the house. To avoid any retribution for this downside, I suggest a good shaking of the mail before presentation.
0: Yes, that was especially for all the snails who happen to be listening. Now, checking on Metro trains. Good service reported on all lines, which is good news. Let's hear a new track now from Darren Coggan. He's teaming up with Jenny Kane on this one.
5: May we find each other at first light. Let it shine between us with God's grace.

0: That was one of Helen Reddy's big hits from the 70s, Angie Baby. Good to hear that one again. And also we heard new music from Darren Coggan. Nice tune there called First Light, featuring vocals also from Jenny Kane. A nice female sound to it there.
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0: The EFNL final series begins next weekend. We've got Division 3 underway this week, both Saturday and Sunday on Radio Eastern from 1:15pm. The game on Saturday is the qualifying final between the Basin and Upper Ferntree Gully, and that's at Wally Chew Reserve, as is the Sunday game, where we have Knox playing Sylvan in the elimination final. Now, for the next five Sundays, our lineup will be from midday till one, our newest presenter, Vanessa Waldock, with Sunday Sounds, while Carol Van Opstel takes a break, because the footy starts at one and it goes right through till 5:15. Followed by Roger Watson with Laid Back Sundays.
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0: 29 after 7, and you're waking up to the sounds of Radio Eastern and the All Aussie Brekkie Show with Murray. Great to have you with me as we listen to an excellent version of an In Excess by American Bonnie Raitt. Have a listen to this one.

0: Sydney band Copperline there with a new one just come out last week called Fear of Missing Out, and that's known as FOMO, of course. And we heard from Bonnie Raitt from her 2016 CD called Dig In Deep, and great version of In Excess song Need You Tonight.
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0: Now, here's an interesting event called Little B and Me Craft Club. It's on at the Yarunga Community Centre, Croydon Hills Drive, Croydon Hills, and it's on Thursday morning, so today, 10 a.m. till 11:15 a.m. They invite you to join them for a special steam craft experience. This is designed for grandparents and 3 to 5 year old grandchildren. Help foster curiosity, creativity and a love of learning in your grandchild. You're also creating an opportunity for connection, conversation and treasured memories that last far beyond the projects themselves. And the first class is a trial class, which is free. And after that, it's $15 per child at the Yarunga Community Centre, Croydon Hills Drive. And it's on Thursday mornings, 10 a.m. to 11:15 a.m. If you'd like to know more, you can phone Kay on 0400 089 146. That number again, 0400 089 146. Let's hear a couple of duets. Firstly, by Brandon Dodd, who performs under the name Dingo, and he's teamed up with New Zealand's Jenny Mitchell.

0: Felicity Urquhart and her partner Josh Cunningham with a great track, Please Ourselves, that came off their third CD. It was released earlier this year, Everything Around You. And also a duet was Jenny Mitchell from New Zealand teaming up with Dingo on that song called The Payphone. 13 minutes to 8. Thanks for your company this morning as we approach national news at 8. We'll have another hour of great Aussie tunes together with my classic Aussie album after 8:30. Train travellers, good news. Good service is reported on all lines.
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Melbourne country rock band Sweet Talk with their new one, Ride Out On Me. Before that, we went back to 1981 for Billy Field and Bad Habits, a huge hit for him. And before that one, Tex, Don and Charlie. Yes, Tex Perkins, Don Walker and Charlie Owen with a fabulous version of the Paul Kelly song, You're 39, You're Beautiful and You're Mine, from their 2005 CD called All Is Forgiven. They've only done three albums together, but they all do other projects as well. In fact, each of them has a new solo album out right now. 1 minute to eight, and news, sport and weather to take us there. We've got Stella Anning and her trio. Some nice guitar work on this one.

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2: Good morning, I'm Lee Harrison. A multi-billion dollar bailout deal has been reached to keep the nation's largest aluminium smelter running for another decade. Jefferson Shaw reports.
3: Tomago Aluminium was due to close in 2029, but a joint $2.5 billion is being invested by the federal and New South Wales governments to keep it running until 2039. Minister for the Hunter Yasmin Catley says it provides certainty for more than 1,000 workers in the region.
4: Securing Tomago means securing job skills and the future of our region.
3: The aluminium manufacturer has agreed to invest at least $1 billion into the facility, including $100 million to fund decarbonisation activities. Jefferson Shaw reporting.
2: New figures point to a jump in the number of drone incursions in restricted airspace around Australian military facilities. News Corp reports nearly 150 breaches involving the unmanned aircraft occurred in the 2024-25 financial year, up from 60 in the 12 months prior. Shadow Defence Industry Minister Philip Thompson says it probably isn't recreational drone users entering the restricted spaces.
5: I don't think a swarm of drones is operated by a young 16-year-old kid having fun. A swarm of drones where there's 20 or more linked up together flying over a base, to me, that seems like a bad actor. To me, that seems like foreign interference.
2: An investigation's underway into control issues during a Jetstar flight from Perth to Sydney. News Corp reports the pilots had disengaged autopilot on the aircraft as it descended when it began an uncommanded climb for about 500 feet. The Australian Transport Safety Bureau is looking into the incident. The chief executive of the Commonwealth Bank says businesses need to make the most of artificial intelligence. The bank, which has heavily invested in the technology, has been criticised for 300 job cuts this year. Matt Common says AI can provide opportunities for businesses.
6: I think it's really important that Australia is not just a high adopter of technology, but it's actually a high capability country, and we're able to translate those technologies into ways to add value.
2: Scientists are racing to develop a new vaccine as the Ebola death toll in the Democratic Republic of Congo surpasses 2,000. The World Health Organization says half those fatalities have occurred in the last 20 days, making the latest strain the fastest growing on record. Director General Dr. Tedros Adhanom Ghebreyesus warns although officials are working tirelessly, they're still on the back foot.
7: The outbreak had a big head start and we're playing catch up. Concerningly, we see a high proportion of deaths in communities instead of treatment units outside of known contact lists.
2: And US President Donald Trump has announced his press secretary will depart the role at the end of the month. Caroline Leavitt is the youngest person to ever hold the position and was appointed after running Trump's 2024 re-election campaign. This is AIR National News. James Peters KC has been named as the independent counsel engaged by the AFL to assist its commission reach an outcome in the Geelong concussion probe. League Chief Operating Officer Tom Harley couldn't confirm a timeline as to when findings will be released.
8: We'll provide the updates as we go. So it'd be certainly premature for me to put a hard timeline on it now. But the most important thing is making sure that we run that process really diligently.
2: Round one of the AFLW season continues tonight, Hawthorn facing Melbourne at Icon Park. To rugby league and a blow for the Roosters for tonight's top of the table clash with the Panthers. Fullback James Tedesco has been ruled out with his ankle injury. Meanwhile, NRL boss Peter Volandi's push for a third-place playoff continues to face opposition. Roosters coach Trent Robinson says a consolation-type game would dishonour the code.
9: You can't have a third v fourth the week after they're out and have a physical contest in the and honour the game the way that you can play.
2: And Scott Boland has been left out of the Australian side to play Bangladesh today as Josh Hazlewood makes his return. Captain Pat Cummins insists Boland will see plenty of test cricket over the next year with up to 21 test matches scheduled. Australian Independent Radio News.
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0: The Bureau forecast for Melbourne's outer east for this Thursday is for a cloudy day with a possible light shower, 16 the expected top. And at 5 minutes after eight, it's currently 10 degrees outside our studios here in Croydon. Tonight down to eight. Friday, cloudy with a shower or two, 16. Saturday, cloudy, 15. And a possible shower. And Sunday, cloudy and 17. So not too bad for the weekend. And today, just a possible light shower, 16 degrees. Good morning, everyone. It's the All Aussie Brekkie Show with Murray through until 9. A special welcome to all those who may have just joined in. Another hour showcasing local talent together with my classic Aussie album. Let's get the music underway. We've got the title track from Kathleen Halloran's debut album, Nobody's Baby.

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0: of our great pub rock bands, The Angel, burst onto the scene with that one back in 1978. And before that one, we had the title track of Kathleen Halloran's debut album, Nobody's Baby. Kathleen plays guitar in Kate Sobrano's band and also pursues her own career as a blues guitarist, singer and songwriter, and recently released her debut solo album, yes, called Nobody's Baby. Well worth checking out. And I've just checked out Metro Trains and they're still reporting good service on all lines as we approach 13 after 8 here on Radio Eastern.
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0: The Manningham Business Network invites you to join them for breakfast for some fun business-to-business networking. And that's on Tuesday, the 8th of September at the Manningham Function Centre, 699 Doncaster Road. And members are free, non-members $35. 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So that date again is Tuesday the 8th of September for breakfast, and it's at the Manningham Function Centre, 699 Doncaster Road. And if you'd like to know more about the Manningham Business Network, phone 0411 729 626. That number again, 0411 729 626. Radio Eastern, we keep you up to date with what's happening around our local community. And we also play the latest in new music. This one from Sunshine Coast blues rock band, Jen Myers and the Rough and Tumble. Last week they issued their second album called Tilt, and this track is Double Talk.

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0: One of Melbourne's favourite bands, Jojo Zepp and the Falcons, featuring, of course, Joe Camilleri on vocals. Hit and Run, that was a big hit for them. And Jen Myers and the Rough and Tumble before that. Great new album called Tilt. And we heard Double Talk. Just gone 23 after 8 and... had a call just then from Danielle in Frankston, who is sitting down with her cuppa and enjoying the tunes. And she's looking forward to hearing Doug after 9.
1: 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I invite you to my Thursday morning program, Musical Memories. 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
0: And we've got Doug taking you through the morning. That'll be followed by Russ Reed with Thursday around noon. Today at 3, we've got Craig Mason filling in for Ken Donnelly on the musical journey. And wrapping up the afternoon, Johnny D's presenting Thursday Drive. So great lineup here on Radio Eastern today. The Heathmont Ladies Probus Club, they meet on the first Monday of each month. The next one is set down for Monday the 7th of September, 2 p.m. till 4, at the Heathmont Baptist Church, 78 Cuthbert Street. And this will be a quick meeting and afternoon tea, followed by guest speaker Philip Johnson, who was the first and the only Australian winner of Best in Show at the Chelsea Garden Show in 2013. So that should be interesting. If you'd like to go along, that's Monday the 7th of September, 2 p.m. till 4 at the Heathmont Baptist Church, 78 Cuthbert Street. And if you want to know more about the Heathmont Ladies Club, Jill is the lady, 0415 955 087. That number again, 0415 955 087, as Radio Eastern keeps you informed. Let's hear a live track now. There's an interesting version of an oldie. This is by Tracy Miller.

0: Tracy Miller from Melbourne with her version of the Lieber Stoller song Hound Dog. That's from the Jumpin' the Blues All-Stars live on the radio, Volume 1. It's 8:30.
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2: This is Air News Victoria. I'm Lee Harrison. Two people have been arrested after a car was spotted driving on a train line before ending up in a dam in Melbourne's north. Kiara Parker reports.
3: A Nissan patrol was spotted driving dangerously on the wrong side of the ring road just before 2:30 this morning. Police gave chase, fearing the public was at serious risk. The vehicle drove along a railway line near Sydney Road while trying to get away. Officers lost sight of it when alerted a train was approaching. Police then found the Nissan in a Glenroy Dam, the dog squad helping them find the driver hiding in water nearby. The 33-year-old was treated for a bite mark and his female passenger was also arrested. They're now in custody being interviewed. Kiara Parker, Melbourne.
2: Meanwhile, PSOs have been called up to help fight retail crime. More on that story from Christina Hearn.
4: It is the first crime-busting move from Ben Carroll since he took over as Premier. And what he is set to announce today is to give Protective Service officers here in Victoria more patrol powers so they can be deployed to more retail areas. He's also set to announce an extra 150 PSOs will be added to the force. That's going to cost us about $150 million, and that's trying to ease the burden on Victoria Police.
2: New official data reveals it had cost more than $12 billion to dump the suburban rail loop. The confidential documents were presented to Mr. Carroll in his first days on the job. The Herald Sun's reporting the briefing to Mr. Carroll was prepared by supporters of the project once it was known Jacinta Allen would lose the leadership of the party. And police have arrested a man and recovered a tradesman's van stolen mid-job in Melbourne South early this morning. With more on that story, Arthur Stevens.
5: The tradesman had turned his back on his van with the engine running and flashing lights on near the intersection of Toorak and Punt Roads around 3:15. Police allege an opportunistic thief jumped into the driver's seat and took off towards Domain Road. Local mobile units were alerted and the van was spotted heading south on St Kilda Road. Police spiked the tyres on Dendy Street in Brighton, bringing the van to a halt, and police pounced. A man was arrested and will be interviewed by detectives. Arthur Stevens, Air News.
2: To sport now, a watch on St Kilda's selection as Tom De Koning and Liam Ryan both race the clock to be fit following injury. The Saints must beat Richmond on Saturday to keep their finals hopes alive. Coach Ross Lyon says finals isn't something he's raising with players.
6: Not really. They know. I just spoke about it. Unless we improve those aspects of the game, our percentage has been healthy and above 100 all year and all those things. But at the end of the day, we just haven't been able to get across the line in games we wanted to. And
2: Pat Cummins insists Scott Boland will see plenty of cricket over the next year. The Victorian overlook for today's first test against Bangladesh, with Josh Hazlewood being recalled. And Chelsea has defeated the A-League Women's All-Stars 3-0 at Alliance Stadium. This is Air News Victoria.
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0: Currently 9 degrees outside our studios here in Croydon. Today, looking for a top of 16. Cloudy with a possible light shower. Overnight tonight, down to 8. Friday, cloudy with a shower or two, 16. Saturday, cloudy and possible shower, 15. And Sunday, looking good, partly cloudy, 17 degrees. At 26 minutes to 9, you're with Radio Eastern and the Aussie Brekkie Show with Murray for another 25-odd minutes. And today's classic Aussie album comes from one of our most internationally acclaimed performers and songwriters. I'm talking about the late Peter Allen, and it's his 1976 album, Taught by Experts. Let's hear this song, which is about Judy Garland, that Peter co-wrote with Carol Bayer Sager.
7: Quiet, please.

Quiet, please. There's a lady on the stage. Peter Allen married Judy Garland's daughter, Liza Minnelli, in 1967, and Liza was the one who encouraged him to write songs. Today's album includes his signature tune, the up-tempo samba, I Go to Rio.

Thanks to regular appearances on Countdown, Peter Allen took that song, I Go to Rio, to number one in Australia for 5 weeks. It was written with Adrian Anderson, and the song's been covered by Peggy Lee and Pablo Cruz, and has been used in several movie soundtracks, like Muriel's Wedding. My final track from the album is his rendition of this 1945 standard that features Herb Alpert on trumpet.

The More I See You went to number 11 on the charts, and our classic Aussie album, Taught by Experts, also reached number 11. Hope you enjoyed that segment.

0: Our legendary Australian entertainer this time is Peter Allen. Peter Allen was born on the 10th of February 1944 in Tenterfield, New South Wales. He was an Australian singer, songwriter and performer, and the grandson of George Woolnough, whom Allen immortalised in his song Tenterfield Saddler. Allen began his performing career with Chris Bell as one of the Allen brothers, who were a popular cabaret and television act in the early 1960s in Australia. He began to perform solo as Peter Allen and, while performing in Hong Kong, he was discovered by Judy Garland's manager and was invited to return with them to London and the USA, where he performed with Garland. Allen commenced releasing solo recordings in 1971. Throughout his career, he achieved great success, with his songs being recorded by others such as Olivia Newton-John, Melissa Manchester, and Rita Coolidge. In 1976, he released an album, Taught by Experts, which reached number one in Australia, along with the single, I Go to Rio, and the top 10 hit, The More I See You. He performed at Atlantic City, Carnegie Hall, and at sold-out concerts in New York at Radio City Music Hall. Allen co-wrote the song Arthur's Theme with Burt Bacharach and others. The song reached number one in the United States, and they won an Academy Award for it. He appeared in Australia in concerts and on television many times, one of his big hits being I Still Call Australia Home. He also appeared in a couple of Broadway shows, but they were not a success. He married Liza Minnelli in 1967, and they divorced in 1974. During the 1970s and 80s, he had a longtime partner who assisted with sound and lighting for his shows. Peter Allen's last performance was in Sydney on the 26th of January 1992. He died in San Diego, California, on the 18th of June 1992. A stage musical, The Boy from Oz, opened in Australia in 1998. Using his largely biographical songs, the show starred Todd McKinney. The show opened on Broadway in 2003, becoming the first Australian musical ever to be performed there. Hugh Jackman starred and won a Tony Award for his portrayal of Peter Allen. A television miniseries about Peter Allen, titled Peter Allen, Not the Boy Next Door, was broadcast in Australia in 2015.
1: Although Peter Allen did well as a solo artist, he received greater success with his songs being recorded by others. He had two US number one hits that he wrote, I Honestly Love You, which he wrote with Jeff Berry, and that was Olivia Newton-John recording that one, of course, and another big one was Arthur's Theme for Christopher Cross. Sadly, Peter died from cancer in 92 and was recognised the following year with induction into the ARIA Hall of Fame.
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1: It's 7 minutes to nine. Another news update for you at nine. And then Doug will be your host to take you through the morning with hits and memories. We've also got Anne in the office to take your calls, 9722 9981, or you can text in, of course, 0485 866 981. Young at Art is an open exhibition for all young artists. That's 11 to 18 year olds, and it's an exciting exhibition to give the youth in our communities an opportunity to display their incredible talent. Artworks may include multi-mediums, digital, painting, skate decks and sculpture. So why not come and check us out? And who is us? Well, it's the Hutt Gallery, 157 Underwood Road in Ferntree Gully. They're open Thursday and Friday from 1 p.m. till 4, and the weekends 11 to 4 p.m. or any time the flags are flying. So that's Hutt Gallery, 157 Underwood Road, Ferntree Gully, for Young at Art. And also, there's a phone number if you want to speak to anyone, 0409 013 106, and it's a free entry, so 11 to 18 year olds, why not get involved? That number again, 0409 013 106. 529, and we've got a text in from Jeff. A great segment on Peter Allen. Yes, hope everyone enjoyed that one. You've been with Murray and the program Australian Made. Not Australian Made, Aussie Breakfast. Actually, we've got on Sunday, Jeff Mason's hosting Australian Made while I'm doing the hosting the footy in the afternoon. I've got time to fit in the latest release from No Promises, and it's the title track of their album, Siren, which is doing great things on the ARIA charts.

Gippsland duo No Promises, the title track of their great new album called Siren, which takes us out this morning. Stand by for national news.

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2: Good morning, I'm Lee Harrison. The New South Wales and federal governments will today announce a bailout deal for the country's largest aluminium smelter. $2.5 billion will be spent over 10 years to secure the future of the Tomago smelter in the New South Wales Hunter. The site's owner, Rio Tinto, had threatened closure from 2029 due to the rising cost of renewable and coal-fired power. A former SAS soldier is accusing generals of using the Brereton War Crimes Inquiry to avoid responsibility for their leadership failures. Wayne Weeks has published an article in a military journal based on interviews with 33 ex-SAS members. He says many of those he interviewed described leaders as chateau generals.
3: Where, you know, the perception was the generalship was sort of back, you know, behind enemy lines, living comfortably and making decisions without an understanding of what was going on the front line.
2: Technical delays, mobile unreliability and limited options are among the issues facing telco customers in the regions, according to a new report. The Telecommunications Industry Ombudsman has analysed 27,000 complaints from country areas. Ombudsman Cynthia Agapit says the government needs to take action.
4: That's things like timely access to technicians, requiring telcos to offer flexible identity authentication methods, but also making sure that people have the right community education on 000 and emergency communications when things do go wrong.
2: New official data reveals it would cost more than $12 billion to dump Melbourne Suburban Rail Loop. The confidential documents were presented to Ben Carroll in his first days in the job as Victorian Premier. Leith Van Onselen at Macro Business, a former economist with Treasury, says it was set in stone years ago.
5: When Senator Allen took over as Premier for Dan Andrews in September 23, she had the opportunity to follow expert advice and abandon the SRL project. All the cost-benefit analysis told her to do so. Instead, she doubled down and signed the tunnelling contracts. We paid about $600 million to cancel the Commonwealth Games. Victoria is now the world leader in paying for things that don't go ahead.
2: Millions across the UK and Europe have experienced one of the most significant solar eclipses since 1999. Gavin Gray reports. And a woman who spent 36 hours trapped under rubble following an earthquake in Colombia has been rescued alive. Rescue crews spent 10 hours freeing her from beneath a collapsed building. At least 250 have died and thousands remain missing. This is Air News. Cats coach Chris Scott claims he can't speculate on whether Jake Colajewski will play for the club again after he was made unavailable for selection this week. The 32-year-old skipped training again yesterday after being identified as the player who signed a secret concussion waiver. Scott says he believes officials at Geelong have always acted with good intent throughout his 16 seasons.
6: There's a part of me that would like to give an impassioned defence of certain people within our club, but I just don't think it would help at the moment. There are a lot of things that I would like to say.
2: To rugby league now, and Broncos legend Ben Hunt says he's not backing the idea of a third place playoff. The fixtures being spruiked by the NRL's chief executive to provide more content for fans and broadcasters in grand final week. But Hunt says players are not getting behind it.
7: Oh, I definitely don't think so, mate. I haven't spoken to a player that would be keen on doing that at all. You know, I think it's just something that Volandis is trying to get up and running to get another game of footy on TV, but yeah, I don't think players would be really excited about that at all.
2: And fast bowler Scott Boland has been left out of the Australian 11 for the first test against Bangladesh, starting today in Darwin. Australian Independent Radio News.
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8: And the weatherman tells us today we're going to have possible light shower with a maximum of 16 degrees. Overnight, expected to drop down to 8 degrees with a maximum tomorrow of 16 with a shower or two. For the weekend, we're looking on Saturday, a cloudy day, maximum of 15. And Sunday, partly cloudy, maximum of 17. Currently outside our studios here in Wairena in Croydon, as the time approaches 5 minutes past 9, it's sitting on 10 degrees.

0: Good morning, folks. This is Doug Corrigan, and I welcome listeners to my Thursday morning musical memory show, held every Thursday from 9 a.m. to 12 noon. You're in for a treat with a nostalgic selection of songs from the 50s, 60s, 70s onwards, which I'm sure will bring back fond memories from the past. I will also have the opportunity to talk to a guest on our third hour this morning around about 11:15, where we're going to talk about bloodline and the necessity of donating blood. As always, we have two quizzes for your enjoyment. One is to identify my mystery singer, and the other is to identify the production from a particular track I'll play. And if you know the answers, then you can call my friend Anne on 9722 9981, or SMS me directly into my studio here on 0485 866 981. Participants' names will be read out following each quiz. There will be double plays throughout the program and a little comedy during the second hour. And a big thank you to our Aussie man, yes, that Hawker himself, and he's really has a great program of a Wednesday morning, starting us off in the right direction, Murray, and thank you so much again for your contribution this morning, and I hope I can keep up the standard that you've already endeavoured to show our listeners. We try to be as professional as we can. We are volunteers, but we do the best we can. So let's sit back now, relax, and the first track I'm going to play, as I've been doing for quite some time now, I'm going to play one track prior to the 50s, and this is what people used to listen to back in that era.
1: Let's do it. 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

0: Well, there you have it, folks. That was Cliff Edwards with When You Wish Upon a Star. And, of course, you would have recognised his voice if you were a Disney fan, because he used to be the closing part of the Mickey Mouse Club, when his voice was used in Pinocchio as Jiminy Cricket. So that's where you would have heard Cliff Edwards' voice before. But that was released back in 1939, so it goes way, way back. Hope you enjoyed that, folks.
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3: I hope so, folks, because I'm sure that you'll be nice and warm inside at the moment. And this is an announcement for libraries. For those who are looking for family fun, all local library branches are holding the Great Book Week Scavenger Hunt. Books are full of surprises and so is the library. Collect your scavenger hunt sheet, then follow the trail of hidden clues, use your detective skills and uncover the secret puzzle to see where the adventure takes you. Probably no good meandering. I'll be like Inspector Clouseau, I think. But anyway, the book week starts on Saturday the 22nd of August through to Friday the 28th of August. And, of course, it's all at your local library. And if you want further information, folks, then contact your local library and join in the fun. Okay, let's get back now to our 50s, folks.
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Well, we started our 50s double playoff this morning. With first up, it was none other than Paddy Page with Detour, followed by Pee Wee King and the Golden West Cowboys with Slowpoke. And I guess that's what I'd be described it, folks, Slowpoke himself. The time is now approaching 19 minutes or 18 minutes past 9, and let's continue on with our 50s segment.

Our 50s double play. First off, we heard Rosemary Clooney. No, that was our second track. I'm sorry, folks. We've Half As Much. And before Rosemary, the crying man himself, Johnny Ray, with Please, Mr. Sun. Both big hits back in the 50s. Now, the Heidelberg Choral Society presents Handel's Solomon, Love, Wisdom, Peace. There's little that can match the musical splendour of Handel's Solomon. Set in a golden age of peace, piety and prosperity, Solomon is celebrated for its lush orchestrations, expansive double choruses and vivid characterizations of the biblical king's reign. First performed in 1749, Solomon is an extravagant oratorio that illustrates the remarkable range and flexibility of Handel's technique. In three acts, his musical tabulus brilliantly portrays Solomon's wisdom and leadership. Don't miss the pomp and majesty of Handel's Solomon. It's on Sunday the 16th of August at 2:30 p.m. at the Performing Arts Centre, Ivanhoe Girls Grammar School, corner of Knoll Street and Upper Heidelberg Road in Ivanhoe. Now, the costs, or first of all, the cost is $70 for adults, $65 for concession and $45 for students. You can go to bookings, trybooking.com/events, or you can email Kathy McLean 1, which is KathyMaclean1 at gmail.com, and there's a phone number to call as well for further information, and the number is 0466 282 689. That number again, 0466 282 689. Time is now approaching 27 minutes past 9. You're listening to Doug Corrigan this morning in my mid-morning musical memories program. I do hope, folks, that the music I'm playing brings back memories for you. And if so, and you'd like to have a chat about it, give Anne a ring on 9722 9981, or SMS me direct into the studio, 0485 866 981.

0: Our 50s double play. First off, we heard with the Tony Bennett with Percy Faith and his orchestra. And what was that again from Tony's? Now, Dougie, you have another little look and I'll be able to tell you. It was Strangers in Paradise. That's what it was. Followed by a huge group in the 50s, the Weavers, with Kisses Sweeter Than Wine. Now, the time is moving on now to 26 minutes to 10. And we'll continue on with a message. Victorian drivers can get a 20% registration rebate with an extension until the 31st of August to apply for it. To be eligible, they need to have paid their registration for a light vehicle for personal use between the 1st of July 2025 and the 30th of June 2026. They can claim for up to two vehicles in their name. And for details, you contact details you need to submit a claim or check availability, drivers can download the Services Victoria app or visit service.vic.gov.au/rego-rebate before the 31st of August deadline. And folks, if you don't have a computer, well then you can always phone Vic Roads, who will help you to be able to apply for that concession. So there you go. Do your best and why not claim? I've done it myself and I received my rebate, so I'm very happy with that, and you can do so as well. Let's continue on now with our 50s.
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0: Well, that was a nice little piece there, I thought. That was Jubilees with the Old Piano Roll Blues. And before them, we heard the Four Lads with Skokien, that South African song, I should say. Hope you enjoyed it, folks. And if you did, give Anne a call, 9722 9981, or SMS me directly into the studio here on 0485 866 981, as my good friends Barb and Graham down in Frankston have sent an SMS to me. Thank you so much, folk. I do appreciate it, and I hope you are enjoying the music. It appears that you are so doing. Now, let's see, what do we have here? Yes, here we go.
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0: The Kunung Wood Turners is based in Blackburn North. They get together during the week for practical work in the

Clubshed and have monthly meetings with demonstrations and guest speakers. There's an upcoming demonstration of the wood turning craft at a Heritage and Family Day, and it's at the Sherquart Cottage in Deep Creek Road in Mitcham on Sunday the 13th of September from 11 a.m. to 4 p.m. There's no cost involved, and for further information, folk, you can contact Gary on 0411 593 754. Gary's number again, 0411 593 754. Let's continue on now with our 50s. Got plenty to play, folks.

0: boat note was a low note. Well, I thought I'd try it anyway, folks. Our double play, first off, we heard Laurie London, where he's got the whole world in his hands. And that was, of course, followed by Hoagie Carmichael once more with My Resistance Is Low. And so is mine at the moment. But anyway, we'll keep soldiering on. And the time has just gone, 12 minutes to 10. Shortly, we'll be coming up with our mystery singer for today. I'll get another track in first.
1: It's time for a classic from the 50s.

That was Eddie Fisher with, obviously, Oh My Papa. And he had a number of hits back in the 50s. The Maroondah Council is calling for volunteers for their Meals on Wheels service. 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Let's hear another track now from the 50s, and this is the Four Aces with Tell Me Why.

we have it, folks. Now, it's time for our mystery singer for this week. If you know who this mystery singer is, give Anne a call, 9722-9981, or SMS me directly into my studio here, 0485-866-981. Good luck, everyone.

0: that, of course, as we heard, was the, excuse me, folks, it was our mystery singer, of course. And you've got the number, 9722-9981, or SMS 0485-866-981.
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2: Air news this hour. Hello, I'm Steve Vischer. Australia's largest aluminium smelter will now remain in operation under a $2.5 billion government support package. The joint federal and New South Wales funding deal is designed to secure more than 1,000 jobs at the Tomago smelter near Newcastle over the next decade. New South Wales Minister for the Hunter, Yasmin Catley, says the agreement will provide a major boost to Australia's domestic manufacturing capability.
3: Tomago Aluminium has also agreed to invest at least $1.1 billion in the facility as part of the deal, and this includes $100 million to drive further decarbonisation activities at the smelter.
2: Rescuers in Colombia are racing against time to find survivors after a powerful 7.4 magnitude earthquake devastated parts of the country earlier in the week. The death toll has now climbed above 250, with thousands more injured and large numbers of people still unaccounted for. And local resident Martha Mills says widespread rubble and damaged infrastructure are making search efforts increasingly difficult.
4: Help is getting there, but some cities the access is very complicated. Mm. There's still a lot of people under the rubble. We have about 300 people dead already. And it's critical times to save lives at the moment.
2: Back home, and new figures reveal it could cost Victorian taxpayers more than $12 billion to scrap the controversial suburban rail loop, with billions already spent or locked into contracts. Confidential documents reportedly given to Premier Ben Carroll soon after he took office put the potential brake costs at about $1.9 billion, and that's on top of money already committed to early and major works. Macro business economist and former Treasury official Leif Van Onselen says the project was effectively locked in years ago.
5: When Senator Allen took over as Premier for Dan Andrews in September 23, she had the opportunity to follow expert advice and abandon the SRL project. All the cost-benefit analysis told her to do so.